0: Night Heartbreaker. John Party and me want to know. Just being silly. Here on KBOW. Sometimes you just gotta be silly because it's Tuesday.
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0: And now it is time for the KBOW weather update with staff meteorologist Jeff Womack, brought to you by the businesses of Phillipsburg.
1: A few area showers and then mostly cloudy skies before we look to clear out overnight tonight and temperatures back down into the 40s with clear skies back. And it won't be long until that heat starts to come back in here on us. And how long we can keep the air quality clean, it's kind of up in the air right now. But we will have some nice sunshine as we go into Wednesday and Thursday. Temperatures a little bit above average as well. Some storms are going to be back by the weekend, but more sunshine as we head into next week. Thing is, still very dry around here, so any moisture would be helpful. But we're going to have to wait until this weekend. The thing is, though, if you're having to do some outdoor things and don't want to worry about dodging those late-in-the-day pop-up showers, well, the day for you is going to be tomorrow, all the way through Friday. We're into this dry trend. Now, most of the storm activity is going to be across the Midwest once again as we look around the country. And also, the Northern Plains getting slightly cooler temperatures with some spotty storms. While we're looking at temperatures to build around our area, the real heat's going to be across the desert Southwest and the South Plains. Luckily, we won't be in for any of that. We'll take a look at our forecast details coming your way next.
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1: Anaconda, clearing skies, 47 overnight tonight, wall-to-wall sunshine to get ready for Wednesday, and 82. A little hotter Thursday and Friday. We're back in the upper 80s. A few extra clouds on Friday. Thunderstorms arrive as we get into Saturday. Don't know if there's going to be all that much moisture to them, though, unfortunately. We're dry again on Sunday with 79, low 80s back Monday and Tuesday. And then for Deer Lodge tonight, mostly clear skies. Wind still wrestling around there, about 10 to 15 with an occasional gust of 20. As we get into Wednesday, winds relax, sun shines out. We're at 82, 88 late on Thursday, and then upper 80s on Friday. Chance some showers in here on Saturday. Our highs still pretty warm, though, in the mid-80s. Sunshine and low 80s for Sunday. And then for Whitehall, overnight tonight, a chance of storms with then clearing skies. Winds still right up there for Wednesday with wind gusts at 20 and a high of 86. Low 90s for us on Thursday and then right near 90 again on Friday with some storms on Saturday. Highs, mid-80s. Mid-80s on Sunday, but drier. Wall-to-wall sunshine, 84. Now for Butte, 46 overnight tonight with clearing skies. Low 80s for Wednesday. Sunshine back with us on Thursday. And then for Friday, we'll top her off at 86. Thunderstorms again on Saturday with highs in low 80s. A little cooler Sunday and Monday with the upper 70s. Partly cloudy Tuesday. Maybe a stray shower and a high of 81. I'm meteorologist Jeff Womack. That's the KBOW Copper 94 weather.
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0: Good evening. With the information you need at 6:30, I'm Catherine Manns. The news this hour is being brought to you as a service of Cowpoke Ranch. 50 years after voters consolidated Butte Silver Bow into a city-county government, residents will decide whether to update the charter on their general election ballots. In a final report adopted in July, the Butte Silver Bow Local Government Study Commission recommended shrinking the Council of Commissioners and doing away with the chief executive position in favor of a city-county manager, among other things. The Montana Standard reported that under the study's commission's recommendations, voters could shrink the Council of Commissioners from 12 to 4 and add a mayor to help guide policy decisions in the city-county. The commissioners and mayor would serve as full-time, salaried city-county employees. Commissioners would come from 4 districts, while the mayor would be elected countywide. Should voters want to hire a city-county manager, doing so would nix the city-county's chief executive position, an elected office that has existed since voters consolidated the government. Okay. As stream temperatures cool, several hoot owl restrictions are being lifted immediately in western and southwest Montana. Hoot owl restrictions, as you know, are typically put into place to protect fish during periods of warm water when higher temperatures can increase stress on the trout and other cold water species. With temperatures now decreasing a bit, officials said multiple restrictions in the region will be lifted. In fact, in Region 2, NBC reports that the Upper Clark Fork River, from the confluence of Warm Springs Creek and Silver Bow Creek to the confluence with the Blackfoot River here in Butte, the Lower Bitterroot River, the Silver Bow Creek from the confluence with Blacktail Creek at Montana Street in Butte to the mouth of Warm Springs Creek. Region 3, the Big Hole River, is also having their restrictions lifted. East Gallatin River is also having restrictions will remain in place downstream to the confluence with the Yellowstone River, but so many other areas. And if you want more information regarding this, you can actually go to the state's website, and there will be more information about what creeks and rivers and streams are impacted. A moist weather pattern hit Maverick Mountain late last week, but it didn't arrive in time to save its patrol shack, unfortunately. It did, however, give a break to the folks imperiled by the Sand Creek fire threatening the ski resort in southwest Montana. NBC Montana reported that the recurring mid-August rain anomaly, known as the August Singularity, dumped a quarter inch of moisture on the Grasshopper Valley August 13th and kept sprinkling throughout the weekend, snapping a heat wave and stalling the wildfire's rampaging growth from earlier in the week. But it was just enough to give Maverick Mountain co-owner Eric Borge a chance to absorb what had happened to his community, and it saved. None of their structures were impacted too badly. On Monday, Operations Section Chief Philip Naub's update focused on plans to burn out several sections of the Sand Creek perimeter, including the western edges overlooking Highway 278 between Wisdom and Jackson. Naub stated, "We do not want any sort of dirty burn along this," referring to a post-fire landscape with a mix of burnt vegetation at risk of reigniting. He stated, "We want a good black edge there." The situation around Maverick Mountain and Elkhorn Hot Springs Resort has calmed down enough for some residents to return to their properties, according to the Beaverhead County Sheriff's Department. However, the Pioneer Mountain Scenic Byway running through the main fire area remains closed to the public for the next several weeks. The National Weather Service forecasts warmer, drier weather again this week as crews continue to battle the Sand Creek fire, which remains at 1% containment. Sand Creek remains by far the largest fire currently active in Montana, with the Bobcat Lakes fire, its only close competitor at just under 10,000 acres. Both fires are under the same Northern Rockies Team 3 incident commander, Mike Behrens. Thankfully for them. KBOW News Time is now 6:33.
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0: Missoula celebrated the first year of new public access points along the Clark Fork River Friday, capping a decade of work to reconnect downtown parks to the water. KPAX reports that four of the six new access points were featured on a tour during the celebration, which also included ice cream and a visit from the mayor. All six points are located within about 3/4 of a mile of each other along the Clark Fork. The city's project was designed to give the public a direct, safe path to the water while reducing environmental damage caused by informal, user-made trails along the banks. McKenna Flanagan, the River Ambassador Coordinator, said undesignated access points have long been a threat to water quality, stating, "We see a ton of excess sediment entering the river and damage the water quality as a result of people getting in and out of the river in non-designated places and creating these little social trails that you see throughout this urban corridor. So as much as people can, if they can use the durable access sites, that really helps preserve water quality." And now it seems there are four new access points for those individuals to find. All right, well, update, 78 degrees and sunny in the mining city. Not entirely certain how or why we got that extra degree, but here you go, we do. With the information you need at 6:35, I'm Catherine Manns. The news this hour is brought to you as a service of Cowpoke Ranch, and right now, you're up to date on Butte's hometown station, KBOW. Days like these, Luke Combs.

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0: Gus and Rose on

0: Yeah, sometimes I definitely think I exist in that locale as well, south of Sanity. All right. But then there are other places, you know, anytime you listen to music, you can, like, think of a place you're going to be. We'll probably be in Texas by the end of the night, or Rocky Mountains or something, you know. But again, that's just like the rhythm of the road and the music ID, right? They just, like, they transport you someplace. And I'm in one of those reflective kind of moods that I'm like, oh, south of Sanity, is that where I am? Anyway, I hope you're home enjoying, like, a nice cold beverage, looking out your back porch. The air quality is much better these days, and I hope you're having a wonderful, wonderful evening and listening, of course, to KBOW. I cannot hear any of you, and I'll say this again, if you do try to call, and I apologize for that. We're having some sort of a technical issue that apparently is impacting quite a few people, and I'll just keep rattling on over here. I do see the phone lighting up every now and again, and I apologize profusely, and I assure you that the studio higher-ups are working on figuring out what's going on, and we'll get there. In the meantime, we'll just carry on as usual here on KBOW.
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0: always liked Hudson Westbrook. And now I know why. Because he just sings about nice things. And I'll have the song Home Again. Yeah, to Home Again. I don't know why I think I'm losing my voice. Weird. Here you go. More music after these messages. And I'll try to find my voice while I'm there on KBOW.
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0: ABC News. I'm Dave Packer. Florida among the states holding primaries today, where the AP projects Congressman Byron Donalds has won the Republican nomination for governor. The Trump-endorsed candidate telling supporters...
1: The primary is over. Tonight, we put aside our differences. Tonight, Republican Party.
0: Former Congressman David Jolly has won the Democratic gubernatorial nomination in Florida. Primaries also underway in Wyoming and Alaska. Pennsylvania's Attorney General announcing the arrest of two ringleaders in an alleged Penn State University-based cocaine ring. The U.S. Navy says one of its destroyer ships, USS Benfold, lost power for 4 days last month in the South China Sea with limited drinking water, working toilets, or air conditioning. The fossils of a never-before-discovered dinosaur species found in the vast Sahara Desert.
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3: Okay, well, that was Monterior's Butte, the service that brought the news to you, and I'm about to say the news. Not entirely certain what happened. It was all sort of scrambled up there. Just wanted to add that as stream temperatures cool, again, the several hoot owl restrictions are being lifted immediately in western and southern southwest Montana. NBC Montana reported that Region 2 area, including the Bitterroot River, the Clark Fork River from the confluence of Warm Springs Creek and Silver Bow Creek to the confluence of the Blackfoot River, and the Silver Bow Creek right here in our backyard from the confluence with the Blacktail Creek at Montana Street in Butte to the mouth of the Warm Springs Creek. All of those have their hoot owl restrictions lifted. Region 3 includes the Big Hole River, and the East Gallatin River is also included. For more information about those restrictions lifted, you should go to the state's website. A moist weather pattern hitting Maverick Mountain late last week, but it didn't arrive in time to save the patrol shack. It did, however, give a break to the folks imperiled by the Sand Creek fire threatening the ski resort in southwest Montana. The situation around Maverick Mountain and Elkhorn Hot Springs Resort has calmed down enough for some residents to return to their properties, according to the Beaverhead County Sheriff's Department. KBOW News time is now 7:33, and I will just carry on with the rest of our programming since it already gave you our sponsor. On a good high note, Missoula celebrated the first year of new public access points along the Clark Fork River on Friday, capping a decade of work to reconnect downtown parks to the water. KPAX reported that four of the six new access points were featured on a tour during the celebration, which also included ice cream and a visit from the mayor. All six points are located about 3/4 of a mile of each other along the Clark Fork. The city's project was designed to give the public a safe, direct path to the water while reducing environmental damage caused by informal user-made trails along the banks. And McKenna Flanagan, the River Ambassador Coordinator, said that the undesignated access points have long been a threat to water quality. So as much as people can, if they can use these direct and durable access sites, that really helps preserve water quality. So keep that in mind if you're walking out and about in downtown Missoula. 76 degrees in the mining city right now. Again, we have a 30% chance of rain, mainly this evening before 9 p.m. So in the next couple of hours, it might happen, 30%. Partly cloudy with a low around 46. With the information you need at 7:35, I'm Catherine Manns. The news this hour has been brought to you as a service of Monterior's Butte. You're now up to date on Butte's hometown station, KBOW, and Kane Brown is up next with Backseat Driver.

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0: This town's been too good to us. Me too. Ever since I came here, almost 6 years ago now, I quite enjoy Butte Silver Bow County. It's been good to me. And hopefully KBOW is being good to you this evening. 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

0: You gotta love Toby Keith. My goodness. His music will live on forever. I'm telling you. Even when I wasn't, like, super countrified, Toby was my man. I don't know. I idolized that guy. Ever since he walked onto the kind of the big screen, if you will, or the cowboy country kind of music scene, I was like, that dude's cool. All right. There you go. Well, might have some more Toby later here on KBOW. I'm still trying to find my voice, guys.
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1: Good evening. With the information you need at 8:30, I'm Catherine Manns. The news this hour is being brought to you as a service of Hearthstone Apartments. The Butte Silverbow Council of Commissioners is set to vote on increased sewer rates and the city-county's budget during its meeting tomorrow night. The Montana Standard reports that for at least the third year in a row, Metro sewer service rates are set to increase by 3%, adding $10.88 to the annual rate and taking it to $373.70. Increases for multifamily and commercial buildings will vary based on the number of units assessed, Finance and Budget Director Karen Hassler said last week. Sewer rates are reviewed annually to determine whether existing rates cover operation, improvement, and maintenance costs. City-county officials determined last year's rates did not generate enough revenue to comply with state debt service requirements or ongoing and emergency costs, which ultimately required the increase. In total, Butte Silverbow anticipates spending $157 million during the 2027 year. Of that, $81.28 million would come from tax-supported funds. As stream temperatures cool, several hoot owl restrictions are being lifted immediately in western and southwestern Montana. Hoot owl restrictions are typically put in place to protect fish during periods of warm water when higher temperatures can increase stress on trout and other cold water species. With temperatures now decreasing, officials said multiple restrictions in the region will be lifted. NBC Montana reports that Region 2 includes the Upper Clark Fork River with a confluence of Warm Springs Creek and Silverbow Creek, the lower Bitterroot, the Silverbow Creek right here in Butte along Montana Street in Butte to the mouth of the Warm Spring Creek, and Region 3, Big Hole River from the confluence of the North Fork of the Big Hole to the Tony Shunan. The drought closures upstream of the North Fork and downstream of Tony Shunan to the confluence of the Beaverhead River will remain in place, and some areas along the Gallatin River. For more information, you can check the state's website. The Bitterroot National Forest is lowering the fire danger from extreme to high, along with retracting Stage 2 fire restrictions. NBC Montana reports this is due to recent precipitation and cooler temperatures. The Stage 2 fire restrictions will be lifted this evening, going into at midnight, basically. Officials are reminding the public to fully extinguish campfires and to not leave campfires unattended. The Bitterroot National Forest provided the following tips to help prevent human-caused wildfires in a press release. And one of them included, where campfires are allowed, choose a site with an existing ring. Fire pits and established campgrounds are the best. Never leave a fire unattended. Never build a campfire in an unauthorized area. Do not drive or park on hot grass. And also dry grass as well. Hot exhaust pipes or sparks can start a fire, and smoke responsibly. So there you go. Some good advice if you're going into the woods. KBOW News Time is now 8:33.
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1: 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Couldn't be more fun, said Ann Campbell, a service administrator at the Center for Excellence. Very nice. All right. 70 degrees, clear, and I don't see any rain at the moment, but there's still a 30% chance of rain at some point this evening. Partly cloudy with a low around 46. With the information you need at 8:35, I'm Catherine Manns. The news this hour has been brought to you as a service of Hearthstone Apartments. You're now up to date on Butte's hometown station, KBOW. And up next, 6 months later, Megan Maroney.

0: Don't Tell on Me. Jason Aldean here on KBOW, and I do have some more music after these messages.
1: I can't do this right now. 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
1: From ABC News, I'm Dave Packer. At almost the 11th hour, figuratively and literally, President Trump announcing that 50% tariffs on Canada that were supposed to go into effect at midnight will be delayed, giving teams time to hammer out a deal. He hinted that part of that deal could include a renewed effort to build the Keystone Pipeline. Another U.S. naval ship stuck out at sea with limited provisions and no power. ABC's Jonathan Curl.
2: Some 300 sailors on the destroyer, the USS Benfold, deployed in the South China Sea, went 4 days with limited drinking water and no working toilets or air conditioning after the ship suffered a complete loss of power.
1: In tonight's Florida primary, state representative and self-proclaimed social Democrat Angie Dixon has secured the Democratic Party's nomination to run for the U.S. Senate seat once held by Secretary of State Marco Rubio.
3: What is going on right now is not normal in Washington, D.C.
1: Dixon will be running against Republican Senator Ashley Moody. Meanwhile, in Wyoming, the Associated Press projects Harriet Hegman wins the Republican nomination for U.S. Senate and will face Democrat James Byrd. In Massachusetts, the mother-in-law of Lindsey Clancy took the stand today. ABC's Aaron Katursky.
4: Susan Clancy described her daughter-in-law as nurturing, loving, a wonderful mother who confided that she had insomnia, was losing her appetite, and was growing anxious and sad.
5: Did you find that Lindsey was interested at all times, trying to get better and see doctors?
6: Very much so. She was begging for help.
4: Prosecutors questioned whether Lindsey Clancy was really in such distress.
7: Did the kids come to stay at your house overnight so that she could get some sleep?
6: No, they didn't.
4: Prosecutors argue Clancy knew what she was doing and carefully planned the killings.
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1: How far can your dollar go? When it comes to an auto purchase, apparently you can't get as many miles out of your money.
11: Buying a new car isn't much easier than buying a house. Edmunds and Kelly Blue Book both have the average used vehicle going for more than $27,000. Dealers anticipate even higher prices if new tariffs take effect.
1: ABC's Jim Ryan. The Trump administration is moving forward with plans to roll back a Clinton-era rule that blocked logging, road building, and other development on national forest land. The Forest Service will now gather public comment on the proposal. The permafrost is not so perma in Switzerland.
12: It's not the Austrian Alps, but the hills are alive in the Swiss village of Kandersteg. Some 1,300 residents in the path of a massive rock collapse and landslide, similar to the one last year that destroyed the town of Blatten. Scientists say the beauty of the Swiss Alps, with sharp rocks jutting into the sky, also brings the dangers of an unstable mountain rock formation. Marcus Stoffel at the University of Geneva says climate change leads to the melting of both glaciers and permafrost. Locals taking it in stride. Evacuation plans are also in place if necessary. Michelle Franzen, ABC News.
1: Archaeologists in Peru unveil the remains of an adult that they believe was sacrificed during a ritual near the base of an ancient adobe pyramid in Lima. The Lima culture flourished about 700 years before the rise of the Inca Empire in the early 13th century. Dave Packer, ABC News.
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14: That was ABC News at the top of the hour here on KBOW. Let's take another look at our weather. It's 68 degrees and clear out. 5 mile per hour winds in the mining city. Some of our neighboring towns, like Phillipsburg, not too far away, 63 degrees. Dillon's at 65. Helen is at 70 still. Anaconda's at 65. Now there's a 20% chance of rain in this evening, mostly clear with a low around 46. And sunshine tomorrow with a high near 81. You can't beat that, right? Kid myself, John Morgan up next here on KBOW.

0: that, Living on Love. Alan Jackson on KBOW. Attention, Butte. 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
1: Good evening. With the information you need at 9:30, I'm Catherine Manns. The Butte Silver Bow Council of Commissioners is set to vote on increased sewer rates and the city-county's budget during its meeting tomorrow night. The Montana Standard reported that for at least the third year in a row, Metro sewer service rates are set to increase by 3%, adding $10.88 to the annual rate and taking it to $373.70. Increases for multifamily and commercial buildings will vary based on the number of units assessed, Finance and Budget Director Karen Hassler said last week. Sewer rates are reviewed annually to determine whether existing rates cover operation, improvement, and maintenance costs. City-county officials determined last year's rates did not generate enough revenue to comply with state debt service requirements or ongoing and emergency costs, which ultimately required the increase. As stream temperatures cool, several hoot owl restrictions are being lifted immediately in western and southern Montana, or southwest Montana. NBC Montana reports those include Region 2, the upper Clark Fork River from the confluence of the Warm Springs Creek and Silver Bow Creek to the confluence with the Blackfoot River, the lower Bitterroot River from Veterans Bridge and Hamilton to the confluence of the Clark Fork River, and right here in Butte, the Silver Bow Creek from the confluence with the Blacktail Creek at Montana Street to the mouth of the Warm Springs Creek at the Gas City Road Bridge. Region 3 includes the Big Hole River from confluence with the North Fork of the Big Hole to the Tony Shunan. The drought closures upstream of the North Fork will remain in place, and the East Gallatin River from Bridge Street upstream of Willsail between Jordan Bench and Pinkerton Roads will also have their restrictions lifted. The Bitterroot National Forest is lowering the fire danger from extreme to high along the retracting Stage 2 fire restrictions. NBC Montana reported this is due to recent precipitation and cooler temperatures. The Stage 2 fire restrictions will be lifted starting at midnight tonight. Officials are reminding the public to fully extinguish campfires and do not leave the campfires unattended. Practice firearm safety, keep vehicle safety in mind, including not going into areas of extreme dry foliage and leaving your car on, and smoke responsibly when you are in the wooded areas. KBOW News Time is now 9:33.
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1: 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The Montana Standard reported that the event is free, open to everyone, and intended for local children, families, and community members. Children don't need to be enrolled in the Center for Excellence to receive a backpack. The event is sponsored by Valley Bank, Community Hospital of Anaconda, and Ray Peterson Electric. And it gives back to the community by providing free backpacks, helmets, and school supplies while they last to help children and families prepare for the school year. Ann Campbell, a service administrator for the Center for Excellence, stated, "This is one of our favorite days of the year, bringing together our community with food, raffles, music, and other activities. Couldn't be more fun." So if you have no plans on Friday, it's the last day maybe of getting things for the children, and you're figuring out how are you going to make it, head on over there. If you're in Anaconda, I'm sure they'll give you a boost up. 66 degrees and clear in the mining city. The low tonight is supposed to be 46, and we do still have a 20% chance of rain at some point this evening. Sunny tomorrow with a high near 81, calm winds. right in the afternoon, about 5 or 7 degrees, 7 miles per hour. And partly cloudy tomorrow night with a low around 48. So getting a little bit of a reprieve in the evening. Some of our other areas around us, Phillipsburg is 60, Helen is at 69, Anaconda 67. So if you're out and about, it's a good night to take a walk. Air quality is a lot better these days as well. There you go. It's in some areas, it's a little bit of yellow, but most of it is no air quality issues, really. With the information you need at 9:35, I'm Catherine Manns. The news this hour has been brought to you by me. You're now up to date on Butte's hometown station, KBOW. Shane Proffitt's up next with Long Live This Country. As I kind of get my things together, I'll be heading out the door shortly and back in the studio tomorrow. Hopefully our phone situation will be alleviated, but if you need to get a hold of anyone tomorrow in the day, the phone number is 406-565-2074. It's like our alternative phone because our studio phones are experiencing some operational difficulty. All right, long live country, folks. Shane Proffitt on KBOW.

0: Chris Jansen with Drunk Girl here on KBOW. That wraps it up for me this evening. I'll be back in the studio tomorrow, and I hope you all have a really, truly lovely evening here on KBOW. We hope all of you do. I'll see you. I'll be here. You'll be hearing me tomorrow.
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1: From ABC News, I'm Dave Packer. At almost the 11th hour, figuratively and literally, President Trump announcing that 50% tariffs on Canada that were supposed to go into effect at midnight will be delayed, giving teams time to hammer out a deal. He hinted that part of that deal could include a renewed effort to build the Keystone Pipeline. Another U.S. naval ship stuck out at sea with limited provisions and no power. ABC's Jonathan Curl.
2: Some 300 sailors on the destroyer, the USS Benfold, deployed in the South China Sea, went 4 days with limited drinking water and no working toilets or air conditioning after the ship suffered a complete loss of power.
1: In tonight's Florida primary, state representative and self-proclaimed social Democrat Angie Dixon has secured the Democratic Party's nomination to run for the U.S. Senate seat once held by Secretary of State Marco Rubio.
3: What is going on right now is not normal in Washington, D.C.,
1: Dixon will be running against Republican Senator Ashley Moody. Meanwhile, in Wyoming, the Associated Press projects Harriet Hageman wins the Republican nomination for U.S. Senate and will face Democrat James Byrd. In Massachusetts, the mother-in-law of Lindsey Clancy took the stand today. ABC's Aaron Katursky.
4: Susan Clancy described her daughter-in-law as nurturing, loving, a wonderful mother who confided that she had insomnia, was losing her appetite, and was growing anxious and sad.
5: Did you find that Lindsey was interested at all times, trying to get better and see doctors?
6: Very much so. She was begging for help.
4: Prosecutors questioned whether Lindsey Clancy was really in such distress.
7: Did the kids come to stay at your house overnight so that she could get some sleep?
6: No, they didn't.
4: Prosecutors argue Clancy knew what she was doing and carefully planned the killings.
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1: How far can your dollar go? When it comes to an auto purchase, apparently you can't get as many miles out of your money.
11: Buying a new car isn't much easier than buying a house. Edmunds and Kelly Blue Book both have the average used vehicle going for more than $27,000. Dealers anticipate even higher prices if new tariffs take effect.
1: ABC's Jim Ryan. The Trump administration is moving forward with plans to roll back a Clinton-era rule that blocked logging, road building, and other development on national forest land. The Forest Service will now gather public comment on the proposal. The permafrost is not so perma in Switzerland.
12: It's not the Austrian Alps, but the hills are alive in the Swiss village of Kandersteg. Some 1,300 residents in the path of a massive rock collapse and landslide, similar to the one last year that destroyed the town of Blatten. Scientists say the beauty of the Swiss Alps, with sharp rocks jutting into the sky, also brings the dangers of an unstable mountain rock formation. Marcus Stoffel at the University of Geneva says climate change leads to the melting of both glaciers and permafrost. Locals taking it in stride. Evacuation plans are also in place if necessary. Michelle Franzen, ABC News.
1: Archaeologists in Peru unveil the remains of an adult that they believe was sacrificed during a ritual near the base of an ancient adobe pyramid in Lima. The Lima culture flourished about 700 years before the rise of the Inca Empire in the early 13th century. Dave Packer, ABC News.
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14: Time for the overnight weather on KBOW. A 20% chance of rain this evening, mostly clear, with a low around 46. Wednesday brings sunshine and highs near 81. Partly cloudy Wednesday night with a low around 48. And sunny on Thursday with a high near 86. Partly cloudy Thursday evening with a low around 52. And Friday brings more sunshine with a high near 86. And a 30% chance of showers and thunderstorms in the evening, mostly cloudy with a low around 53. That was your KBOW weather.

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1: From ABC News, I'm Dave Packer. A trio of primaries across America Tuesday. First to Florida, where Congressman Byron Donalds won the Republican nomination for Florida governor.
2: Because of your sweat, because of your hard work, we have won a massive victory.
3: For Byron Donalds, he has the endorsement of President Trump, which we know is very important in Republican primaries, as we've seen all throughout this cycle. He also has a massive war chest heading into the general election. What he doesn't have is the support of current Governor Ron DeSantis.
1: Term limits preventing DeSantis from running again. Donalds would be the first black governor of Florida, projected to face former Congressman David Jolly, who picked up the Democratic nod. In Wyoming, the AP projects Eric Barlow wins the Republican nomination for governor, and Harriet Hageman wins the Republican nomination for U.S. Senate and will face Democrat James Byrd. Alaska also holding primaries Tuesday. President Trump Tuesday night announcing that 50% tariffs on Canada that were supposed to go into effect at midnight would be delayed, giving teams time to hammer out a deal. A Penn State graduate, Agostino Abbatiello, and a former student, Thomas Robinson, of the renowned college, are facing felony drug charges for running a major cocaine operation by making frat houses do the dirty work. ABC's Matt Rivers explains.
4: Officials say Delta Upsilon and Sigma Chi frat houses, both off campus, were used to package the drugs, part of what authorities called a hazing ritual.
5: In fact, we found a pattern of events that showed cutting and bagging cocaine was, for some pledges, an indoctrination into the Delta Upsilon and Sigma Chi fraternities.
4: 13 current and former students charged in total, 5 with felony counts of corrupt organizations and conspiracy, the rest with misdemeanors.
1: That's ABC's Matt Rivers. 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
6: These statements have not been evaluated by the FDA. This product is not intended to diagnose, treat, cure, or prevent any disease.
1: Police in Philadelphia say a car was stolen with a baby inside after the boy's mother briefly stepped out. They say the suspect dumped the boy on a sidewalk about a block from the theft. He was found unharmed by his grandparents about a half an hour later. The car was also found abandoned. Toledo's mayor confirms 2 people were killed in a series of explosions at an industrial facility. Neighbor Demetrius Langston says he felt the shock waves a mile and a half away.
10: It rumbled down my block, and it sounded like a bunch of Army robot soldiers.
1: The cause is under investigation. Opening statement started Tuesday in the latest Meta trial. 29 state attorneys general filed suit against the social media giant over child safety and privacy concerns. ABC's Mike Dubusky.
11: Mark Zuckerberg could take the stand in this trial, as could Adam Mosseri, who is, of course, the CEO of Instagram. We are expecting to hear testimony from psychologists and medical experts about the actual conditions of young people on these platforms. It's important to note that lawyers for the prosecution here have said that they're not actually going to put children on the stand.
1: Meta says the trial will show the work it has done to make its platforms safer. NASA has released before and after photos of the impact area where a SpaceX rocket crashed 2 weeks ago. Scientists say it left behind a crater that's approximately 60 feet across and less than 10 feet deep. Dave Packer, ABC News.
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13: Time for the overnight weather on KBOW. A 20% chance of rain this evening, mostly clear, with a low around 46. Wednesday brings sunshine and highs near 81. Partly cloudy Wednesday night with a low around 48. And sunny on Thursday with a high near 86. Partly cloudy Thursday evening with a low around 52. And Friday brings more sunshine with a high near 86. And a 30% chance of showers and thunderstorms in the evening, mostly cloudy with a low around 53. That was your KBOW weather.

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1: From ABC News, I'm Dave Packer. Primary elections across a handful of states Tuesday. In Florida, Congressman Byron Donalds won the Republican nomination for governor. ABC News political director Avery Harper says Donalds was heavily favored.
2: Not only did he have the endorsement of President Trump, but he has also has large name recognition in the state of Florida among Republican voters. And he has a massive war chest that will help power him through November's election.
1: Donalds, who would be the first black governor of Florida, is projected to face former Congressman David Jolly, who picked up the Democratic nod. The AP projecting that Congresswoman Debbie Wasserman Schultz, a white woman, will win Florida's predominantly black 20th Congressional District Democratic primary, which was recently redrawn in the Republican-favored President Trump on Tuesday night announced that now Canada confirms that the U.S. has agreed to delay its 50% tariff on a range of Canadian goods until the end of August 21st as trade talks continue. Canada says substantial progress has been made, but important work remains. Opening statements Tuesday in the Meta-L trial in Oakland, California. 29 states sued the social media company over child safety and privacy. The states are seeking billions in damages as well as fundamental changes to how Meta runs its platforms. ABC technology reporter Mike Dubusky.
3: Meta has defended itself in this case and said that, yes, there is a teen mental health crisis going on. Yes, social media plays a role in that, but it's a small piece of a large puzzle, right? That drawing a direct line between those two things oversimplifies a complex issue.
1: Dartmouth Health says it needs to close its telehealth services, which could affect five Vermont hospitals. Tele-ICU and tele-ED are two of the nearly 20 kinds of remote health care that Dartmouth provides. You're listening to ABC News.
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1: Founding ZZ Top member Frank Beard has died. Known for hits like Give Me All Your Love and Legs and the 1975 hit Tush. An announcement from his representative said that Beard died under hospice care at his ranch in Richmond, Texas, surrounded by his family. Frank Beard was 77. One local leader in Ohio is calling for a pause in the use of flock cameras.
9: Frustration's growing in Ohio.
10: This has gone without any kind of brakes on the system.
9: Lucas County Commissioner Pete Gerken says the largest amount of searches coming from outside of Ohio. The commissioner says he has questions about the nature of those requests.
10: Why is this so broad? And what are they looking for?
9: The sheriff's office says it has no plans to pause the use of cameras.
11: Automatic license plate readers are an investigative tool.
9: Michelle Franzen, ABC News.
1: Colorado wildlife officials say a man was attacked by a female black bear as he left his complex laundry room near Eaglevale. They say the bear swiped at the man, scratching at his arm. The victim then tripped and fell as he tried to escape. The man is now recovering at home, but wildlife officials say they couldn't find the bear and her cubs. A NASA astronaut and European Space Agency astronaut carried out a six-hour space rock on the International Space Station Tuesday to remove a broken space-to-ground antenna. With that, ESA astronaut Sophie Adonneau became the first French woman to complete a spacewalk. Dave Packer, ABC News.
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14: Time for the overnight weather on KBOW. A 20% chance of rain this evening, mostly clear, with a low around 46. Wednesday brings sunshine and highs near 81. Partly cloudy Wednesday night with a low around 48. And sunny on Thursday with a high near 86. Partly cloudy Thursday evening with a low around 52. And Friday brings more sunshine with a high near 86 and a 30% chance of showers and thunderstorms in the evening, mostly cloudy with a low around 53. That was your KBOW weather.

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0: 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This is Shane reminding you guys to tune in to the Party Line Fridays at 1 p.m. as Maggie and I ask trivia questions and give away car washes courtesy of our friends at Town Pump. 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
1: From ABC News, I'm Dave Packer. A trio of primaries across America Tuesday. First to Florida, where Congressman Byron Donalds won the Republican nomination for Florida governor.
2: Because of your sweat, because of your hard work, we have won a massive victory.
3: For Byron Donalds, he has the endorsement of President Trump, which we know is very important in Republican primaries, as we've seen all throughout this cycle. He also has a massive war chest heading into the general election. What he doesn't have is the support of current Governor Ron DeSantis.
1: Term limits preventing DeSantis from running again. Donalds would be the first black governor of Florida, projected to face former Congressman David Jolly, who picked up the Democratic nod. In Wyoming, the AP projects Eric Barlow wins the Republican nomination for governor, and Harriet Hageman wins the Republican nomination for U.S. Senate and will face Democrat James Byrd. Alaska also holding primaries Tuesday. President Trump Tuesday night announcing that 50% tariffs on Canada that were supposed to go into effect at midnight would be delayed, giving teams time to hammer out a deal. A Penn State graduate, Agostino Abatiello, and a former student, Thomas Robinson, of the renowned college, are facing felony drug charges for running a major cocaine operation by making frat houses do the dirty work. ABC's Matt Rivers explains.
4: Officials say Delta Upsilon and Sigma Chi frat houses, both off campus, were used to package the drugs, part of what authorities called a hazing ritual.
5: In fact, we found a pattern of events that showed cutting and bagging cocaine was, for some pledges, an indoctrination into the Delta Upsilon and Sigma Chi fraternities.
4: 13 current and former students charged in total, 5 with felony counts of corrupt organizations and conspiracy, the rest with misdemeanors.
1: That's ABC's Matt Rivers. You're listening to ABC News.
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1: Police in Philadelphia say a car was stolen with a baby inside after the boy's mother briefly stepped out. They say the suspect dumped the boy on a sidewalk about a block from the theft. He was found unharmed by his grandparents about a half an hour later. The car was also found abandoned. Toledo's mayor confirms 2 people were killed in a series of explosions at an industrial facility. Neighbor Demetrius Langston says he felt the shock waves a mile and a half away.
8: It rumbled down my block, and it sounded like a bunch of Army robot soldiers.
1: The cause is under investigation. Opening statements started Tuesday in the latest Meta trial. 29 state attorneys general filed suit against the social media giant over child safety and privacy concerns. ABC's Mike Dubusky.
9: Mark Zuckerberg could take the stand in this trial, as could Adam Mosseri, who is, of course, the CEO of Instagram. We are expecting to hear testimony from psychologists and medical experts about the actual conditions of young people on these platforms. It's important to note that lawyers for the prosecution here have said that they're not actually going to put children on the stand.
1: Meta says the trial will show the work it has done to make its platforms safer. NASA has released before and after photos of the impact area where a SpaceX rocket crashed 2 weeks ago. Scientists say it left behind a crater that's approximately 60 feet across and less than 10 feet deep. Dave Packer, ABC News.
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10: Time for the overnight weather on KBOW. A 20% chance of rain this evening, mostly clear, with a low around 46. Wednesday brings sunshine and highs near 81. Partly cloudy Wednesday night with a low around 48. And sunny on Thursday with a high near 86. Partly cloudy Thursday evening with a low around 52. And Friday brings more sunshine with a high near 86. And a 30% chance of showers and thunderstorms in the evening, mostly cloudy with a low around 53. That was your KBOW weather.

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1: From ABC News, I'm Dave Packer. Primary elections across a handful of states Tuesday. In Florida, Congressman Byron Donalds won the Republican nomination for governor. ABC News political director Avery Harper says Donalds was heavily favored.
2: Not only did he have the endorsement of President Trump, but he has also has large name recognition in the state of Florida among Republican voters. And he has a massive war chest that will help power him through November's election.
1: Donalds, who would be the first black governor of Florida, is projected to face former Congressman David Jolly, who picked up the Democratic nod. The AP projecting that Congresswoman Debbie Wasserman Schultz, a white woman, will win Florida's predominantly black 20th Congressional District Democratic primary, which was recently redrawn in the Republican-favored President Trump on Tuesday night announced that now Canada confirms that the U.S. has agreed to delay its 50% tariff on a range of Canadian goods until the end of August 21st as trade talks continue. Canada says substantial progress has been made, but important work remains. Opening statements Tuesday in the Meta-L trial in Oakland, California. 29 states sued the social media company over child safety and privacy. The states are seeking billions in damages as well as fundamental changes to how Meta runs its platforms. ABC technology reporter Mike Dubusky.
3: Meta has defended itself in this case and said that, yes, there is a teen mental health crisis going on. Yes, social media plays a role in that, but it's a small piece of a large puzzle, right? That drawing a direct line between those two things oversimplifies a complex issue.
1: Dartmouth Health says it needs to close its telehealth services, which could affect five Vermont hospitals. Tele-ICU and tele-ED are two of the nearly 20 kinds of remote health care that Dartmouth provides. You're listening to ABC News.
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1: Founding ZZ Top member Frank Beard has died. Known for hits like Give Me All Your Lovin', Legs, and the 1975 hit Tush. An announcement from his representative said that Beard died under hospice care at his ranch in Richmond, Texas, surrounded by his family. Frank Beard was 77. One local leader in Ohio is calling for a pause in the use of flock cameras.
6: Frustration's growing in Ohio.
7: This has gone without any kind of brakes on the system.
6: Lucas County Commissioner Pete Gerken says the largest amount of searches coming from outside of Ohio. The commissioner says he has questions about the nature of those requests.
7: Why is this so broad? And what are they looking for?
6: The sheriff's office says it has no plans to pause the use of cameras.
8: Automatic license plate readers are an investigative tool.
6: Michelle Franzen, ABC News.
1: Colorado wildlife officials say a man was attacked by a female black bear as he left his complex laundry room near Eaglevale. They say the bear swiped at the man, scratching at his arm. The victim then tripped and fell as he tried to escape. The man is now recovering at home, but wildlife officials say they couldn't find the bear and her cubs. A NASA astronaut and European Space Agency astronaut carried out a 6-hour space rock on the International Space Station Tuesday to remove a broken space-to-ground antenna. With that, ESA astronaut Sophie Adonneau became the first French woman to complete a spacewalk. Dave Packer, ABC News.
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9: Time for the overnight weather on KBOW. A 20% chance of rain this evening, mostly clear, with a low around 46. Wednesday brings sunshine and highs near 81. Partly cloudy Wednesday night with a low around 48. And sunny on Thursday with a high near 86. Partly cloudy Thursday evening with a low around 52. And Friday brings more sunshine with a high near 86. And a 30% chance of showers and thunderstorms in the evening, mostly cloudy with a low around 53. That was your KBOW weather.

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0: I've converted from rock and roll to country. 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KBOW Butte.
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1: From ABC News, I'm Dave Packer. A trio of primaries across America Tuesday. First to Florida, where Congressman Byron Donalds won the Republican nomination for Florida governor.
2: Because of your sweat, because of your hard work, we have won a massive victory.
3: For Byron Donalds, he has the endorsement of President Trump, which we know is very important in Republican primaries, as we've seen all throughout this cycle. He also has a massive war chest heading into the general election. What he doesn't have is the support of current Governor Ron DeSantis.
1: Term limits preventing DeSantis from running again. Donalds would be the first black governor of Florida, projected to face former Congressman David Jolly, who picked up the Democratic nod. In Wyoming, the AP projects Eric Barlow wins the Republican nomination for governor, and Harriet Hageman wins the Republican nomination for U.S. Senate and will face Democrat James Byrd. Alaska also holding primaries Tuesday. President Trump Tuesday night announcing that 50% tariffs on Canada that were supposed to go into effect at midnight would be delayed, giving teams time to hammer out a deal. A Penn State graduate, Agostino Abatiello, and a former student, Thomas Robinson, of the renowned college, are facing felony drug charges for running a major cocaine operation by making frat houses do the dirty work. ABC's Matt Rivers explains.
4: Officials say Delta Upsilon and Sigma Chi frat houses, both off campus, were used to package the drugs, part of what authorities called a hazing ritual.
5: In fact, we found a pattern of events that showed cutting and bagging cocaine was, for some pledges, an indoctrination into the Delta Upsilon and Sigma Chi fraternities.
4: 13 current and former students charged in total, 5 with felony counts of corrupt organizations and conspiracy, the rest with misdemeanors.
1: That's ABC's Matt Rivers. 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
1: Police in Philadelphia say a car was stolen with a baby inside after the boy's mother briefly stepped out. They say the suspect dumped the boy on a sidewalk about a block from the theft. He was found unharmed by his grandparents about a half an hour later. The car was also found abandoned. Toledo's mayor confirms 2 people were killed in a series of explosions at an industrial facility. Neighbor Demetrius Langston says he felt the shock waves a mile and a half away.
8: It rumbled down my block, and it sounded like a bunch of Army robot soldiers.
1: The cause is under investigation. Opening statements started Tuesday in the latest Meta trial. 29 state attorneys general filed suit against the social media giant over child safety and privacy concerns. ABC's Mike Dubusky.
9: Mark Zuckerberg could take the stand in this trial, as could Adam Mosseri, who is, of course, the CEO of Instagram. We are expecting to hear testimony from psychologists and medical experts about the actual conditions of young people on these platforms. It's important to note that lawyers for the prosecution here have said that they're not actually going to put children on the stand.
1: Meta says the trial will show the work it has done to make its platforms safer. NASA has released before and after photos of the impact area where a SpaceX rocket crashed 2 weeks ago. Scientists say it left behind a crater that's approximately 60 feet across and less than 10 feet deep. Dave Packer, ABC News.
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10: Time for the overnight weather on KBOW. A 20% chance of rain this evening, mostly clear, with a low around 46. Wednesday brings sunshine and highs near 81. Partly cloudy Wednesday night with a low around 48. And sunny on Thursday with a high near 86. Partly cloudy Thursday evening with a low around 52. And Friday brings more sunshine with a high near 86. And a 30% chance of showers and thunderstorms in the evening, mostly cloudy with a low around 53. That was your KBOW weather.

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0: all day, all night. KBOW proudly serves Butte and all of southwestern Montana with your country music favorites from yesterday, today, and everything in between. We keep you up to date with the news, the weather, and sports. And you've got it all right here in one stop. KBOW.
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1: From ABC News, I'm Sherry Preston. Another round of primaries in the books, with Trump-endorsed Florida Republican Byron Donald securing the Republican nomination for governor. During his victory speech, Donald's calling for unity in his party ahead of November's general election.
2: The primary is over. Tonight, we put aside our differences. Tonight, we are one united Republican Party.
1: In another win for progressive Democrats in Florida, State Representative Angie Nixon became the Democratic pick to run for the U.S. Senate seat once held by Secretary of State Marco Rubio.
3: What is going on right now is not normal in Washington, D.C., nor is it acceptable.
1: She beat Alex Vindman. Nixon will be running against Republican Senator Ashley Moody, who was appointed to the seat after Marco Rubio's move to the State Department. The standstill over the Strait of Hormuz continues as President Trump asserts that there are no talks or conversations planned with Iran, asserted that the U.S. naval blockade of the country remains in full force and effect. Here's ABC's Jonathan Carl.
4: Shipping through the Strait of Hormuz has basically been at a standstill. Very few ships going through the strait, and the Iranians are absolutely insistent that they are not going to allow the strait to be cleared until the United States meets not just some of the demands that they have, but all of them. And let me tell you, it's a long list of demands.
1: Defense Secretary Pete Hegseth also doubling down on the war efforts while at the Iowa State Fair this week, saying the conflict remains necessary for American safety. Overnight, President Trump also announced a three-day pause on new 50% Canadian tariffs that were set to go into effect this morning, saying in a social media post he made the decision based on the fact that Canada and the USA, subject to the finalization of documents, have a deal. You're listening to ABC News.
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1: We're learning more details about a cocaine trafficking operation involving Penn State. ABC's Matt Rivers.
7: What authorities allege here is that at both the Delta Upsilon and Sigma Chi houses, which are both fraternities that are off campus at Penn State, only one of them, Delta Upsilon, is actually officially within the university's Greek system there. But apparently they were packaging and cutting these drugs inside those two fraternity houses, even at times allegedly as part of a hazing ritual.
1: Opening statements began yesterday in the latest trial involving social media platform Meta, which faces new allegations from several state attorneys general on its impact to kids and teens. ABC's Mike Dubusky has more.
8: We're talking about the very design of Facebook and Instagram, features like infinite scrolling. There's also push notifications that light up your phone. Some studies have shown they have a dopamine response in the brain as well. The cumulative effect of this, according to these lawsuits, has been that the consumer is worse off. And what's more, these cases allege that Meta knew these features were harmful and went ahead with them anyway.
1: An Australian woman who was convicted of poisoning 4 of her estranged husband's relatives with death cap mushrooms is appealing the decision in court this week. Her defense team plans to argue a sequestration error resulted in jury members being placed in the same hotel as police witnesses and members of the prosecution team that unfairly impacted her case. Sherry Preston, ABC News.
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9: Time for the overnight weather on KBOW. A 20% chance of rain this evening, mostly clear, with a low around 46. Wednesday brings sunshine and highs near 81. Partly cloudy Wednesday night with a low around 48. And sunny on Thursday with a high near 86. Partly cloudy Thursday evening with a low around 52. And Friday brings more sunshine with a high near 86. And a 30% chance of showers and thunderstorms in the evening, mostly cloudy with a low around 53. That was your KBOW weather.

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1: From ABC News, I'm Sherry Preston. Another set of primaries in the books.
2: We have won a massive victory.
1: That's Byron Donalds, who had the support of President Trump in his race for governor. He will face former Democratic Congressman David Jolly for Ron DeSantis' job in the state of Florida for the governor's race. The winner in the newly drawn 20th congressional district in Florida, Congresswoman Debbie Wasserman Schultz, who has represented the 25th congressional district for decades. ABC News political director Avery Harper.
3: Essentially, her seat was eliminated and forced her to run in this historically black district. Voters there chose her. Someone who is a known quantity in the state of Florida. She was also a former chair of the DNC over some of the other candidates in this crowded primary, over Uncle Luke, the rapper turned activist from the group Two Live Crew.
1: In the Florida Senate primary, Democratic Socialist Angie Nixon defeated Alex Vindman, who had far more money and the support of the Democratic Party. Nixon sang last night,
4: "You proved that without a shadow of a doubt, organized people beat big money."
1: President Trump says that there are no talks or conversations occurring or scheduled with Iran and that the U.S. controls the Strait of Hormuz. However, says ABC's Jonathan Carl,
5: there's contradictory messages. You heard from Energy Secretary Chris Wright saying that it's essentially a conflict zone, but the president has been suggesting that everything is fine, that the U.S. is in total control of the strait. In fact, he floated the idea that he could declare it a U.S. territory that is not in any way reflecting the reality on the ground.
1: And the U.S. naval blockade of the country remains in effect. On trial in California, Facebook and Instagram's parent company, several attorneys general suing, saying Meta knew its products were addictive and fueling anxiety and depression among young people. And they say the company went ahead with their development anyway. This is ABC News.
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1: New details about actress Hayden Panettiere's death. ABC's Faith Abube says with her at the time, her former boyfriend, Brian Hickerson.
8: The couple had a troubled history, with Brian previously convicted of felony domestic violence. In her memoir, Panettiere wrote, "One night he busts up my face so badly, I don't leave the house for weeks." Officials say there were no signs of foul play, and a preliminary autopsy also found no signs of trauma.
1: Nickerson's brother, Zach, was also inside the apartment where she was found. At the Lindsey Clancy trial, her lawyers called several witnesses who disputed some of the prosecution's arguments that Clancy knew what she was doing at the time she killed her children. ABC's Armando Garcia.
9: The defense calling on a forensic psychiatrist who did not treat Clancy but reviewed her medical records and testified her doctors may have missed warning signs.
10: A person with psychosis can have delusions. They can also have hallucinations. At times, she reported that she had heard a voice.
1: Her defense team says she was in the grips of postpartum psychosis when she killed her 3 young children and then tried to kill herself. Charges announced Monday against 14 people in connection with an alleged cocaine trafficking operation involving students associated with 2 Penn State frats. More flash flooding threats today in the Midwest, including across the state of Indiana, where they are still cleaning up from high water that forced numerous water rescues. I'm Sherry Preston, ABC News.
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11: Time for the overnight weather on KBOW. A 20% chance of rain this evening, mostly clear, with a low around 46. Wednesday brings sunshine and highs near 81. Partly cloudy Wednesday night with a low around 48. And sunny on Thursday with a high near 86. Partly cloudy Thursday evening with a low around 52. And Friday brings more sunshine with a high near 86. And a 30% chance of showers and thunderstorms in the evening, mostly cloudy with a low around 53. That was your KBOW weather.

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2: From ABC News, I'm Shiri Preston. The November election picture is becoming a little clearer with each state primary we pass. In Florida, Byron Donalds, with the strong backing of President Trump, won the GOP governor's race last night, telling his supporters he wants to unite the party.
3: You see, the Florida dream to us is clear. It's the promise that if you work hard, you can get ahead, own a home, raise your family, and give your kids a better shot than you had without government holding you back.
2: Democratic Socialist Angie Nixon won her state's Senate primary. She defeated Alex Vindman in the contest for now Secretary of State Marco Rubio's seat. No talks and none scheduled in the war against Iran. ABC's Martha Raddatz with more on how some folks feel about it.
4: Nearly 6 months after the U.S. and Israel launched strikes against Tehran, a new poll shows a majority of Americans disapprove of the strikes against the regime, with 80% of Americans now fearing the war will go on for an extended period of time.
2: President Trump says the Strait of Hormuz is open. Others say, no, it's not. New accusations from the family of actress Hayden Panettiere against those who were at her home when she died. Here's ABC's Trevor Ault.
5: According to police, Panettiere's on-and-off-again boyfriend Brian Hickerson and his brother Zach were also there. Police say they found no indications of foul play or suspicious circumstances, and the preliminary autopsy found no signs of trauma, with her cause of death still pending. Now Panettiere's mother is speaking out in a new interview, saying this person in her life that we've been trying to get rid of for quite some time was with her at her death. And that was Brian Hickerson.
2: In her recent memoir, Panettiere recounted being beaten by Hickerson. President Trump now saying he's delaying the 50% tariffs on $20 billion worth of Canadian goods. They were to have taken effect hours ago. The president says negotiations with Canada go on. This is ABC News.
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2: The trial against Meta has begun. Several attorneys general suing the social media giant, alleging harm to kids.
13: Mark Zuckerberg could take the stand in this trial, as could Adam Mosseri, who is, of course, the CEO of Instagram. We are expecting to hear testimony from psychologists and medical experts about the actual conditions of young people on these platforms. It's important to note that lawyers for the prosecution here have said that they're not actually going to put children on the stand.
2: That's ABC's Mike Dubusky. Charges announced against 14 people in connection with an alleged cocaine trafficking operation involving students associated with two fraternities at Penn State University.
14: According to the Attorney General of the state of Pennsylvania, he calls this a major cocaine operation that kind of went between Philadelphia, New York City, and the Penn State campus, led primarily by two individuals who are now both former Penn State students. One at the top of the food chain, again, according to officials, a gentleman named Agostino Abatiello, and underneath him, a guy named Thomas Robinson.
2: ABC's Matt Rivers. The fraternities Delta Upsilon and Sigma Chi are both off campus. Police say those involved were cutting and packaging the cocaine at those frat houses. Millions of people may be able to get smaller, lightweight Amazon packages delivered by drones by the end of the year. Amazon says it's expanding its airborne shipping to suburban areas in nearly 500 cities. Amazon also says some customers could get their packages within a half hour after placing their orders. Shiri Preston, ABC News.
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8: 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Oh, yes, we are finally here to the middle of the week, and that means that the weekend is just right around the corner. As, oh, yes, the weekend always flies by a little bit more quickly than the other 2 days. But I'll be back with your weather forecast right after this word from Big Brothers, Big Sisters.
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8: And taking a look at your weather forecast for today, as we're going to look at those sunny skies with high around 81 degrees. Tonight, it will be mostly clear skies with a low around 48. And for your Thursday, more sunny skies with a high around 87 degrees. Currently outside the mining city, we do have some clouds in the sky, and we are sitting with a temperature of 49 degrees. 42 degrees in Wise River, 45 degrees in Phillipsburg, 43 degrees in Dillon and in Deer Lodge, 55 degrees in Helena, 46 degrees in Three Forks, 50 degrees in Anaconda, 56 degrees in Melrose, 51 degrees in Boulder, and in Basin. That's your weather forecast right here on your hometown station, KBOW, a service from Big Brothers, Big Sisters.
16: Uh-oh, guess what day it is? 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What day is it, Mike? 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
0: 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I love it. 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

0: KBOW, your hometown station on this Wednesday morning. It is now time to check in with staff meteorologist Jeff Womack as he's explaining what's happening with our weather. And that will be a service from Dr. Cheddar, a Big Sky Eye Physicians.
1: Oh, we got nice clear skies to start us off. High pressure is taken back over once again. Now, probably a little bit of haze in the air as we get into the afternoon, so plan on that. Now, as we go into Thursday, a few clouds increasing, but still remaining dry. Our next shot at showers comes in late Friday into early Saturday morning as we get that high to the south of us, a southerly flow, and a little cool front across the Pacific Northwest. The trouble is now, it looks like it's going to be collapsing as it heads in here, but I think it'll be around long enough to instigate a little bit of storm activity to try to help out our dry situation, keep the fire down a little bit, and at least there'll be some moisture ahead of those winds. So all things we're thinking about, because we are going to heat up the next couple of days. Now, the good news is I think we're going to be able to keep those 90s out of here. As we get into next week, we'll be in for yet another drying trend, and we're going to have temperatures moving up back into the mid and upper 80s for us once again. A quick look across the country now. There'll be some storms across the Midwest and into the desert Southwest, and that round of Southwest storms is the start of the moisture coming back up here to the northern Rockies, which looks to arrive on our doorstep here by the time we get into the weekend. We'll take a look at the rest of the forecast details. Those are coming your way next.
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1: Anaconda sunshine back today. It's going to take us up to 83. Now as we get into Thursday, we're back into the upper 80s, close to 90 Friday. Hopefully we'll keep her at 89 for you. Now thunderstorms on Saturday, cooler at 83. Upper 70s for us on Sunday and sunshine. More sunshine Monday, low 80s, and a chance of some light showers again on Tuesday for us. Deer Lodge, 82, 47, 88 for Thursday, and then near 90 again on Friday, but some showers cool us down. Friday night into Saturday and a high temperature of 84. We'll be in the low 80s on Sunday, and then sunshine and sunny again on Monday with a high of 82. Now for Whitehall, 86 for us today, 50 overnight. Now for us, well, we'll get the 90s here Thursday and Friday, mid-80s and some thunderstorms on Saturday, maybe a spotty shower on Sunday, but otherwise mainly sunny skies, 84, sunshine and mid-80s again on Monday. Here in Butte, 82, sunshine, 49 overnight tonight. We're in the upper 80s on Thursday, upper 80s again on Sunday, and then low 80s for us. And some thunderstorms roll through after some morning showers on Saturday, 82. We clear out on Sunday, 79 and sunshine, low 80s for us Monday. And then we'll be at 80 with a chance of some spotty showers as we get into Tuesday. I'm meteorologist Jeff Womack. That's the KBOW Copper 94 weather.
0: And thanks, Jeff. Currently outside the mighty city, we do have some clouds in the sky, but mostly clear, and we are sitting with the temperature of 49 degrees. 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
0: With the information you need, I'm Keith Valentine. The news this hour is the service of Anaconda Realty. The Butte Silver Bow Council of Commissioners is set to vote on increased sewer rates and the city-county budget during its meeting later on this evening. The Montana Standard did report that for at least the third year in a row, Metro Sewer Service rates are set to increase by 3%, adding $10.88 to the annual rate and taking it to $373.70. Increases for multifamily and commercial buildings will vary based on the number of units assessed. Finance and Budget Director Karen Hassler said last week, sewer rates are reviewed annually to determine whether existing rates cover operation, improvement, and maintenance costs. City-county officials determined last year's rates did not generate enough revenue to comply with state debt service requirements or ongoing and emergency costs, which ultimately required the increase. In total, Butte Silver Bow anticipates spending about $157 million during FY 2027. Of that, $81.28 million would come from tax-supported funds. As stream temperatures cool, several hoot owl restrictions are being lifted immediately in western and southwest Montana. Hoot owl restrictions are typically put in place to protect fish during periods of warm water when higher temperatures can increase stress on trout and other cold water species. With tempers now decreasing, officials said multiple restrictions in the region will be lifted. NBC Montana reported that Region 2, the Upper Clark Fork River from the confluence of Warm Springs Creek and Silver Bow Creek to the confluence with the Blackfoot River, the Lower Bitterroot River from Veterans Bridge in Hamilton to the confluence with the Clark Fork River, Silver Bow Creek from the confluence with Blacktail Creek at Montana Street in Butte to the mouth of Warm Springs Creek at the Gas City Road Bridge. Region 3 is the Big Hole River from confluence with the North Fork of the Big Hole River to Tony Shewan FAS, the drought closures upstream of the North Fork and downstream of Tony Shewan to the confluence of the Beaverhead River will remain in place. East Gallatin River, Shields River from bridge upstream of Wilsall between Jordan Bench and Pickerton Roads to Brackett Creek Road, Hoot Owl restrictions remain in place downstream to the confluence with the Yellowstone River. The Bitterroot National Forest is lowering the fire danger from extreme high, along with retracting Stage 2 fire restrictions. NBC Montana reported this is due to recent precipitation and cooler temperatures. The Stage 2 fire restrictions will be lifted starting today. Officials are reminding the public to fully extinguish campfires and to not leave campfires unattended. The Bitterroot National Forest provided the following tips to help prevent human-caused wildfires in a press release. Campfire safety, drown your campfire, keep your vehicle safety in mind, and smoke responsibly. 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
0: Aware Center for Excellence will host its fifth annual backpack and supplies giveaway from 11 a.m. to 2 p.m. on Friday at 200 Polk Street in Anaconda. The Montana Center did report that the event is free, open to everyone, and intended for local children, family, and community members. Children do not need to be enrolled in the Center for Excellence to receive a backpack. The event, sponsored by Valley Bank Community Hospital of Anaconda and Ray Peterson Electric, gives back to the community by providing free backpacks, helmets, and school supplies while supplies last to help children and families prepare for the school year. In addition to the giveaways, the three-hour event will also have food and beverages, raffles, face painting, bounce houses, music community resources, and other family-friendly entertainment. With the information you need, I'm Keith Valentine. 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The News This Hour, a service of Anaconda Realty.

0: KBOW, your hometown station, and on this Wednesday morning, the Southwest Montana Veterans Food Pantry and Services is holding their poker run this Saturday, 9:30 in the morning in Deer Lodge. You can sign in and receive the first draw. The first draw happens in Deer Lodge. The second draw happens in Bonner at the Kettle House of Brewing. And third draw is in Ovando at Trixie's Saloon. Fourth draw is in Avon at the Avon Cafe. And the fifth draw is in Deer Lodge at the Tri-County Fairgrounds. And then you can wrap things up at 5 p.m. with the barbecue. It is $20 per plate. Kids are $15. And if the kids are under the age of 3, they eat for free. It all happens this Saturday starting at 9:30 in the morning for the Southwest Montana Veterans Food Pantry and Services Poker Run.
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0: 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And little Mr. Cody Johnson, and he doesn't care about anything. He just wants his horse back.
3: He's a ranch hand in a pinch, man. Hotter than the red on the cattle brand. Cause she's a gold digger with a quick trigger. A cast iron skillet swinging.

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3: 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I'm Colton Young on the Northern Ag Network. During the spring planting season, geopolitical moves caused fertilizer prices to spike tremendously. Now that the war has started to settle, we are starting to see fertilizer prices drop back down to pre-war levels, but a lot of concern still remains for the upcoming planting seasons as the flow of fertilizer through key straits will not be the same. A new report from CoBank says that fertilizer prices are likely to stay somewhat elevated through 2028. Jackie Fadka, the lead economist for farm supply at CoBank, talks about what they found in their report.
4: Good news from the sense that what we're seeing looking ahead to 2027 and 2028 is higher, but maybe not as higher as we once feared. Coming into the spring and curious on really what kind of impact we would see, how long the war would last, prices shot up really fast. And we've actually seen some of those price categories come down. Urea, for example, is actually lower than what it was pre-war.
3: Jackie noted that knowing the total cost of production will be more vital than ever in 2027. And 28.
4: There are very few things as powerful as knowing your cost of production, because then you can really understand where you need to, one, maybe cut back, or you maybe have a little opportunity to spend a little more, but then also on executing your marketing plan.
3: A situation we'll definitely continue to monitor, but for the short term, it is a relief to see fertilizer prices soften for producers.
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3: North Dakota wool producers will have an opportunity to discuss adding value to your operation and wool handling practices during the Wool Quality Producer Panel discussion coming up October 2nd. The event will take place Friday evening starting at 5 p.m. at the Cobblestone Inn in Botno, North Dakota. You can register and learn about the industry speakers coming to the discussion at ndsheep.org. And staying in the Rough Rider State, North Dakota Governor Kelly Armstrong and Ag Commissioner Doug Goring voted with the State Water Commission this week to activate a water supply assistance program for livestock producers as the governor declared a drought disaster for extremely dry conditions. The U.S. Drought Monitor map this past week showed over 33% of the state in moderate drought, 28% in severe, and over 2% in extreme drought conditions. Governor Armstrong said this past July ranked as one of the hottest and driest on record in North Dakota, putting strain on livestock producers who are just trying to keep their herds watered. The new water program is funded by oil extraction tax revenue and will provide up to $2 million available for cost share assistance in water projects. Producers who are eligible for the cost share assistance can apply for three separate projects and may be reimbursed up to 65% of the total cost, with no more than $10,000 per project. You can learn more about the program at dwr.nd.gov.
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3: We finally did see some momentum in the cattle futures yesterday afternoon. September feeder cattle contracts closed the day 40 cents higher at 333.35. October feeders were able to tack on 97 cents up to 326.32. October live cattle added 15 cents up to 218.92, with December 80 cents higher at 219.20. Most of the bullishness yesterday came from the official announcement that the union at the Fort Morgan cargo plant in Colorado has agreed to come back to work. Now, that plant has been closed for roughly 90 days and hopes to begin processing cattle here in 2 weeks, starting on September 7th. That, along with a very impressive run in the box beef prices, lent support to the contracts yesterday. Choice cutouts alone added $11.58 yesterday, now up to $391.15. That is the highest that we've seen since back on June 23rd, and up $30 roughly from the end of July. Select values, they were able to add $2 up to $366.29. And over to the video sales this week, Superior Livestock is hosting their Bighorn Classic in Sheridan, Wyoming. A few lots from our northern ag region will hit the auction block this morning and around noon today, with a big test of Montana and Wyoming cattle set to sell on Thursday. Now, Montana Livestock in Ramsey, they had a softer way-up sale yesterday. Cows sold from 155 up to 170. Those young cows, 175, a high of 196. And slaughter bulls down about $4 this week at 195 up to 216.
15: Heading off-road this season? 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
3: The row crop markets have been under a little bit of technical pressure here the past week or so, as last week's supply and demand estimates report from the USDA did show a slight increase to production estimates for both corn and soybeans. That on top of the recent crop progress and conditions report has provided some pressure. On Tuesday, we did see September corn futures fall a penny and three quarters down to 463.25. December corn a penny and a half lower down to 488. September soybeans lost a quarter cent down to 1201. November a penny higher at 1217. As for the wheat markets on Tuesday, it was fairly bearish to the Kansas City wheat futures. Most of the Kansas City contracts just continuing to trade off news coming from the Black Sea region. It is putting the contracts in an awkward spot. September Kansas City hard red winter wheat futures fell 15 cents Tuesday down to 744. December off 13 at 758 and a half. September Minneapolis spring wheat did climb a penny up to 676. December was one better at 703. With September Chicago wheat down a dime at 664 and a half, December 8 lower at 681. I'm Colton Young on the Northern Ag Network.
0: It's your Morning Market Report, a service from the People's Bank, KBOW Butte, Montana.
17: From ABC News, I'm Sherry Preston. A big upset in the Florida Democratic Senate primary. ABC's Jay O'Brien says another far-left Democrat, a member of the Democratic Socialists of America, knocked off the candidate the party wanted to win.
18: Self-declared Democratic Socialist and State Representative Angie Nixon beating Alexander Vindman in the primary to take on Republican Senator Ashley Moody, expected to be an uphill battle for Democrats this fall. Vindman was backed by establishment party leaders, and his campaign raised $16 million. None of it was enough to beat Nixon, who joined the DSA in the middle of her campaign.
17: In Alaska, Republican incumbent Senator Dan Sullivan advanced to the general election, along with another candidate named Dan Sullivan. He's been accused of entering the race just to confuse voters, but he strongly denies that. New scrutiny over the U.S. military on news that another Navy ship had a major breakdown. ABC Chief Global Affairs Correspondent Martha Raddatz.
19: In the South China Sea last month, the Navy confirms a power failure aboard the USS Benfold left sailors without potable water, working toilets, or air conditioning for 4 days. Tugboats had to tow the Benfold to the Philippines, where sailors were provided food and lodging while the destroyer was repaired.
17: Several Democratic lawmakers have called for investigations following reports of deteriorating conditions aboard the USS Abraham Lincoln in the Middle East. Frustration growing in Griffith, Indiana.
20: We understand we're not the only ones to be affected by this terrible storm. However, we still have 3/4 of our population without power.
17: Griffith City Council President Rick Rifa says power for most went out a full week ago amid continuous rounds of thunderstorms. More rain in store for Indiana today. The Target turnaround continues. The retailer reporting its second straight quarter of sales gains under new CEO Michael Fiddleke, a 20-year veteran with the company. Target says sales and traffic were both up at its stores. You're listening to ABC News.
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17: Police in Worcester, Massachusetts are continuing their search for a woman they think was involved in the death of an off-duty police officer Tuesday. The woman, 58-year-old Karen Solomon, was last seen wearing a tank top and pajama shorts. Worcester County DA Joseph Early.
25: She's a suspect, and with regards to this case, we want her for questioning. She was at the house. We'd be able to ask her with regards to what happened at the house, what went on at the house. There were other people involved in the house as well.
17: She is still on the loose. Philadelphia police are still looking for a creepy man who's been terrorizing women near City Hall. Here's ABC's Rhiannon Alley.
26: Chilling video released by investigators shows a man wearing a disturbing doll face mask.
27: He's actively engaged in running up to people. It looks like he's attempting to scare or antagonize them.
26: Police now scouring surveillance video in the area, believing he's threatened or chased at least a half a dozen people. Police say the suspect is seen using a cell phone, appearing to film the terrifying encounters. Intelligence units now scouring social media.
17: Excited crowds in Pompano Beach, Florida, just north of Fort Lauderdale, where the first jellyfish museum in the country is now open. The founders fled Ukraine after starting a similar jellyfish museum there until the Russian invasion. In Florida, Ariana Pelkovich runs this one.
28: The biggest idea here to leave people with the feeling that they know something more about the population of jellyfish.
17: I'm Sherry Preston, ABC News.
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0: 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And now, take a look at your weather forecast for today, as we're going to see the sunny skies with a high around 81. Tonight, it will be mostly clear skies with a low around 48. And for your Thursday, we're looking at more sunny skies with a high around 87 degrees. Currently, outside the mining city, we do have mostly clear skies, and we are sitting with a temperature of 49 degrees, 42 degrees in Wise River, 44 degrees in Phillipsburg and Three Forks, 46 degrees in Dillon, 52 degrees in Helena, 47 degrees in Melrose, 50 degrees in Anaconda, Basin 48 degrees, while Boulder has a temperature of 57 degrees. That's your weather forecast right here on your hometown station, KBOW.
1: I just don't eat anything healthy. I eat like, I like apples, but I only like pre-cut apples. I won't eat a whole one, you know? I'm not a horse, all right? So could you guys do some work over there at the apple factory, you know, however apples get here? I've watched a lot of the documentaries that try to make you eat better. Like, I watched Fed Up, and it's about all the food that I eat every day. There was nothing in it that I haven't had recently. You know that saying, like, I haven't had that in forever? I haven't said that in forever. There's nothing I haven't had. Airheads, that's usually something like, oh, are they still doing good? Yeah, they're doing great. They got more colors now, it's pretty fun, you know?

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0: 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And that's just about right.

0: KBOW, your hometown station, and on this day, August 19th, well, let's see what this time capsule has to bring me today, as it is a super light one. Okay, so today being August 19th is also known as National Potato Day. I'll be back with your time capsule, a service of Big Brothers, Big Sisters.
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0: All right, let's take a look at what happened on this day, August 19th. 1909, the first car race to be run on brick occurred at the Indianapolis Motor Speedway. 1917, team manager John McGraw and Christy Mathematson were arrested for breaking New York City's blue laws. The crime was their teams were playing baseball on a Sunday. 1929, Amos and Andy, the radio comedy program, made its debut on NBC, starring Freeman Gosson and Charles Carell. 1960, two dogs were launched in a satellite into Earth's orbit by the Soviet Union. 1962, Homero Blancas shot a 55 at the Premier Invitational Golf Tournament held in Longview, Texas. It was the lowest score in United States competitive golf history. And in 1998, the first piece of the 351-foot bronze statue of Christopher Columbus arrived in San Juan, Puerto Rico. And being today, oh, it is your birthday, August 19th, a big happy birthday goes out to you from all of us right here on your hometown station, KBOW. You are also celebrating your birthday with actor John Stamos. He is 63 years old today. Actor Ethan Kolsky is 27 years old today. Former U.S. President Bill Clinton is 80 years old today. And you're also celebrating your birthday with actress Sienna Adoy. She is 22 years old today. Actress Brighton Charbonneau is 24 years old today. And you're also celebrating your birthday with... well, let's see here. Actress Temin Sorkis is 43 years old today. Actress Erica Christensen is 44 years old today. Actress Paula Jai Parker is 57 years old today. Actress Tracy Thomas, she's 51. And singer Leanne Womack is 60 years old today. A big happy birthday goes out to them, but especially to you on this day of potatoes. Have some mashed potatoes, some French fries, tater tots, you know, anything. Hash browns. There you go. And celebrate your birthday however you want to celebrate your special day right here from your hometown station, KBOW. Happy birthday once again. And let's hear from the birthday lady, Leanne Womack, who is 60 years old today. And she says, I may hate myself in the morning right here on your hometown station, KBOW, your time capsule, a service of Big Brothers, Big Sisters.

0: KBOW, your hometown station on this Wednesday morning. Momentarily, we'll check in with staff meteorologist Jeff Womack as he explains what's happening with the weather for today and the remainder of the week. And that will be a service of Sticks and Stones.
1: 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I'll be back with you next week with another update.
2: Oh, we got nice clear skies to start us off. High pressure is taken back over once again. Now, probably a little bit of haze in the air as we get into the afternoon, so plan on that. Now, as we go into Thursday, a few clouds increasing, but still remaining dry. Our next shot of showers comes in late Friday into early Saturday morning as we get that high to the south of us, a southerly flow, and a little cool front across the Pacific Northwest. The trouble is now, it looks like it's going to be collapsing as it heads in here, but I think it'll be around long enough to instigate a little bit of storm activity to try to help out our dry situation, keep the fire down a little bit, and at least there'll be some moisture ahead of those winds. So all things we're thinking about, because we are going to heat up the next couple of days. Now, the good news is I think we're going to be able to keep those 90s out of here. As we get into next week, we'll be in for yet another drying trend, and we're going to have temperatures moving up back into the mid and upper 80s for us once again. A quick look across the country now. There'll be some storms across the Midwest and into the desert southwest, and that round of southwest storms is the start of the moisture coming back up here to the northern Rockies, which looks to arrive on our doorstep here by the time we get into the weekend. We'll take a look at the rest of the forecast details. Those are coming your way next.
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2: Anaconda sunshine back today. It's going to take us up to 83. Now as we get into Thursday, we're back into the upper 80s, close to 90 Friday. Hopefully we'll keep her at 89 for you. Now thunderstorms on Saturday, cooler at 83. Upper 70s for us on Sunday and sunshine. More sunshine Monday, low 80s, and a chance of some light showers again on Tuesday for us. Deer Lodge, 82, 47, 88 for Thursday, and then near 90 again on Friday, but some showers cool us down. Friday night into Saturday and a high temperature of 84. We'll be in the low 80s on Sunday, and then sunshine and sunny again on Monday with a high of 82. Now for Whitehall, 86 for us today, 50 overnight. Now for us, well, we'll get the 90s here Thursday and Friday, mid-80s and some thunderstorms on Saturday, maybe a spotty shower on Sunday, but otherwise mainly sunny skies, 84, sunshine and mid-80s again on Monday. Here in Butte, 82, sunshine, 49 overnight tonight. We're in the upper 80s on Thursday, upper 80s again on Sunday, and then low 80s for us. And some thunderstorms roll through after some morning showers on Saturday, 82. We clear out on Sunday, 79 and sunshine, low 80s for us Monday. And then we'll be at 80 with a chance of some spotty showers as we get into Tuesday. I'm meteorologist Jeff Womack. That's the KBOW Copper 94 weather.
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0: And thanks, Jeff. Currently outside of the mining city, we do have mostly clear skies, and we are sitting with a temperature of 49 degrees. 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
0: With the information you need, I'm Keith Valentine. The news this hour is a service of Thriftway Super Stops. 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At the Montana Department of Natural Resources and Conservation Aviation Hangar, pilots are taking flight as part of the Aerial Supervision Program, aiming to strengthen wildfire response across the state. KXLF did report that starting this year, DNRC added another aircraft to its wildfire response efforts, one dedicated to supervising what's going on down below, both in the air and on the ground. A pilot and a supervisor share a cockpit, working to keep air takers, helicopters, and ground crews operating safely and efficiently. Above a fire, the supervisor tracks aircraft altitudes, monitors the weather conditions, and helps create a plan that keeps everyone's safety separated while still meeting the goals of the ground crews. The program's first operational mission was July 3rd, and with three pilots now trained for aerial supervision, crews say their focus remains the same. Even though it's the first year, officials say they look forward to the future of the program and are already on standby for any fires that spark the rest of the season. Students will soon be heading back to campus, but they'll find fewer academic options at the University of Montana. University of Montana has finalized plans to cut or scale back several programs. NBC Montana did report that the decision to eliminate literature. Now UM spokesperson David Kuntz confirms the Chinese and Irish studies minors are being placed in moratorium, while the economics program has also been cut. University of Montana says four Irish study classes will still be offered this fall, along with exchange programs with Ireland, but there will not be enough course credits offered for students to complete the Irish studies minor. While an effort to regulate data centers in Yellowstone County by a ballot initiative is over, opposition to contested projects is as loud as ever. A few dozen county residents, as well as some political candidates, showed up at a Tuesday morning meeting and told Yellowstone County commissioners that they want local officials to do a sort more oversight of data center projects, including one north of Billings. NBC Montana did report that that project in Broadview has shown no signs of slowing down, and commissioners said their hands are tied and declined to take any immediate action. That did not satisfy opponents. Commenters noted that some had helped gather hundreds of signatures during a summer heat wave in support of the initiative that would have put approval on data centers up for approval. The number was still beneath the 16,000 needed to be placed on the November ballot, and about half of those signatures wouldn't have been counted, as the county recently determined and a judge affirmed that the actual deadline for signatures was back in mid-July. Yellowstone County Election Administrator Dana Cosby has reported that 7,706 signatures were accepted before the July deadline. KBOW News Time, 7:33.
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0: A 138-acre piece of land at the base of Ross Peak near Belgrade will remain open forever thanks to a new conservation easement. NBC Montana did report the easement in the Spring Hill community along the western slope of the Bridger Mountains. The Gallatin Valley Land Trust says the property will continue to support farming, wildlife habitat, and clean water as development continues to grow across the Gallatin Valley. With the information you need, I'm Keith Valentine. You are now up to date on your hometown station, KBOW. The News This Hour, a service of Thriftway Superstops. 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

0: 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I'll be back with Three Forks School Menu, Belmont Senior Center, and the Metcalf in Anaconda right after this.
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0: All right. 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You heard me right. Three Forks starting their first day of school today. All right. At the Belmont Senior Center today, they're going to be having cheeseburgers with all the trimmings, Italian wedding soup, some chips, and cookies. At the Metcalf in Anaconda, they're having biscuits and gravy with the hash browns, some scrambled eggs, grapes, and muffins. And that is taking a look at your menus for 3-4 School, the Belmont Senior Center, and the Metcalf in Anaconda right here on your hometown station, KBOW.

0: Hometown Station. All right. Well, let's go ahead and try it because rumor has it that the phones are back to being working once again. So, I mean, it's a roulette type of deal, right? Because we really don't know if the phones are really working 100%, but we're just going to give it a try as we are with 10 scratch-off tickets for the big spin. All you have to do is be caller number 5, 494-7500. That's caller number 5, 494-7500. And you and I will be playing the big spin for your opportunity to walk away with 10 of those scratch-off tickets right here on your hometown station, KBOW. And that is going to be a service of Butte Glass right here on your hometown station. Car number 5, 494-7500, 494-7500, car number 10. And you and I are going to be playing phone roulette and seeing if you can get through and play the big spin.
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0: 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How are you doing today?
4: I'm good. How are you?
0: I am doing fantastic, and congratulations. You know, phone roulette. We'll see if you remain online, hopefully long enough, right?
4: Oh, yes.
0: Yeah, yeah. Hopefully it doesn't cut you out. All right. Are you ready to hear your sponsors?
4: I am.
0: All right. Here they are.
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0: All right, Danny, on this Wednesday morning, what will you be deciding for the Big Spin sponsor?
4: Belmont Senior Center.
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0: Oh, my goodness.
4: Oh.
0: Well,
4: thank you.
0: Yeah, thank you. And you do get to play again since you did not walk away with the 10 scratch-off tickets, all right?
4: Thank you.
0: All right, thank you so much. Well, Danny does not walk away with the 10 scratch-off tickets. And, you know, normally I would bring in the sound effect. But, you know, she still wins because she got to play. And that's all that matters, because it's the phone roulette. And we'll do that once again

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0: All right, and taking a look at your road conditions, a service from American Car Care and Lysak's Tire, and I just didn't know how much time I had today, and I just didn't bring my drone. I'm so unprepared. All right, anyway, Montana Department of Transportation website is where I'm getting the information that you need for your road conditions, and you do have good road conditions going towards Bozeman and Billings. You do have a little bit of road construction happening around before Homestake Pass, and then you still have the good road conditions over Homestake Pass. Now, going through Homestake Pass, you do have the good road conditions going through Pipestone, Whitehall, and once you do reach around the Whitehall area, you do have a little bit of road construction happening over in that direction as well, and then the road construction does end right before you hit Cardwell Hill, approach Cardwell Hill. Let's change the verbiage on that, because when you're driving, you don't want to hit anything. All right, so you got the road construction happening. Once you go over Cardwell Hill, you still have good road conditions going all the way through towards the Bozeman. Then you have a little bit of road construction happening around the Bozeman area, and good road conditions happening all the way through towards Billings. All right, now, going all the way to Helena, Great Falls, if you are traveling in that direction, you got good road conditions happening in Elk Park. You got good road conditions happening around the Boulder Pass. And then a little bit of road construction happening once you do get into the Helena area. And if you're traveling further than that, once you get into the Great Falls area, a little bit of road construction happening over in that direction. All right, now going into Missoula, no road construction happening over in that direction. Maybe. You know, just a little bit of road construction happening once you do get into the Missoula territory. But other than that, good road conditions happening going towards Missoula, with a little bit of road construction happening around the Missoula area. All right, now, going towards Dillon, you do have a little bit of road construction happening around the Feely area. And then you got the good road conditions going through towards Dillon. All right, so that is your road conditions, a service from American Car Care and Lysak's Tire, with a great day to travel. If you're traveling today, travel safely, because everybody loves to see your smiling face when you do arrive to your destination. And that is, yes, the road conditions, a service from American Car Care and Lysak's Tire for this Wednesday morning, right here on your hometown station, KBOW Butte, Montana.
3: ABC News. I'm Sherry Preston. The case has been laid out in the trial pitting attorneys general from around the country against Meta, creator of Instagram and Facebook. The social media giant is in California accused of knowing its products were harmful to young people, but developed them anyway. ABC's Kana Whitworth has more on the first day's testimony.
4: This is an operation that lawyers described as hook, hold, harvest, and hide, claiming the company also harvested data and hid the truth from the public. They call the former Facebook employee to the stand as well, who testified that teens are being exposed to violent and graphic content that was 100 to 400 times higher than what Meta is reporting publicly.
3: In a statement, Meta calls the claims against it limited. Meta CEO Mark Zuckerberg is expected to take the stand at some point during the trial. The United Arab Emirates says it suspended all trade with Iran after the UAE says it had come under fire from Tehran. Renewed scrutiny of the Navy following news that a destroyer suffered a complete power failure last month in the South China Sea.
5: The 300 sailors on board reportedly had limited drinking water, no toilets, and no air conditioning after the ship suffered a complete loss of power. It was later towed to the Philippines for repairs. The Benfold was part of a fleet heading to the Middle East to relieve the USS Lincoln, whose crew has been at sea for a record 268 days as part of the war on Iran.
3: The USS Lincoln has been at the center of calls for investigations amid reports of deteriorating conditions on board. Another Democratic Socialist wins her primary.
6: What is going on right now is not normal in Washington, D.C., nor is it acceptable.
3: State Representative Angie Nixon beating establishment candidate Alexander Vindman in the Florida Senate primary. She will face Senator Ashley Moody in the November race for now Secretary of State Marco Rubio's former seat. Markets opened about a half hour ago. Dow's up 279. This is ABC News.
7: That'll be 84.52.
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3: New details are beginning to emerge in the death of 36-year-old actress Hayden Panettiere, who was there when she died.
12: According to police, Panettiere's on-and-off-again boyfriend Brian Hickerson and his brother Zach were also there when Panettiere suffered a cardiac arrest, and they say the brothers called 911. They say the boyfriend's brother Zach was very emotional while EMS were working on Hayden.
3: ABC's Trevor Ault, Hickerson said to have become emotional when she was pronounced dead at the scene. Panettiere had written in her memoir that Hickerson had abused her in the past. The next battle in the separation of church and state, the Ten Commandments on classroom walls in the state of Texas. ABC's Jim Ryan says there's a court case now underway over it.
13: Supporters of classroom displays of the Ten Commandments say it's not about proselytizing non-Christians. Instead, says Alabama State Representative Mark Gidley,
14: this is about returning a foundational principle to our schools.
13: While opponents insist,
15: no school district should be posting them.
13: Attorney Chloe Kemp is with the ACLU, which has asked the U.S. Supreme Court to consider the constitutionality of the Texas law that requires the posting of the Ten Commandments in every public schoolroom in the state. Jim Ryan, ABC News in Dallas-Fort Worth.
3: The battle over the name and the battle over the facility itself goes on. The Kennedy Center has now told a federal court it will not attempt to return Donald Trump's name to the Kennedy Center's facade until at least September 8th as another legal battle over the center's future takes shape. I'm Sherry Preston, ABC News.
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0: And taking a look at that weather forecast for today, as we're going to see the sunny skies and a high around 81 degrees. Tonight, it will be mostly clear skies with a low around 48. And for your Thursday, we're looking at more sunny skies with a high around 87 degrees. Currently outside the mining city, we do have the clear skies and we are sitting with a temperature of 49 degrees, 44 degrees in Wise River, 48 degrees in Phillipsburg, Dillon, and Three Forks, along with Deer Lodge, 47 degrees in Melrose, 54 degrees in Helena, 62 degrees in Boulder, and 53 degrees in Basin. And that is your weather forecast right here on your hometown station, KBOW, a service of Steels Furniture Store.
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0: 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So 15 of those scratch-off tickets, they could be yours later on this hour from your hometown station as we continue playing that phone roulette and seeing if you could walk away with 15 of those scratch-off tickets for playing the big spin later on this hour.
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1: Sticks and Stone, Schulte Glass, and Ridgeline Heating and Cooling present our Athletes of the Week. 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Both Carson McEwen and Cody Kajerson were awarded First Team All-Conference and First Team All-State honors. 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
0: 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Butte High's Tegan Yelenich and Butte Central's Bo McGree tied for medalist honors on Tuesday at the Butte High Invitational Golf Tournament at Fairmont Hot Springs. The juniors each shot a 74 to lead a field of 29 golfers in the varsity opener for Butte High. Yelenich shot a 37 on each nine to finish at 2 over par. McGree, who won the Butte Central Invitational Monday at the Highland View Golf Course, followed a 38 with a 36. He birdied the 18th hole to force the tie. No sudden-death playoff was played. Yelenich was said to have won a scorecard playoff, but the Butte cast does not acknowledge such a thing. Great Falls Russell teammates Jackson Hagman and Jack Pinsky tied for third at 75, one shot better than teammate Grant Golick. Butte High's Jack Mulholson placed sixth at 77. Bulldog Lane Lysak took 7th at 78, and Butte High's Miles Shillette and Bulldog Junior varsity player Drew Kaczmarek tied for 8th place at 80. Bulldog Beckham McKinsey tied for 15th at 84. Connor Kaczmarek added 95 for the Maroons. Gannon Button came in at 112, and Cohen Tiger shot at 116. Also playing for the Bulldogs JV were Braden Donnelly, who shot an 88, Tig Sullivan, who hit 89, Kaysen Lisson, who carded 104, and Rody Johnson, who hit 108. CMR won the boys' title at 308, topping the Bulldogs by one shot. Butte High's JV team finished a distant third at 361. On the girls' side, CMR's Brooklyn Hagman fired a 93 to claim medalist honors. She beat Butte High senior Kate DeShaw by one shot. CMR's Alexia Davis took third at 95, and Great Falls High golfer Maddie Thomas, or Timmons, finished fourth at 96. Butte Central freshman Maya McGree placed fifth at 100, and Butte High junior Sage Labor placed sixth at 106. Also for Butte High, Lily Sandoval shot a 133, Lily Carden hit 144, and Julie DeShaw shot 145. CMR won the girls' team title at 465, Butte High took second at 477, and Great Falls High placed third at 491. The Bulldogs are back in action next Monday and Tuesday when they travel to Electric City for the Great Falls Invitational. The Maroons will play a tournament Thursday in Ronan before heading to Livingston for a tournament on Friday. As fall camp rolls on for the Montana State University, NBC Montana checked in with two players who had strong seasons last year in their first real action in Bobcat Stadium. Beginning with wide receiver Jacob Woods, who is entering his third season at MSU after catching 24 passes for 378 yards and two touchdowns last year. Bryant Meredith has had a roller coaster college career so far. He began at Northern Arizona, then transferred to junior college, Fullerton, where he played two seasons before coming to MSU prior to the start of last season, where he ended up having a major role on a national championship winning defense. Both players are hoping to have an eager, larger role, and they will take the next step this season for Montana State, and both are eager to show it when the Cats take the field for the first time on August 29th. And on to the national side of the sports scene, as Kelsey Mitchell scored 16 points in the first quarter and finished with 29 before sitting out the fourth. Caitlin Clark added 24, and the Indiana Fever beat the Toronto Tempo 101-95 on Tuesday for their fifth straight victory. Clark and Mitchell have each scored 20 or more in the same game 16 times this season, a WNBA record. Diana Taurasi and Cappy Pondexter did it 15 times with Phoenix in 2008. Mitchell also scored 20 or more for the 20th consecutive game, matching Las Vegas Wilson for the longest such streak in WNBA history. But after she scored 8 points in the span of less than a minute late in the third quarter, she went to the locker room and did not return to the court at steamy Scotiabank Arena. Mitchell, the WNBA's second leading scorer behind Wilson, scored 20 points in 36 minutes Sunday as the Fever needed overtime to win 95-91 at Atlanta. Last October, Mitchell went to the hospital to receive fluids after dealing with leg cramps in the third quarter of a 107-98 overtime loss to Las Vegas in the Decisive Game 5 of a WNBA semifinal series. Mitchell shot 11 for 16 Tuesday and made 4 of 6 from three-point range. She was 3 for 3 at the free throw line. Indiana's only loss in the span are to the Valkyries, Licks, and Aces. It was the Fever's 16th 100-point game, 5 more than any other team in a season in WNBA history. The 2026 Lynx and 2023 Aces had 11 each. The Fever finished out a 5-game trip at Dallas on Thursday, New York on Saturday, and Chicago on Sunday. And that is your Sports and Stuff right here on your hometown station, KBOW. 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Let's go ahead now and check in with staff meteorologist Jeff Womack as he explains what's happening with our weather for today and the remainder of the week. And that will be a service from Jackie and the crew of the Legion Oasis.
7: Oh, we got nice clear skies. The stars off. High pressure is taken back over once again. Now, probably a little bit of haze in the air as we get into the afternoon, so plan on that. Now, as we go into Thursday, a few clouds increasing, but still remaining dry. Our next shot at showers comes in late Friday into early Saturday morning as we get that high to the south of us, a southerly flow, and a little cool front across the Pacific Northwest. The trouble is now, looks like it's going to be collapsing as it heads in here, but I think it'll be around long enough to instigate a little bit of storm activity to try to help out our dry situation, keep the fire down a little bit, and at least there'll be some moisture ahead of those winds. So all things we're thinking about, because we are going to heat up the next couple of days. Now, the good news is I think we're going to be able to keep those 90s out of here. As we get into next week, we'll be in for yet another drying trend, and we're going to have temperatures moving up back into the mid and upper 80s for us once again. A quick look across the country now. There'll be some storms across the Midwest and into the desert Southwest, and that round of Southwest storms is the start of the moisture coming back up here to the Northern Rockies, which looks to arrive on our doorstep here by the time we get into the weekend. We'll take a look at the rest of the forecast details. Those are coming your way next.
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7: Anaconda sunshine back today. It's going to take us up to 83. Now as we get into Thursday, we're back into the upper 80s, close to 90 Friday. Hopefully we'll keep her at 89 for you. Now thunderstorms on Saturday, cooler at 83. Upper 70s for us on Sunday and sunshine. More sunshine Monday, low 80s, and a chance of some light showers again on Tuesday for us. Deer Lodge, 82, 47, 88 for Thursday, and then near 90 again on Friday, but some showers cool us down. Friday night into Saturday and a high temperature of 84. We'll be in the low 80s on Sunday, and then sunshine and sunny again on Monday with a high of 82. Now for Whitehall, 86 for us today, 50 overnight. Now for us, well, we'll get the 90s here Thursday and Friday. Mid-80s and some thunderstorms on Saturday. Maybe a spotty shower on Sunday, but otherwise, mainly sunny skies, 84. Sunshine and mid-80s again on Monday. Here in Butte, 82, sunshine, 49 overnight tonight. We're in the upper 80s on Thursday, upper 80s again on Sunday, and then low 80s for us. And some thunderstorms roll through after some morning showers on Saturday, 82. We clear out on Sunday, 79 and sunshine, low 80s for us Monday. And then we'll be at 80 with a chance of some spotty showers as we get into Tuesday. I'm meteorologist Jeff Womack. That's the KVOW Copper 94 weather.
0: And thanks, Jeff. Currently outside the mining city, we do have mostly clear skies with a few clouds out there, and we are sitting with a temperature of 49 degrees. Your weather service update brought to you by Jackie and the crew of the Legion Oasis.
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0: With the information you need, I'm Keith Valentine. The news this hour is a service of the Mead Lumber. The Butte Silver Boat Council of Commissioners is set to vote on an increased sewer rate and the city-county budget during its meeting later on this evening. The Montana Standard did report that for at least the third year in a row, Metro service rates are set to increase by 3%, adding $10.88, the annual rate, and taking it to $373.70 yearly. Increases for multifamily and commercial buildings will vary based on the number of units assessed, Finance and Budget Director Karen Hassler said last week. Sewer rates are reviewed annually due to determining whether existing rates cover operation, improvement, and maintenance costs. City County officials determined last year's rate did not generate enough revenue to comply with state debt service requirements or ongoing and emergency costs, which ultimately required the increase. In total, Butte-Silver Bow anticipates spending about $157 million during FY 2027. Of that, $81.28 million would come from tax-supported funds. As stream temperatures do cool, several hoot owl restrictions are being lifted immediately in western and southwest Montana. Hoot owl restrictions are typically put in place to protect fish during periods of warm water when higher temperatures can increase stress on trout and other cold water species. With temperatures now decreasing, officials said multiple restrictions in the region will be lifted. NBC Montana did report that Region 2, the Upper Clark Fork River from the confluence of Warm Springs Creek and Silver Bow Creek to the confluence with the Blackfoot River, the lower Bitterroot River from Veterans Bridge in Hamilton to the confluence with the Clark Fork River, Silver Bow Creek from the confluence with Blacktail Creek at Montana Street in Butte to the mouth of Warm Springs Creek at the Gas City Roads Bridge. Region 3 is the Big Hole River from confluence from the North Fork of the Big Hole River to the Tony Shunan FAS, the drought closures upstream of the North Fork and downstream of Tony Shunan to confluence with the Beaverhead River will remain in place. East Gallatin River from Shields River from bridge upstream of Winsel between Jordan Bench and Pinkerton roads to Brackett Creek Road, Hoot Owl restrictions remain in place downstream to the confluence with the Yellowstone River. The Bitterroot National Forest is lowering the fire danger from extreme to high along with retracting Stage 2 fire restrictions. NBC Montana did report this is due to recent precipitation and cooler temperatures. The Stage 2 fire restrictions will be lifted today. Officials are reminding the public to fully extinguish campfires and to not leave campfires unattended. The Bitterroot National Forest provided the following tips to help prevent human-caused wildfires in a press release. As campfire safety, you must surround your campfire, keep vehicle safety in mind, smoke responsibly, and practice firearm safety, and leave all fireworks at home. KBOW Newstime, 8:34.
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0: Aware Center for Excellence will host its fifth annual backpack and supplies giveaway from 11 a.m. to 2 p.m. on Friday at 200 Polk Street in Anaconda. The Montana Standard did report that the event is free, open to everyone, and intended for local children, families, and community members. Children do not need to be enrolled in the Center for Excellence to receive a backpack. The event, sponsored by Valley Bank, Community Hospital of Anaconda, and Ray Peterson Electric, gives back to the community by providing free backpacks, helmets, and school supplies while supplies last to help children and families prepare for the school year. In addition to the giveaways, the three-hour event will also have food and beverages, raffles, face painting, bounce houses, some music, community resource, and other family-friendly entertainment. With the information you need, I'm Keith Valentine. You are now up to date on your hometown station, KBOW. 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They are your do-it-best store.
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3: 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I've got Mike on the line. How are you doing today, Mike?
4: Very good.
3: Good. Well, you got through, and everything is fine for right now. 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
3: All right, the old prison museum. 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
3: Oh, my goodness. So close. So close, but Mike, you get to play again since you did not walk away with the 15 scratch-off tickets, all right?
4: Yep, thank you.
3: 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Well, Mike does not walk away with the 15 scratch-off tickets. So next hour, during the Classic Hour, yes, we will do it again. 20 scratch-off tickets, they could be yours right here on your hometown station, KBOW, for playing the big spin with 20 of those scratch-off tickets right here on your hometown station, KBOW.

I do like that song, It's 5 O'Clock Somewhere, though. There's a line in the chorus where he says this. He goes, it's only half past 12. That's 12:30, just to be clear. He said, it's only half past 12, but I don't care. It's 5 o'clock somewhere. Right? But that's not true. You know what I mean? It may be 5:30 somewhere. But... we don't lose a half hour just because you change time zones. That's not how that works, Alan.

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1: From ABC News, I'm Sherry Preston. The trial against Instagram and Facebook parent company Meta continues in California. On Monday, the trial began with opening statements, including from the state, which says Meta lured teens and kids onto its platforms, knowing they had an addictive, negative effect on their mental health. ABC's Kana Whitworth has been following the trial.
2: In a statement, Meta reiterates its record in protecting teens before it became a legal issue and calls the AG's claims limited, adding the states have no proof they were misled. CEO and founder of Meta, Mark Zuckerberg, does plan to testify about introducing time management tools and age verification, which the company acknowledges is an industry-wide challenge.
1: In the Massachusetts trial of Lindsay Clancy, the woman who says she was in the throes of postpartum psychosis when she killed her three young children, mental health experts have been testifying for the defense.
3: The psychologist who treated her testified her behavior was consistent with someone suffering from psychosis.
4: People with psychoses have intermittent symptoms. They can function fine one day, and the next day, they can be hearing voices.
3: The testimony is key to Clancy's defense, which is trying to convince a jury in Massachusetts her psychosis skewed her sense of reality. Prosecutors say she acted intentionally and should be sent to prison.
1: ABC's Aaron Katursky. Another win for the Democratic Socialists. Angie Nixon, a progressive Democrat from Florida, beating establishment candidate Alex Vindman in the race for Marco Rubio's Senate seat. Amazon will soon be offering drone deliveries in more places.
5: In communities across seven states, Amazon drones can be seen hovering over homes, lowering their payload of household items, and then flying off to make their next delivery. Amazon Prime Air plans to serve nearly 500 cities and towns by the end of this year, dropping off packages within 60 minutes of the order being placed.
1: That's ABC's Jim Ryan. 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
1: The Navy is facing new scrutiny following news of deteriorating conditions aboard U.S. military ships.
11: Part of the strain on the military is because of the sheer demands around the globe, in addition to the Middle East, from Africa to Europe and the Pacific, as well as missions along the U.S. southern border. All of these making it difficult to maintain the ships and give our service members the time at home they deserve.
1: That's ABC's Martha Raddatz. Costco is preparing to step into the Medicare market with a new partnership aimed at giving seniors some easy options for their health care.
12: The wholesale giant is partnering with nonprofit insurer SCAN to bring Medicare Advantage plans to two states and a Medicare supplement plan to a third state. The new Medicare plans won't come with a Costco membership thrown in. That isn't allowed under federal rules. The plans will be sold in Costco stores and through traditional channels like insurance agents and websites. Whether or not you qualify for these plans will depend on the final plan design, the approved service area, and the type of plan offered.
1: That's ABC's Rebecca Jarvis. Frustration boiling over in Griffith, Indiana.
13: We've never been out of power longer than 24 hours, and this has been the worst I've ever seen.
1: Tom Cerati, one of hundreds who've been without power for a week now following torrential downpours and flash flooding. End of the week is when the local utility says the lights will be back on. More rain, though, expected today. Sherry Preston, ABC News.
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19: 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Now looking at your weather forecast for today, as we're going to see the sunny skies, a high of 81. Tonight, it will be mostly clear skies with a low around 48. And for your Thursday, we'll have more sunny skies with a high around 87 degrees. And currently outside the mining city, we do have the mostly clear skies, and we are sitting with a temperature of 51 degrees. 53 degrees in Wise River, 57 degrees in Phillipsburg, 54 degrees in Dillon and in Melrose, 58 degrees in Deer Lodge, 55 degrees in Three Forks, 60 degrees in Helena, 68 degrees in Boulder, and 60 degrees in Basin. That's your weather forecast right here on your hometown station, KBOW. Getting us right into the classics. The year was 1966 with the Monkees, and they're taking that last train to Clarksville.

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0: KBOW, your hometown station on this Wednesday morning. All right, let's do it again. Big spin coming your way with 20 of those scratch-off tickets. 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Be caller number 7. 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
5: Good, yourself?
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0: All right, Chris, what will you be deciding for the Big Spin sponsor?
5: Steels.
0: Steels Furniture Store. 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
6: McDonald's.
0: Oh, well. Well, Chris, you get to play again since you did not walk away with 20 of those scratch-off tickets, okay?
5: Okay, sounds good.
0: All right, thank you so much. Well, the phone roulette does play still again, as Morgan will have you get the opportunity to walk away with 25 of those scratch-off tickets. That's right, 25 of those scratch-off tickets. They could be yours later on today with Morgan right here on your hometown station, KBOW. Back in the classics we go from the year 1963. Mr. David Dudley and 6 Days on the Road.

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1: With the information you need, I'm Keith Valentine. The news this hour is a service of Dr. Mike Welker of Welker Chiropractic. At the Montana Department of Natural Resource and Conservation Aviation Hangar, pilots are taking flight as part of the aerial supervision program aiming to strengthen wildfire response across the state. Starting this year, DNRC added another aircraft to its wildfire response efforts, one dedicated to supervising what's going on down below, both in the air and on the ground. A pilot and a supervisor share a cockpit, working to keep air tankers, helicopters, and ground crews operating safely and efficiently. Above a fire, the supervisor tracks aircraft altitudes, monitors weather conditions, and helps create a plan that keeps everyone safely separated while still meeting the goals of the ground crews. KXLF did report the program's first operational mission was July 3rd, and with three pilots now trained for aerial supervision, crews say their focus remains the same. Even though it's the first year, officials say they look forward to the future of the program and are ready on standby for any fires that spark the rest of the season. Students will soon be heading back to campus, but they'll find fewer academic options at the University of Montana. University of Montana has finalized plans to cut or scale back several programs. NBC Montana did report that the decision to eliminate literature as well. Now, UM spokesperson David Kuntz confirms the Chinese and Irish studies minors are being placed in moratorium, while the economics program has also been cut. University of Montana says four Irish study classes will still be offered this fall, along with exchange programs with Ireland, but there will not be enough course credit offered for students to complete the Irish studies minor. While an effort to regulate data centers in Yellowstone County by a ballot initiative is over, opposition to the contested project is louder than ever. A few dozen county residents, as well as some political candidates, showed up at a Tuesday morning meeting and told Yellowstone County commissioners that they want local officials to do assert more oversight of data center projects, including one north of Billings. But that project in Broadview has shown no signs of slowing down, and commissioners said their hands are tied and declined to take any immediate action. The Montana Standard did report that they did not satisfy opponents. Commenters noted that some had helped gather hundreds of signatures during a summer heat wave in support of the initiative that would have put approval of data centers up for approval. The number was still beneath the 16,000 needed to be placed on the November ballot, and about half of those signatures would not have been counted. As the county recently determined, and a judge affirmed that the actual deadline for signatures was back in mid-July. Yellowstone County Election Administrator Dana Cosby has reported that 7,706 signatures were accepted before the July deadline. KBOW News Time, 9:32.
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1: A 138-acre piece of land at the base of Ross Peak near Belgrade will remain open forever, thanks to a new conservation easement. The easement is the Spring Hill community along the western slope of the Bridger Mountains. NBC Montana did report the Gallatin Valley Land Trust says the property will continue to support farming, wildlife habitat, and clean water as development continues to grow across the Gallatin Valley. Taking a look at your weather forecast for today, as we're going to see the sunny skies and we'll have a high around 81 degrees. Tonight, mostly clear skies with a low around 48. And for your Thursday, we'll have more sunny skies with a high around 87 degrees. Currently outside the mining city, we do have some clouds in the sky and we are sitting with a temperature of 58 degrees. 58 also in Wise River, 60 degrees in Phillipsburg, 59 degrees Dillon, Melrose, Deer Lodge, and Three Forks, 65 degrees in Helena, 64 degrees in Anaconda, 71 degrees in Boulder, and 63 degrees in the Basin. 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

0: KBOW, your hometown classic hour. 1959, Marty Robbins and El Paso. 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
4: 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Well, that's going to do it for me on this Wednesday morning. Morgan is on his way in the studio. He'll take care of you all the way up to the 5 o'clock hour.

Or, of course, with that break in between for the party line between 1 and 2 p.m., also giving you an opportunity of 25 of those scratch-off tickets for playing the big spin right here on your hometown station, KBOW. You have a fantastic rest of your Wednesday. I'll talk to you again in the morning before I take off on out of here. 1987 was the year. His name, Mr. Lyle Lovett, and he says, "Give me back my heart."

0: Helena to Dillon, from Missoula to Bozeman, you're tuned to the News Authority, KBOW Butte.
1: From ABC News, I'm Michelle Franzen. At the White House, President Trump touting renovations, even though the ballroom construction is on hold due to legal challenges. The president says he's focusing on other projects on site.
2: I love construction. I love seeing things properly taken care of. As you know, we've redone the colonnade, going to the Oval Office. We put the black granite down, and now we're out here. So for 50 years, more than that, they've wanted to have a heliport, but nobody knew how to go about it, and we are building a great heliport.
1: The president also taking a victory lap, the Republican governor's race in Florida in yesterday's primary races. His pick, Representative Byron Donalds, winning the GOP nomination for the midterm elections. He'll face Democrat David Jolly. In Alaska, race results also coming in. ABC News political director Avery Harper says Trump's choice in a key Senate race won the Republican primary, but there are hurdles ahead for November elections. U.S. Representative Mary Pottola won the Democratic primary.
3: This was a warning sign for Republicans. Alaska has what's called an all-party primary, and so they will advance the top four candidates from the primary that was held last night, including Mary Pottola and Dan S. Sullivan, the incumbent Republican. Mary Pottola got a plurality of the votes, and so I know for Democrats this morning that I talked to, there was certainly optimism about this seat that they must win if they want to take control of the Senate.
1: Just minutes last night before a new round of tariffs were set to take effect on Canadian goods, President Trump putting a pause on the tariffs for 3 days. He said so talks between the U.S. and Canada can continue on finalizing a trade deal. In California, the trial against Meta continuing following yesterday's opening statements. Meta, the parent company of Facebook and Instagram, facing a multi-state lawsuit that the platforms are designed to be addictive for young users. You're listening to ABC News.
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1: In Philadelphia, the hunt intensifies for a masked man who chases joggers.
8: Chilling video released by investigators shows a man wearing a disturbing doll face mask.
9: He's actively engaged in running up to people. It looks like he's attempting to scare or antagonize them.
8: Police now scouring surveillance video in the area, believing he's threatened or chased at least a half a dozen people. Police say the suspect is seen using a cell phone, appearing to film the terrifying encounters. Intelligence units now scouring social media.
1: ABC's Rihanna Nally. Toothbrushes, bags of chips, and cat food cans dropping from the sky. Amazon expanding drone deliveries to millions of its potential customers.
10: In communities across seven states, Amazon drones can be seen hovering over homes, lowering their payload of household items, and then flying off to make their next delivery. Amazon Prime Air plans to serve nearly 500 cities and towns by the end of this year, dropping off packages within 60 minutes of the order being placed.
1: ABC's Jim Ryan. The city of Griffith, Indiana, still in the dark 7 days after storms knocked out power to the region. Town officials and residents like Tom Sarator blaming the electric company.
10: In communities,
11: we've never been out of power for longer than 24 hours, and this has been the worst I've ever seen.
1: The utility company urging patience, saying it hopes to bring everybody back online by the end of the week. Meantime, much of the southern U.S. baking under triple-digit real feel temperatures today. Michelle Franzen, ABC News.
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15: And there was our ABC News on your hometown station, KBOW, as we are headed into our Wednesday. Beautiful blue sky, maybe a little bit of haze, but let's take a look at that weather forecast, because next couple days are going to be gorgeous. Sunny with a high of 81 today, plus clear skies, a low of 48 this evening. Thursday, sunny with a high of 87. Friday, sunny with a high of 88. Saturday, chance of rain and thunderstorms with a high of 82. Currently here in the Mayan City, 62 degrees, and not glad that I can see in the sky. No wind to speak of either. 62 in Wise River and Melrose, 61 in Dillon, Three Forks, 66 degrees in Basin. Jumping in with some Kane Brown and see about that backseat driver. We're headed through the 10 o'clock hour. Seems like our phones are at least working for a little bit, so we'll probably give you a chance at that big spin this hour as well.

0: Dylan Scott and What He'll Never Be. We are headed right on through our Wednesday, and we do have sports returning this week as Butte High has a couple scrimmages. Flag football, which is the girls, will be at Naranche at 2 o'clock this Friday. Volleyball will be in the Butte High Gymnasium starting 3, running until about 6. Cross country, boys and girls fencing at Naranche at 3. Soccer for boys at 4, girls at 5:15. Finally, a scrimmage for football at Naranche at 7. So if you want and experience some high school sports and just cannot wait till next week, well, we have all that there on Friday. You're listening to Butte's Hometown Station, and there is a truck song, a dirt song after the break.
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0: Hardy and Fred's with their dirt song. It's to McArthur as we're rolling around through our Wednesday morning.

0: partying friends with Arthur, and I did find that truck song. We have Rhett Atkins coming up next, so stick around on your hometown station. Also, Boomer, it's all before the bottom of the hour in the Montana news.
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0: Rhett Atkins, and that ain't my truck as we're running right through this Wednesday, 10 o'clock hour, and we'll give you a chance at the big spin here in the second part of the hour.

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2: It was a once-in-a-lifetime musical collaboration when Johnny Cash, Elvis Presley, Carl Perkins, and Jerry Lee Lewis struck up an impromptu jam session at Sun Records in Memphis. It was dubbed the Million Dollar Quartet, happening on this day in 1956. More next.
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0: And that's Boomers. I'm Lynn Turner Fitzgerald. 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
1: Well, good morning with information that you need at 10:30. I'm Morgan Griffin. News Hour is being brought to you as a service by Hoyle Fine Jewelry. Montana District Court Judge Chris Abbott said on Tuesday afternoon that he will decide quickly on a lawsuit filed by two longtime Republican state legislators over Attorney General Austin Knutson's reinterpretation of the state's term limit statute. Knutson published his opinion just days before the Secretary of State must certify who will be on the November ballot. Daily Montana reports that Montana lawmakers are limited to serving 8 years in each the House and the Senate within a 16-year period. Some lawmakers have stayed in office longer than 16 years by just switching between the chambers. Jesse Lasvik with the plaintiff said, "If we were sincere about this 800-pound gorilla in the room, it needed to be addressed. We should do it the right way. It should not just be 90 days before the Secretary of State is to certify the ballots for a general election." Austin James, representing the Secretary of State's office, said that they are under a massive time crunch. They also don't know what to do with the replacement candidates the state Republican Party has asked for. The work of Montana's School Funding Interim Commission is complete after members voted last week to approve a final report, including several draft bills, which if passed would add more than $200 million to the education budget in Montana starting next summer. Montana State reports that bill drafts will be considered during the upcoming 2027 legislature, including appropriations for millions towards special education, at-risk youth, school facilities, and English language learners, among other priorities, with some being one-time funds. The commission did not, however, propose how the state would redesign and simplify the existing complicated funding formula, which was a hope that many had for the commission to achieve. The commission-funded study found that there were $433 million difference in guaranteed state funding for districts and the total budget needed for Montana schools to be successful. Montana is currently also among the lowest paying states for at-risk youth in the U.S., the commission study found. Trump administration's plan for appealing roadless rural protections for the 45 million acres of the forests or federal forests and grasslands will be published this week, according to federal officials yesterday. Adopted in 2001, the rule allowed the U.S. Forest Service to designate inventoried roadless areas in an attempt to slow the loss of relatively untouched public lands to road building, industrial logging, and other disturbances. That designation is much less restrictive than a wilderness area and still allows for some commercial logging projects, the reduction of wildfire fuels, and other forest management. In Montana, over one-third of the state's 17 million acres of federally forest lands lie within the designated roadless areas. Much of it sits adjacent to wilderness area and other protected lands, spanning old-growth forests and some of the state's most rugged and remote mountains. Montana State reports that the Department of Agriculture Secretary Brooke Rollins, who oversees the Forest Service, has pushed for the roadless rule repeal by arguing that limitations on forest management in those areas are contributing to conditions that fuel dangerous wildfires. However, studies have also repeatedly shown that wildfire ignitions are far more likely to occur in places with a higher road density. KBOW Newstime is 10:33.

A Great Falls Youth Choir is entering its second year, and after a successful inaugural season, the group is setting its sights on something bigger. KRTV reports the Electric City Youth Choir, part of the Electric City Choir Union, is expected to double its membership this year, going from about 15 to approximately 30 students. This fall, the choir will take on its biggest opportunity yet, performing the Nutcracker Ballet alongside the Great Falls Symphony and Miss Linda's Dance Studio. Students will sing a waltz of the Snowflakes apart in front of the pit at the Civic Center and get to rehearse alongside professional musicians. Let's take a look at that weather forecast. Today, sunny skies, a high of 81. This evening, clear, low of 48. Thursday, sunny with a high of 87. Friday, sunny with a high of 88. Currently here in the mining city, we're at 65 degrees. Sunny skies, 68 degrees in Phillipsburg, 71 degrees in Helena and Anaconda, 76 degrees in Boulder. With the information that you need at 10:35, I'm Morgan Griffin. 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You are now up to date on Butte's hometown station, KBOW.

0: Edgar Wetmore. 3, 2, 1. You're listening to Butte's Hometown Station as we are heading through this 10 o'clock hour. Something kind of fun happening online right now. As you may or may not know, the Mariners got absolutely stomped by the Brewers last night by over 20 runs. So the subreddit, Reddit, they have individual team things where forums that you go to. The one for the Mariners, now it's just all nautical theme. They do not even acknowledge the fact that there is a baseball team in Washington, and they've been posting pictures of boats all day. It's been kind of funny. Anyways, you're listening to Butte's Hometown Station. We got some Lady A up next.
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1: Even a broken smile can be straightened, restored, and renewed at Montana Oral Surgery in Butte. Have you suffered severe facial trauma? 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
1: From ABC News, I'm Michelle Franzen. Dr. Heidi Overton has been tapped by President Trump to lead the Food and Drug Administration. Overton, a top White House aide, has worked on several of the president's second-term health projects, including some of the most favored nation deals with drug companies to help lower prices. Overton still must be confirmed by the Senate and would replace Dr. Marty Makary, who resigned in May. U.S. tariffs on Canadian goods set to kick in today have now been delayed by 3 days. President Trump issuing that pause, saying so the U.S. and Canada can continue trade talks. The tariffs could face legal challenges and also could conflict with the trade deal that the president negotiated during his first term. More from ABC's Alex Prochet.
2: They were targeting a fairly narrow set of goods, about $20 billion worth of goods. That represents about 5% of the goods that we import from Canada. Things like steel, alcohol, furniture, autos. And that's also probably why you didn't really see the markets really dip upon the announcement of these tariffs.
1: President Trump, who visited North Korea's leader during the first term, says he's ready to do it again.
3: President Trump said Wednesday he'll meet with North Korean dictator Kim Jong-un this year, but he wouldn't say if he's been exchanging letters with him.
4: But I get along with him. And you know what? The fact that I get along with him, that's a good thing.
3: North Korea has sent troops to fight alongside the Russians in Ukraine and has supplied Iran with missile technology. The president Sunday announced he was directing Defense Secretary Pete Hegseth to substantially reduce joint U.S.-South Korea military exercises, saying they were, quote, inappropriate and hostile toward North Korea. Karen Travers, ABC News, the White House.
1: The State Department this afternoon confirming 4 Americans were killed in a helicopter crash today in Kenya while on a tour with luxury travel agency and tour and beyond. That company expressing its deepest sympathies and says the cause of the crash is under investigation. You're listening to ABC News.
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1: In Los Angeles, it was worth the wait after a famous deli got a surprise letter in the mail and a check.
10: Langer's Deli is an institution here in L.A. Its staff was shocked when they got a letter from Roberto Andrade of Texas, who said he was visiting L.A. from El Paso. He ate at Langer's Deli and wasn't sure if he remembered to leave a tip for the wait staff. Wanting to make sure his gratitude was recognized, he mailed a $50 tip with a letter to the restaurant's owners. The letter reading, "My first job was as a busboy and a waiter." He went on to say he's sending $50 in case he forgot to give a tip. Langer's Deli says a tip was delivered to his server. Alex Stone, ABC News, Los Angeles.
1: New security measures are now in place in New Orleans. That after a teen was killed and another injured inside an abandoned building while both were documenting their dangerous visit.
11: All right, y'all, so this is the food court right here.
12: YouTube is filled with videos made by so-called urban explorers like Brennan Frederick walking through abandoned structures.
13: Anything can happen when you enter one of them buildings. It's a abandoned building for a reason.
12: On Saturday, a 17-year-old was killed when he fell from a staircase inside a vacant 45-story building in downtown New Orleans. Police Superintendent Ann Kirkpatrick.
14: We would call this an urban exploration, but it's a deadly one.
12: A second teen was hurt in that incident. Jim Ryan, ABC News.
1: Extreme heat keeping its grip on states and west in the west and much of the south. Real temperatures reaching into the triple digits. Michelle Franz in ABC News.
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18: There was our ABC News brought to you as serviced by Royce. Is headed on in to this Wednesday morning. It's looking a little bit hazy out there, but not nearly as bad, obviously, as last week. Let's take a look at that weather forecast. Today, sunny with a high of 81. Clear skies, low of 48 this evening. Thursday, sunny with a high of 87. Friday, sunny with a high of 88. Currently here in the mining city, we are at 68 degrees and sunny skies. Light wind coming out of the west, 71 degrees in Phillipsburg, 68 as well. In Three Forks, Melrose, and Wise River, 70 in Basin. Let's listen to Be of the Music. And that's what we're always doing here on your hometown station. But this time, let's also name the song with Brett Eldridge.

0: Randy Travis digging up some bones for you on KBOW. We are continuing right on through this 11 o'clock hour. Absolutely gorgeous day out there. It's expected 81 as we are enjoying the last couple days of summer. School is right around the corner. 69 right now here in Butte. And let's hear all about the fair on KBOW.
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1: Well, good morning. With the information that you need at 11:30, I am Morgan Griffin. News This Hour has been brought to you and serviced by Calpo Grant Supply. Montana District Court Judge Chris Abbott said on Tuesday afternoon he will decide quickly on a lawsuit filed by two longtime Republican state legislators over Attorney General Austin Knutson's reinterpretation of the state's term limit statute. Knutson published his opinion just days before the Secretary of State must certify who will be on the November ballot. Daily Montana reports the Montana lawmakers are limited to serving 8 years in each of the House and Senate within a 16-year period. Some lawmakers have stayed in office longer than 16 years just by switching between chambers. Jesse Lasevich with the plaintiff said, if we were sincere about this 800-pound gorilla in the room need to be addressed, we would do it the right way. It would not just be 90 days before the Secretary of State is to certify the ballots for a general election. Austin James, representing the Secretary of State's office, said that they are under a massive time crunch. They also don't know what to do with replacement candidates the state Republican Party has asked for. The work of Montana School Funding Interim Commission is complete after members voted last week to approve a final report including several draft bills, which is passed would add more than $200 million to the education budget in Montana starting next summer. The Montana Standard reports the bill drafts, which will be considered during the upcoming 2027 legislature, including appropriations for millions towards special education, at-risk youth, school facilities, and English language learners, among other priorities, with some being one-time funds. The commission did not, however, propose how the state should redesign and simplify the existing complicated funding formula, which was the hope that many had for the commission to achieve. A commission-funded study found that there were $433 million difference in guaranteed state funding for districts and the total budget needed for Montana schools to be successful. Montana currently is among the lowest paying states, for example, for at-risk youth in the U.S., the commission study found. The Trump administration's plan for repealing roadless rural protections for 45 million acres of federal forests and grasslands will be published this week, according to federal officials. Adopted in 2001, the rule allows the U.S. Forest Service to designate inventoried roadless areas in an attempt to slow the loss of relatively untouched public lands to road building, industrial logging, and other disturbances. The designation is much less restrictive than in wilderness areas, still allows for some commercial logging projects, the reduction of wildfire fuels, and other forest management. In Montana, over one-third of the state's 17 million acres of federally forest lands lie within the designated roadless areas. Much of it sits adjacent to wilderness areas and other protected lands, spanning old-growth forests and some of the state's most rugged and remote mountains. Montana Standard reports the Department of Agriculture Secretary Brooke Rollins, who oversees the Forest Service, has pushed for the roadless rule repeal by arguing limitations on forest management in those areas are contributing to conditions that can fuel dangerous wildfires. However, studies have also repeatedly shown wildfire ignitions are far more likely to occur in places with a higher road density. KBOW News Time is 11:33. 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Great Falls Youth Choir is entering second year after a successful inaugural season. The group is setting its sights on something bigger. KRTV reports the Electric City Youth Chorus, part of the Electric City Choir Union, is expected to double its membership this year, growing from around 15 students to approximately 30. This fall, the choir will take its biggest opportunity yet, performing the Nutcracker Ballet alongside the Great Falls Symphony and Miss Linda's Dance Studio. Students will also be singing the Waltz of Snowflakes in front of the pit at the Civic Center and get to rehearse alongside professional musicians. Let's take a look at our weather forecast today. Starting with a high of 81, This evening, clear skies, a low of 48. Thursday, sunny with a high of 87. Friday, sunny and a high of 88. Currently in Butte, 70 degrees and sunny. 73 in Phillipsburg, 74 in Anaconda, 79 degrees in Boulder. With the information that you need, at 11:35, I'm Morgan Griffin. 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You are now today on Butte's hometown station, KBOW.

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0: 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Reminder, if you're a nonprofit group or organization that's having an event, we'll air to no charge on KBOW. 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Stop the Bus. Well, thank you to everyone who signed up for the Stop the Bus program. We had more submissions this year than ever, and our volunteers are hard at work assembling backpacks for the first day of school. We also want to send a special thank you to our major sponsor, Town Pump and Action Inc., as well as many Butte businesses who showed up to help us pull this off. If you do still need school supplies but missed the sign-up deadline, you can reach out to Shane at spots@kbowkopr.com. Music on Main is returning tomorrow for the second to last week, as Slovis Love is going to be playing up on Main Street from 6 p.m. to 9 p.m. The first 60 kids will be able to claim a $5 food credit courtesy of TDS Fiber. Also tomorrow, United Way of Butte and Anaconda needs your help as they are looking for shopping buddies to take part in the Dress a Child program. This is an important program that provides clothing for kids and struggling families in our community. If you are able and interested, call United Way today, 406-782-1255. Then on Friday, join the Southwest Montana Alzheimer's Association for a fun car show and outdoor festival that will be taking place 4 to 7 p.m. at 3701 Elizabeth Warren Avenue. 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For more info, call 406-494-4900. That's been our club calendar for our Wednesday, August 19th. 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

0: Gomes, Ain't No Love in Oklahoma. Well, there was a quick update on the injunction, or on the two Republicans who are soon to stay on the ballot. Apparently, Lou Jones and Steve Fitzpatrick have been granted a preliminary injunction to stay on the ballot against Knudsen, and we will keep you updated as that continues, because it sounds like Secretary, or the Attorney General's office, is now going to go to the Montana Supreme Court, and it's going to be a bit of a mess as everything has to be certified by tomorrow with ballots going out. We'll have the full story at the bottom of the hour with that 12:30 news. But in the meantime, got some KHS to look forward to.
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0: Sanchez and Carry On, which is what we are going to do right on towards noon. Thanks for hanging out here in your hometown station. Got that weather forecast after the top of the hour. But after this break, Tim McGraw.
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0: Helena to Dillon, from Missoula to Bozeman, you're tuned to the News Authority, KBOW Butte.
1: I'm Michelle Franzen. Talks are off between the U.S. and Iran. President Trump says he will not commit to a new round of negotiations yet, but says the U.S. has control over the Strait of Hormuz, even though Iran claims its blockade remains in effect.
2: We have possession, complete control of the Strait. I mean, outside of nuisance value, and there is nuisance value when they shoot a drone every once in a while, but and not everybody's going to go through, but they come through.
1: Just minutes before a new round of tariffs was supposed to hit imported Canadian goods last night, President Trump paused the tariffs for 3 days so talks between the U.S. and Canada could continue on a trade deal. Those tariffs could face legal hurdles. ABC's Alex Perche says everything seems to be on the table.
3: He also floated reviving the Keystone XL pipeline. You remember that was a project that was scrapped in 2021 over environmental concerns. Trump saying that it may be awoken from the grave. But aside from that, we don't really know what Canada is offering in return here.
1: In California, the search for a missing woman from Fairfield has now turned into a criminal investigation.
4: Chantel Brooks, known as CeCe, went missing over a month ago. The 36-year-old was seen leaving her job as a desk clerk at a hotel on July 17th, and then she disappeared. Initially, police said it was just a missing persons case, but now they believe her disappearance did involve foul play. Dozens of search warrants have been served. Her brother says they're in the dark and want to know what police know.
5: Like, hold on, what's going on? Is there, like, new information that we didn't find out about?
4: Fairfield police are not saying why they now believe foul play was involved. Her family says they're mad and frustrated. Alex Stone, ABC News.
1: New promise for patients battling melanoma. Merck and Moderna announced today their experimental mRNA personalized cancer therapy vaccine succeeded in a large late-stage trial. The FDA has not indicated when or if it may approve the treatment. You're listening to ABC News.
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6: These statements have not been evaluated by the FDA. This product is not intended to diagnose, treat, cure, or prevent any disease.
1: Costco is preparing to play a bigger role in the Medicare market, aimed at giving seniors easier options. Here's ABC's Rebecca Jarvis.
11: The wholesale giant is partnering with nonprofit insurer Scan to bring Medicare Advantage plans to 2 states and a Medicare supplement plan to a 3rd state. The new Medicare plans won't come with a Costco membership thrown in. That isn't allowed under federal rules. The plans will be sold in Costco stores and through traditional channels like insurance agents and websites. Whether or not you qualify for these plans will depend on the final plan design, the approved service area, and the type of plan offered.
1: In Massachusetts, the trial of Lindsay Clancy continues. The mother is charged with killing her 3 children. Defense attorneys say she suffered from postpartum psychosis. ABC's Peter Harlambos says psychologist Paul Zeisel testified today.
12: This witness is basically acknowledging that these voices came to her after she was having increasingly intrusive thoughts, that it was a male voice. But on cross-examination, prosecutors are trying to poke holes in a way in terms of the credibility of the testimony. For example, Zeisel basically testified that the last time she ever heard a voice in her head was the actual day of the killings. He also acknowledged that nowhere in her medical records prior to the incident do any of the providers who treated her make note of a kind of male voice speaking to her, though they acknowledged that she was having these constant intrusive thoughts.
1: It is day 16 of the trial. Michelle Franzen, ABC News.
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17: Anaconda sunshine back today. It's going to take us up to 83. Now as we get into Thursday, we are back into the upper 80s, close to 90 Friday. Hopefully we'll keep her at 89 for you. Now thunderstorms on Saturday, cooler at 83. Upper 70s for us on Sunday and sunshine. More sunshine Monday, low 80s, and a chance of some light showers again on Tuesday for us. Deer Lodge, 82, 47, 88 for Thursday, and then near 90 again on Friday, but some showers cool us down. Friday night into Saturday and a high temperature of 84. We'll be in the low 80s on Sunday, and then sunshine and sunny again on Monday with a high of 82. Now for Whitehall, 86 for us today, 50 overnight. Now for us, well, we'll get the 90s here Thursday and Friday, mid-80s and some thunderstorms on Saturday. Maybe a spotty shower on Sunday, but otherwise mainly sunny skies, 84. Sunshine and mid-80s again on Monday. Here in Butte, 82, sunshine, 49 overnight tonight. We're in the upper 80s on Thursday, upper 80s again on Sunday, and then low 80s for us. And some thunderstorms roll through after some morning showers on Saturday, 82. We clear out on Sunday, 79 and sunshine, low 80s for us Monday. And then we'll be at 80 with a chance of some spotty showers as we get into Tuesday. I'm meteorologist Jeff Womack. That's the KBOW Copper 94 weather.
16: Thank you, Jeff. Take a look at our local conditions. 73 degrees and sunny skies here in the Mayan cities. 5 mile an hour winds coming out of the west. 76 in Phillipsburg and Anaconda. 74 in Three Forks, Melrose, and Deer Lodge. It's been our KBOW weather. And here is some Dylan Scott to bring us into the lunchtime hour with This Town's Been Too Good to Us on your hometown station.

0: Bobby Bear from 1969 with the Linkin Park Inn, and that is taking us into our update from the Montana Livestock Auction. Here's Scott Perini.
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2: 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I'm Colton Young on the Northern Ag Network. There's been some concerning headlines and immediate pressure in the cattle markets at the end of this summer, with the USDA planning on opening the southern border to Mexican cattle here next week and the announcements of more plant closures. A lot of uncertainty remains, but the overall supply and demand of the cattle business does remain fairly strong. Mark Jekinowski, the World Agricultural Outlook Board Chair, shared the latest predictions for steer prices to finish this year and an early forecast for prices in 2027.
5: Steer price forecast we lowered for both 2026 and 2027. For 2026, we lowered the price forecast by $5.75 per hundredweight. So currently now forecast to average $245.35 per hundredweight for 2026 and $249.25 per hundredweight for 2027. And that price decline for this month for both of those years really just reflects what we've been observing in recent price data.
2: Softer price forecasts for beef and continued tight supplies did lead to a decrease in estimates for beef production, with poultry production picking up some of the slack.
5: Lower beef production forecast for 2026, and we're expecting that to largely carry through into 2027. U.S. pork production reduced by about 80 million pounds this month for 2026. Broilers, there the story is a little bit different. We're seeing an increase in production by 70 million pounds.
2: We'll be right back with more from today's Noon Market Report.
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2: It's been in the news for the past couple of days, so you've probably heard us share the new water assistance program for North Dakota producers that Governor Kelly Armstrong, Ag Commissioner Doug Goring, and the State Water Commission voted on earlier this week. Visiting with Governor Kelly Armstrong this morning, he shared that the program is essentially a well-drilling cost-share program to help producers now in these extreme drought conditions and set up their operation to prepare for future conditions. The program will provide up to 65% 10% reimbursement or $10,000 per project. Governor Armstrong is telling producers to take advantage of this program.
8: 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We want to get to yes, and we want to get to yes to as quick as we can.
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2: Here at the midpoint of the week on Wednesday afternoon, we are seeing continued pressure on the cattle futures board. Now, fundamentally, the market does remain pretty supported at these levels, especially in the boxed beef prices that we've seen so far this week. Choice cutouts are up over $33 from where we were at the end of July, tacking on another $4.13 today, now up to $3.9528. It seems, though, traders are going to keep this little pressure on the board until Friday, where we are expecting to see the latest cattle on feed report. Now, that report is likely to delay the cash market bids this week, as packers are still going to wait and see what all they can do here to try to negotiate for softer cash prices, despite the strong rally we've seen in the boxed beef. Here this afternoon, September feeder cattle are down $2.90 at $330.45. October's off $2.82 at $323.50. August live cattle falling 97 cents down to $223.92, with October off 75 at $218.17. Now, Superior Livestock Auction this week in Sheridan, Wyoming is hosting their Bighorn Classic, with just under 200,000 head going to sell on the docket. Some North Dakota cattle today on the auction block: 950-pound steers for September delivery sold from $338 up to $352, heavy 8 weights at $344, and light 9 weight Charlet steers out of North Dakota for February delivery brought $327. Montana did see some heavy 9-weight steers bring $323, with 1,050-pound steers out of Cameron, Montana bring $299.
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2: The wheat markets on Tuesday afternoon did see some pressure, with Kansas City futures falling 12 to 14 cents. Most of that weakness on Tuesday did come from Russian values declining sharply. However, there are few world importers willing to take a risk on buying Russian wheat right now due to the ongoing attacks between them and Ukraine. We are continuing to see attacks here today, so that has another 15-cent rally in the wheat markets. Quite the roller coaster here, but today, September Kansas City hard red winter wheat is up 16 cents at 760. December's at 774 and a half. That's also 16 better. September Minneapolis spring wheat adding 17 and a half cents up to 693. December spring wheat up 17 at 720. Over in the row crops, more modest trade occurring, but some spillover optimism is coming from the wheat markets. September corn futures today up 6.5 cents at 470. December 7 better at 495. September soybeans, they're adding nearly 20 cents this afternoon up to 1220 and a half. November beans 19 and a quarter better at 1236. I'm Colton Young with our noon market report on the Northern Ag Network.
0: 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That was our noon market report brought to you as searched by Cowpoke Ranch Supply on KBOW.
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0: Good afternoon. With the information that you need at 12:30, Morgan Griffin. Yes, sir. It's being brought to you as service by Monteriors. A held in district court judge today ruled in favor of two of the Montana legislators' most tenured members who, based on the legal opinion issued last week by the Attorney General, had been deemed ineligible to run for re-election only days before ballots were to be certified. Republican Representative Lou Jones and Steve Fitzpatrick asked the court to grant a preliminary injunction against the official opinion from Attorney General Asa Knudsen, who would enable them to remain on the ballot for the November election. Knudsen's opinion undid a 14-year precedent that allowed legislators to switch between chambers every 8 years without running afoul of constitutional term limits, a practice employed by a slew of lawmakers past and present, including Jones and Fitzpatrick. Montana Standard reports that Judge Christopher Abbott sided with the plaintiffs after hearing arguments from both sides on Tuesday. The entire legal process has been jammed into a single week because state law requires the Secretary of State certify ballots by Thursday. Knudsen issued his opinion, which has been requested in July by Senate President Senator Matt Rieger, Republican from Kalispell, on August 11th. Abbott wrote in his decision, "The current tumult is entirely the consequence of the choices to request and issue an opinion upending the status quo while an election is underway." Northwestern Energy's plan for energy resources for the next 20 years came up short on Tuesday at the Montana Public Service Commission. In a 3-1 vote, the PSC returned the plan to the utility with a revision request to address deficiencies identified by Public Service Commission analysis. Every 3 years, Northwestern Energy must do an assessment of how much power it will require to meet customer needs in the future, the resources it will use to meet those needs in a cost-effective way. The PSC does not have the authority to reject the plan, but does have the authority to review whether they meet minimum requirements and send it back if they don't. PSC staff report found that Northwestern evaluates short-term energy needs based on requirements of a compliance program to which it belongs, but did not take a comprehensive look at long-term needs, which is required by state regulation. And when Northwestern runs forecasts, consultants said it uses models in a way that could bias outcomes in favor of resources that are the most expensive, such as a power plant. Montana ranchers are reported facing financial pressures as the nation's cow herd has shrunk to a small size in 75 years. The nation's cow herd reached a low of 86.2 million head, according to a January report from the USDA. A July USDA report showed that the number had increased to 94.2 million head. KTVQ reports that Montana Farmers Union President Walter Schweitzer told MTM many Montana ranchers are not growing their herds because they are just losing money. Schweitzer suspects a lot of ranchers are losing money to meat packing companies such as Tyson Foods, JPS Foods, Cargill, and National Beef Packing Company. Companies are known as the Big Four. USDA recently ended a Biden-era partnership with state attorneys to enforce antitrust laws in September 2025. USDA reported that beef prices increased 11.8% over the last year. KBOW News Time is 12:33.
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0: Head on over to the Washoe Park in Ada County at 6 p.m. Tuesday, August 25th, next Tuesday, when Montea Shakespeare in the Park will be performing The Merchant of Venice. Following evening, the troupe will perform Much Ado About Nothing at 6 p.m. in Phillipsburg Whittinghoff Park. Montana State reports that this season's production of The Merchant of Venice delves into justice, mercy, prejudice, and desire to belong in a fractured world. Much Ado About Nothing explores the delight and uncertainty of love, reputation, and the powerful role that community plays in shaping how we see about each other. Let's take a look at that weather forecast today. Sunny with a high of 81. Tonight, clear with a low of 48. Thursday, sunny with a high of 87. Friday, sunny with a high of 88. Currently here in the mining city, we are at 73 degrees and sunny, 76 in Phillipsburg and Anaconda, 80 degrees in Helena, 82 degrees in Boulder. With the information that you need at 12:35, I'm Morgan Griffin. 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

0: Cody Johnson, till you can. You're listening to Butte's hometown station. We are headed right on through this lunchtime hour, getting ready for Party Line. Don Peoples is going to be on to talk about the Butte Central Hall of Fame. 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

0: kind of like the mortgage wall, and I can't love you anymore. I know I've said it a couple times. It does make me happy that she is continuing with her duets. Does have a new one with Co Wetzel as well, called Jaded. You're listening to Butte's Hometown Station. Get it ready. It's Dr. Don Peoples. It's Ron Davis. You'll be in on the party line talking all about Butte Central Hall of Fame. Should be a great show. Starting in about 13 minutes around here on KBOW because I have more great music ahead.
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0: Zach John King's Get the Drink In as we are getting out of here. We'll sneak out for an hour for lunch. Enjoy that party line. 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
1: From ABC News, I'm Michelle Franzen. In Alaska, results from Tuesday's primary races are in. ABC News political director Avery Harper says President Trump's choice in a key Senate race won the Republican primary, but there are still hurdles ahead at the midterm elections.
2: How did all the generators fail? Because they are redundant, they are...
1: There was a warning sign for Republicans. Alaska has what's called an all-party primary, and so they'll advance the top four candidates from the primary that was held last night. That includes Mary Pertola and Dan S. Sullivan, the incumbent Republican. Pertola got a plurality of votes, and so that means for Democrats this morning that she talked to, there was certainly optimism about the seat that they must win if they have to take control of the Senate. The U.S. and Canada have three more days to negotiate a new trade deal after President Trump hit the pause button on tariffs on imported Canadian goods. ABC's Alex Preche says those tariffs could still face legal hurdles.
3: This is a different provision, a different legal provision that they're using to basically justify this set of tariffs. This is something they're saying it's Section 338 of a 1930s era trade law that's never been used before. Trade analysts have actually described it as, quote, arguably dead law. So several said that it would almost immediately be challenged if these tariffs actually took effect.
1: Merck and Moderna say that their experimental mRNA personalized cancer therapy vaccine for melanoma succeeded in a large late-stage trial. ABC News medical contributor Dr. Darian Sutton has more on what it means.
4: In this study, they followed just over 1,100 people with high-risk melanoma, and they compared outcomes of standard immunotherapy to immunotherapy plus this personalized mRNA therapy, and they found that patients who received the combined treatment went longer without melanoma returning or recurring, and went longer without melanoma spreading or metastasizing to the rest of the body.
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1: In Philadelphia, the hunt is intensifying for a masked man who chases joggers.
12: Chilling video released by investigators shows a man wearing a disturbing doll face mask.
13: He's actively engaged in running up to people. It looks like he's attempting to scare or antagonize them.
12: Police now scouring surveillance video in the area, believing he's threatened or chased at least a half a dozen people. Police say the suspect is seen using a cell phone, appearing to film the terrifying encounters. Intelligence units now scouring social media.
1: ABC's Rihanna Nelly. Toothbrushes, bags of chips, even cat food cans are dropping from the sky. Amazon expanding drone deliveries to millions of potential customers.
14: In communities across seven states, Amazon drones can be seen hovering over homes, lowering their payload of household items, and then flying off to make their next delivery. Amazon Prime Air plans to serve nearly 500 cities and towns by the end of this year, dropping off packages within 60 minutes of the order being placed.
1: ABC's Jim Ryan. The Federal Trade Commission announcing that it's seeking public comment on an enforcement policy statement regarding personalized pricing, also known as dynamic pricing. That's the use of personal data by a company to set prices based on individual consumer habits and what the shopper is willing to spend. The FTC says when consumers see a listed price, they expect it to be the same price everyone else sees, not the retailer's estimate. Michelle Franzen, ABC News.
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17: So
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17: 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Well, good afternoon, everybody, and welcome to the KBOW Party Line. As we get ready to have a great visit again today on this Wednesday here on the Party Line, August 19th, we are going to be visiting about Butte Central's new Hall of Fame class that's coming in. Also getting an update on Butte Central Education with Don Peoples Jr. He's going to be joining us here in a moment. A busy man. He's the president of Catholic Education for Butte, the head football coach, just finishing up practice, so he'll be strolling. Adj actually just strolled in the door, so we're going to be chatting about that throughout the hour, and I think our phone lines might be working, so if you'd like to call in and join us, 406-494-7500. 406-494-7500. Kind of hit and miss on the phone line, thanks to CenturyLink, but 406-494-7500. Again, hashtag or #550 on your Verizon Wireless, and we'll see if you can call in and visit with Donnie Peoples and myself today here on the Party Line. I was just telling everybody how busy you are. I mean, president of Catholic Education, head football coach, head play-by-play announcer for Butte Central Girls Sports. I mean, you pretty much... And you come in wearing a Butte Central Maroon football shirt. You left the Mac to race down here, didn't you?
18: I did. And we just finished up a little noon walkthrough, so apologize for, I should have been here 5, 10, 20 minutes ago.
17: But, oh, no, you shouldn't have. I knew how busy you are. So I even told Shane, said, I know he's coming, and I said, he'll be here, trust me. So we'll get the pregame show started without him. So anyway. Well,
18: it's always great to be here. I appreciate all you do.
17: Well, it's a pleasure to have you here. And, you know, it's kind of fun because I get a double dip with you, almost triple dip, because part of the Copper team doing Butte Central Maroon games for girls basketball, which is always fun. I get to enjoy your work as a coach and as administrator for Butte Central. So it's kind of fun to follow all you're doing.
18: Well, appreciate it. And we're excited to get the school year started, the athletic season started, and you know, it's that time of year again. I think everybody has that mentality that, boy, it's exciting to get started. It's that time of year. It feels like fall's in the air a little bit at night. It's been cooler a little bit, which is great.
17: Yeah, 45 this morning. It was chilly.
18: Yeah, but I think there's always that second thought also, boy, we could use one more week or two more weeks of summer, but that's all right. It's a great time of year. Yeah.
17: Once football starts, you don't care that it cools off because, I mean, those long days and that hot sun get old.
18: It does, and it's been refreshing not to have smoke the last few days. So
17: I bet.
18: Hopefully that will continue, and yeah, but it's definitely, it seems like back when you and I were younger, back in the 70s and 80s going to high school, I think the weather was different. It was cooler in August. At least in my memory, when we'd get up for those morning practices, like you said, it was in the 40s. And
17: yeah, you go to morning practice and have long sleeve shirts on and possibly long underwear. And then you come back, we were doing 3-a-days with Coach
18: exactly,
17: Mack. And
18: yep.
17: You'd come back at noon and you'd be dying in the heat. Yep. Then come back at 6:30 at night and it'd be nice and cool. And you'd go just in shorts and helmets.
18: Right. And it seemed like the evenings were cooler. And so it's been great. Last, we started practice on Friday, and it's been fairly cool. The smoke's been good, but hopefully that will continue. But if you think about it, the last few years, or many years, it's been hot and dry and smoky in August. So it's been, keep our fingers crossed that that's the way it's going to keep rolling.
17: You know, you just jinxed us.
18: I shouldn't have said anything, but there is wood I'm pounding on right now, right? Knock on wood.
17: I love it. Well, I'm excited because I received an email from you and from your staff that you're ready to induct another group into the Hall of Fame. I want to talk about that. I want to talk about the upcoming education and school system because you guys are growing like crazy.
18: Right, right.
17: And then I want to talk a little bit about the upcoming football. So we're gonna triple dip that way too.
18: Awesome. Love to talk about our school. We're really proud of it. And so really appreciate the opportunity to come have a time that we can talk on the air about things. So appreciate it.
17: Well, let's start with school. I mean, you guys start next week?
18: We do. We actually had our first day with our teachers back today. We started out with a faculty mass at St. Anne's. Father Craig Hanley, our school chaplain, led our faculty. It's their regular St. Anne's. Oh, he's awesome. He's actually a distant relative, so we share a common great-grandfather. So Con Peoples, who was a bar owner in the turn of the century in Butte, was our common great-grandfather. So I proudly boast that Father Craig's a relative, but he's wonderful. He's our school chaplain.
17: You know what gets me? I can see it now. If Con Peoples owned a bar in Butte, why none of you guys drink?
18: Oh, right, exactly. We got it all out two generations ago, huh? Three generations ago, right?
17: No, I love it.
18: Yeah, and I always joke that Father Craig is he represents the one, at least one holy person in our family lineage. So, yeah, we're always proud to boast of that. So
17: I don't know. I think Kevin was called "Oh God" a lot of times by your mom and dad.
18: Oh, for sure, for sure.
17: Maybe not in the same way that it's meant to be.
18: That's for sure.
17: Well, let's talk a little bit about the school. How's the school year looking? Your classes growing?
18: We are. You know, our elementary school is right about the same enrollment. I think it's going to be up a little bit, you know, but up a little bit meaning four or five kids from last year. So continued growth, but we're really excited about our high school enrollment. We're close to 140. In fact, we had a couple enrollees this afternoon. I think we're going to be right at 140. So that's up 20 plus kids.
17: That's great.
18: It is great. And then our smallest class in our high school is our senior class, and we have a big eighth grade. So next year we're going to be even bigger. So yeah, we're excited. I think that we've seen, although it's plateaued a little bit this year, we've seen a lot of growth in the last, you know, 6, 7, 8 years where we've had families from outside of the community, you know, moving to Butte and enrolling in our school. So that's been a big part of our growth, along with some kids from the community or who are choosing to go to the Catholic school route. But the movement from out of town has slowed down a little bit. We don't see as many in the community moving
17: here. I
18: think
17: because of the prices of housing.
18: I think it is. Price of housing.
17: Because we talked last year, there were people that were working in Bozeman but living in Butte because they couldn't afford a house in Bozeman. And now our prices in housing have gone up so much that they're saying, well, we got to find someplace in between. And if you go over to Manhattan Christian area, over to Amsterdam.
18: They're growing like crazy.
17: They're going like crazy. The new housing projects, we just took that drive this last weekend, and the housing that's going on up near Amsterdam is unbelievable.
18: Oh, it's amazing. I one of the other things that I do for fun is I referee basketball.
17: Oh, yeah.
18: And I've done, I think, 7 or 8 district tournaments at Manhattan Christian. They have a beautiful facility.
17: It's gorgeous.
18: And I can't believe how that area has changed since I think my first tournament over there was a district tournament in like 2016 or 17. And I can't believe the beautiful homes and the growth of residential housing in that area. You're right. It's pretty amazing.
17: Well, and the growth even further out. I mean, look at, is Jefferson High School going to be a Class A school now for a 10-year?
18: They will in 2027. They'll move into the, they'll actually be in the Southeastern A Conference is the way it looks right now. But, Boulder Jefferson is moving to Class A. Anaconda will be back in Class A in 2027 also. So,
17: boy, it's going to be a big grow.
18: Yeah. But, you know, getting back to that whole influx of population, I think, you know, I think we all have our collective fingers crossed in our community that, you know, economics, some jobs will keep being created here and we'll continue to grow as a community as far as employment. And, you know, I think we would all love to be just a little bigger community, I think, you know, just more jobs are always great. And so let's continue to hope and pray that that'll be part of Butte's future.
17: Well, and keep in mind, Butte was a much bigger community, so we have the room.
18: For sure.
17: We have the area, the space. We have a lot of older homes that are empty that can be fixed up. I mean, there's plenty of room for growth in this. We'll just look out by Margaret Leary, all those new homes. And everybody said, well, they'll never fill that. They filled it in a couple of years.
18: Oh, yeah. And, you know, and there's a housing development that's going up near the YMCA. And, I mean, there's some...
17: The ones out by the Copper King.
18: Exactly. So it's good to see that housing... part of the whole attracting people from outside our community. But, you know, right now I think it's the world. We don't need to turn this into a national economic conversation, but you know, I think we're collectively here in Butte. We've got to continue to work hard to get more jobs and get some nice positive growth that are sustained by, you know, strong job opportunities.
7: Well, I think we're heading the right way, so let's just keep that moving.
18: For sure, and I think that will only benefit our school system. It'll continue to benefit the public schools. You know, the more kids enrolled in the public schools, the more A and B funding occurs, and you know, so collectively as a private and public school system, I think continued student growth is something that is really important to both groups.
7: And you're doing all right, faculty wise. You're all loaded up and ready to go.
18: Do you know, we're blessed. We had one opening that emerged. We had a health issue with one of our elementary teachers. And it's a struggle. There are not,
7: it's tough.
18: For the first time, we were worried late last week that what are we going to do? And we did find a really qualified a person to fill that position. But, you know, right now, I think if you look at OPI's website, there are hundreds and hundreds of job openings statewide. So that there is a nationwide, statewide teachers crisis, you know, and you know, I know that it's something that the university system and OPI are working collectively on to attract teacher candidates into the schools of education around the state. They're doing some really innovative things to bring, you know, professionals who may have a science or engineering background and train those people to become science and math teachers. And so there's a lot of initiatives that are happening, but it is certainly a concern statewide. But right now we're blessed that we have a full staff and we're geared up and ready to start school on Monday.
7: It's interesting because it was probably about 10 years, maybe a little bit more ago, where Wyoming went through this without teachers, and they were paying almost double what we were paying or any other states, and they were attracting people, teachers out of Minnesota. They were leaving the Minnesota area and heading to Wyoming because they're making so much more as teachers. It almost gets to that point where, you know, can you afford to bring them in based on what you might have to pay to bring those teachers? But thank God you were blessed to pick one up.
18: Yeah, and like I said, OPI is really becoming flexible on, for instance, allowing someone that has maybe a professional degree, they're in a education training program, and they'll grant them a class 5 provisional teacher's licensure and then give them time to get their license complete. So there's innovative things that are happening from the state level. We really try to have all of our teachers be state certified teachers, but OPI is doing some really good things as far as helping us bring people in on different circumstances and train them on the job per se. So
7: you know what's great about that? You bring in these people with the professional degrees, engineers, whatever they might be. They also have that on the job experience. So I mean, they
18: for
7: know
18: sure.
7: They know what you need to know,
18: and they know the content area very well. I mean, an engineer is got to be great in science and math. It's just the whole process of teaching and methods of teaching and managing classrooms and all those things that they may not have as someone that's been an engineer for 25 or 30 years. But in the same thing with accounting and
7: yep.
18: business, you know, background kind of people, they can come teach business education courses. You know, it's just we're fortunate that there is that flexibility that's emerging. But you know, getting back to the heart of the matter is, if someone wants to go into college and find a profession that you can get hired anywhere, being a teacher is now it, you know, and that used to be not the case.
7: You could never get in.
18: No, I mean, it used to be even in the private schools, if we had a teaching open at the elementary, we'd have 10 to 15 applicants. And the public schools, it'd be even higher than that. But so that's good. I know Governor Gianforte's STARS Act was a big influx of funding for public education teacher salaries. But, you know, from the private standpoint, we are getting ready to kick off a major capital fund campaign with goal number one being teacher compensation. So it's on the forefront of all education right now, and finding ways to attract teachers and to pay them more is a big part of the attraction process.
7: Well, and the most important part of our future.
18: For sure.
7: So
18: for sure.
7: Okay, well, we're up to date on education. So I'm going to get over to this Hall of Fame, which is pretty cool. But first, I need to take a time out.
18: Sounds great.
7: You understand that.
18: Absolutely.
7: You know, the guy that has to do games gets mad about that. Anyway, we'll be back, continue our conversation. Don Peoples joining us from Butte Central. We're talking Butte Central's Catholic High School Hall of Fame, the Legends Hall. and the new inductees that are coming in. 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

0: Welcome back to the KBOW Party Line. Joined today by Don Peoples Jr. at Butte Central High School and Elementary. All the programs at Butte Central, President of Butte Central Catholic Education, and head football coach, and probably 30 or 40 other hats that I probably don't have the right titles. So.
1: Well, I can mop a bathroom as good as anybody, that's for sure.
0: Yeah, but Ron Slayton gets mad at you. Tuto wants his mop back, by the way.
1: Anyway, for sure.
0: KBOW Party Line 122, and I think our phone lines might be working, so if you'd like to join in our conversation, 406-494-7500. It's been a bugger. As CenturyLink taken phone lines all over Butte.
1: That's what I've heard.
0: The courthouse shut down. We've been down since Sunday.
1: Oh, boy.
0: And today we started getting a few calls coming in, so we've been able to do a few things. So, anyway, we're back, 123, and Don's with us, and we talked about Catholic education. Now I want to talk about this. I got this and right away called you because the Maroons Legend Hall of Fame has a new class, and I know I must be getting old because when I look at this class, I remember an awful lot of them.
1: Yeah, there's some amazing people, for sure.
0: Some great legends. So talk to me first about your Hall of Fame. This is something, what year are you in here?
1: So it's been something that we haven't been real consistent with. And reluctantly, that's been the case. But fortunately, we're going to make it a much bigger thing. And believe it or not, the heart and the conception of this was Pat Carney. The year before he passed away.
0: Yeah, imagine that, right?
1: Yeah, so we...
0: Well, he and your dad are responsible for the Butte Sports Hall of Fame, because the two of them sat down and had a conversation, and the Butte Sports Hall of Fame was the birth of that.
1: Exactly.
0: Your father and Pat.
1: You know, and Pat has been such an amazing, or was such an amazing sports historian in Butte.
0: Yep.
1: And so right around 2013-14, we started talking about, we don't have any kind of a athletics Hall of Fame or a way to recognize the success and just the traditions and legacies of Butte Central Maroon Athletics. And so we started talking about it, and really we're in the process of selecting our first class in the fall of 2014, and Pat passed away in the middle of that process. So we inducted our first class in 2015, the following fall.
0: Can I go back and tell you something?
1: Go ahead, yeah.
0: Pat's in my office the Thursday before he passed, and told me, I'm going to call a state championship football game this year. He said, Butte Central is going all the way to the state championship. I'm going to be calling a championship game. I am so excited because this team's going to play for a state championship. Went on and on, as Pat always would.
1: I know.
0: And that weekend passed away, and I had to fill his shoes to call that state championship game at Montana Tech against Dillon.
1: I know, and he told us that, too. He just said he had that feeling, and what a great supporter. I mean, he was such a unique character. But he loved Butte history. He loved everything about Butte sports, whether it was the Bulldogs, the Ordiggers, individual sports, the Maroons. He was just a tremendous sports historian, and so loyal to Butte Central. And I know he called the Anaconda game the Friday. He passed on a Saturday, I think. So Friday night we played Anaconda, and we came out in gold uniforms, which Butte Central used to do a bunch back in the 40s, 50s, and 60s. There was gold in the color combination. And so he was really just excited about that, and he knew all the, you know, the last time Butte Central wore gold was in whatever date in 1960. I mean, he was that specific with his knowledge of sports, and so we didn't induct anybody that fall. We were going to do it later in the year, and so we postponed the first induction class to 2015. And Pat was first on the list.
0: Why not?
1: Yeah. So we've had four induction classes since 2015. We're going to induct a class this fall, and
0: I have to tell you that when I looked at the names that are going in this time, many of them I thought they're not already in, because I mean your depth and your history and your success is so rich that it's taken all the way till now for some of these people to get in.
1: Yeah,
0: and when I looked at this list, I was like, why aren't they in?
1: Right.
0: Why isn't she in? Why, you know? So I mean, that shows you the excellence of the history of athletics at Butte Central.
1: Yeah, for sure. You know, I think we have 37 state championships and literally hundreds of conference and district and divisional titles. But I think the thing that we're most proud of is just the kind of people that our alumni are, and, you know, that the kind of students or the kind of people that have gone to our school and the adults that they become. I think that's what we really want to celebrate in a big part of this. And athletics are such a great life lesson, learning endeavor. And, you know, so I think that's a big part of what we're trying to celebrate also, is just the success that these student athletes. But there are also categories for coaches. We have a supporters category, and several people are going in as people that have been great benefactors and volunteers and supporters of Maroon Athletics in previous classes as well as this class that's going in. So it's not just former great All-State athletes, but that's certainly a big part of it. But we're going to honor and recognize the legacies that come from different angles, not just the athletes part of it.
0: And this list proves that.
1: For sure.
0: Because there are some names on here. I mean, I have to tell you, I almost teared up when I saw Shirley Turley's name.
1: Yeah, she was wonderful.
0: Talk about an amazing lady.
1: Oh, for sure. You know, and she was the assistant girls coach when I was in high school. And, of course, Daryl, her son, came into Butte Central as a junior and ended up being one of the great all-time athletes. I imagine down the road he'll become a Legends Hall of Famer too. But so our plan going forward is we're going to have an induction during homecoming every year, and then we're going to do one during the winter season during a home basketball doubleheader on either a Friday or Saturday. Just because we feel like this is a institution or an organization that has so many people that need to be recognized. And, you know, we're not going to do 100 every year, but we're going to try to catch up a little bit over the next 4 or 5 years and recognize folks that certainly deserve to be celebrated. So it's exciting, and we're going to make it a much more consistent, better thing.
0: Well, let's talk about this class. I mean, the class of 2026, this is a great group.
1: Right.
0: I mean, again, like I said, I looked at someone like Otto Simon or some of these other names. They're not in yet.
1: Yeah.
0: And again, that just shows that depth of the excellence.
1: Exactly. And so we're really proud of this group. And it'll be really, we're going to have an induction luncheon on Friday, the 11th of September, to induct those folks in. It won't be quite as formal and as ceremony as the Butte Sports Hall of Fame, but we're going to have a nice luncheon and then introduce these folks at the ball game that night at Montana Tech, and then have a post game social. So just a 1-day event, but really proud to introduce. You know, do you want me to go through them?
0: Yeah, and let's talk about that. You got a description of them, so go ahead and tell us about them.
1: So we'll go from oldest to youngest. Otto Simon, legendary coach, former Maroon player. He went and played football for the Grizzlies, but he was the legendary line coach for Maroon football for many years and coached so many All-Americans, literally All-Americans who went to Montana State and those kind of things and became college All-Americans. But
0: think about the glory of Butte Central football when he was coaching.
1: Yeah, and you talk to those people that played for him, the linemen that he coached have so much respect for him. So it's really, really cool. And, of course, he was a longtime Butte Central basketball head coach also. So just a really deserving guy. Mick Delaney's the next guy. He was a Maroon football player from class of 1961. But his coaching career has been amazing, from Montana State, Colorado State as assistant coaches, head coach at University of Montana Western, head coach of the Montana Grizzlies. He led Great Falls High to the state title. So just
0: Butte High.
1: You know, unparalleled.
0: I still don't forgive him for that.
1: But. I know. I remember that game well up at, it was played at Montana Tech.
0: I do remember the game.
1: But
0: a dear friend of mine. Great man.
1: And, you know, he comes to our practices. He's already been to Maroon practice this fall already. The kids love to see him. They know he's a former Grizz coach. That's what they remember is former Grizz coach. Or they know that's the story they know the most, I guess. But he's great with the kids. And
0: it's interesting when I was doing Grizzly games on TV and Mick was coaching, flew out to North Dakota with the team and everything. And all these guys were like, how do you know Coach so well? I mean, he and I just sit and gab and his bride and then boy, you guys are. He did radio games with me in the 80s.
1: Exactly.
0: I mean,
1: yeah.
0: He's a Butte guy. He used to make pizzas at the Vool. I mean, that's what I know him as.
1: Oh, yeah. He and his brother Charlie, they're really famous for being the owners of the Vool Villa, right?
0: Yeah, and their golf game. I used to always, whenever we played in a golf tournament, we'd get Charlie on our team because we knew we had somebody that would make some good putts.
1: So. Yeah, great, just a great guy. And I know that he's going to come back and he wants to speak to the kids next week before we play our first game. And just an honor to have him be around our program.
0: And he'll be on the air with me doing Montana Tech games this year.
1: Yeah, he's great to listen to on doing the color for the Oregers.
0: So much great knowledge.
1: Just has a real feel for the game and explains it well, doesn't he?
0: Yeah. Yeah, and fun to work with.
1: Right.
0: Good man. So
1: the next guy is Dan Mahoney, and as a young guy, I mean, me being young, like 5, 7, 8 years old, he was the Maroon star, you know, basketball and football. He went to Montana Tech, and, you know, he was, I believe, the defensive MVP of the Copper Bowl, which was a famous game in the early 70s where Tech played a team from North Dakota, and the Lyle Alzado was the star for, I think it was Yankton College from...
0: Yankton.
1: You know,
0: well, and it's interesting because I, of course, when I was probably 7, 8 years old, when Mahoney was the name of Butte, and of course Butte Central didn't have their grade school then, so we had a lot of Butte Central kids at Greeley that eventually went to junior high and high school at Butte Central, but everybody would play flag football and everybody wanted to be Mahoney.
1: Exactly. Yeah, he was an idol when I was a little kid. He was the Michael Jordan in my eyes kind of thing.
0: Yeah,
1: he was
0: the Tommy Mulott of today back then.
1: Yeah, for sure.
0: Yeah.
1: And the next guy it goes without any need for any kind of an introduction is Bernie Boyle. And,
0: wow.
1: And Bernie's going in as a supporter, and he's been just amazing through the years as the Booster Club president. He certainly currently serves on our foundation board of directors. He was on the leadership committee of building the MAC.
0: Yeah, and he was the guy in the MAC taking care of things to get it going. And
1: yeah, he's just been a...
0: And the history he does up at the Knights of Columbus featuring all of Butte.
1: Yeah, he's just such a great community guy. I mean, you know, the luncheons they do for the homeless and all that. I mean, he just, there isn't a better guy in Butte than Bernie Boyle, really.
0: Good, you know,
1: so, yeah, just a great guy. So we're really proud to induct him. The next guy is Tom Kenny. Tom was a great athlete in the early 80s at Butte Central, early to mid 80s. Led the Maroons to the 84 state basketball championship. They beat Billings Central in overtime in the Civic Center. I think that was the biggest crowd I've ever seen in the Butte Civic Center for.
0: It was a great game.
1: Yeah, it was a great game.
0: Sadly, I got to tell you a little history on that. Of course, his mom, Connie, worked here.
1: She was
0: the news director here at the time. And she's calling me from the Civic Center, giving me scores so I can give them on the air because Pat Carney was doing the games on the competition down the street. So we couldn't do play-by-play from the game. But the entire time I'm on the air, I'm like, well, the score just changed. It's this and this. And people come and says, are you at the game? Well, no, I'm in the studio. Well, how do you know? I said, Connie's calling me.
1: Exactly. So that was pre-cell phone days too, right?
0: Well, no, she was in Rick LaCour's office. She would stand in the tunnel. She'd watch the game from the tunnel. She'd run in during a timeout or something and give me a score. Using Rick LaCour's phone off his desk.
1: That's a great story.
0: It was great.
1: Yeah.
0: What a game.
1: Yeah, and you know, Tommy
0: went
1: on. Oh, God. He was a great football player. I mean, outstanding football player.
0: Great basketball player.
1: Yeah, he was one of the you know, all-time great Butte Central basketball players, for sure.
0: And, of course, went to the Colorado State, the Rams, as a lineman.
1: And actually played as a starter on their D-line as a true freshman at Colorado State and played against the University of Miami, you know, those great Miami teams of the 80s. I mean, he had a great career, just a great guy. And he lives in Polson. He's had a great career. I believe he's been the financial director for the Salish Kootenai tribes in out of Polson. So
0: I didn't know that's what he was doing.
1: So he's had a great career and just a great guy.
0: I know his
1: guy.
0: Daughter's a very good athlete.
1: Yeah, he had, his kids were all great athletes. He had two daughters, great softball players. I know Riley, I believe, is here. She's the athletic trainer for the Butte Bulldogs. So,
0: yep.
1: You know, great connection. So it's going to be great to see. They call him TK, I guess. TK will be back for that. Julie Larry is the next one. Julie was a class of 88 from Butte Central, and she was one of the all-time great Lady Maroon basketball players.
0: She's an amazing athlete. Yeah. Went into the Butte Sports Hall of Fame a few years back, and a great athlete, plus a great worker for Butte Central Foundation, working in the Maroon Activity Center, helping out, always there doing things.
1: She's still on our staff of the at the foundation. She works from home just because of health situation, but... Yeah, just a wonderful lady that's been really dedicated to Butte Central.
0: Okay, I'm going to stop you there because we still have more to talk about, but I got to get a timeout in. We have three
1: Sounds
0: more
1: good.
0: Ladies that we got to talk about. But
1: Perfect.
0: I got to take a timeout. We'll continue our conversation here on the Party Line 136. Stay with us. We'll give you the remaining members of the Class of 2026 for the Legends Hall of Fame at Butte Central.
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0: And welcome back to the KBOW Party Line 139. Don Peoples with us as we are chatting about Butte Central's legends. The class of 2026. And already you've heard some great names in the history of Butte Central Athletics. And we still have three ladies that are going to tell you about that are joining the Butte Central 2026 Legends Hall of Fame class. Donnie, so far, I mean, I'm sitting here nodding my head yes, because I remember the play of Julie. I remember the play of Tommy Kenny. I remember Mahoney being the legend on the playgrounds of Butte. Just amazing people that have waited a long time to get in, because, as I said, I mean, the fact that Otto Simon, Mick Delaney, those guys, Mahoney, and getting in now, and it's because the history is so rich.
1: Yeah, and we're really excited about really making this a bigger organization, a bigger honorary way to celebrate our school's history and tradition. So it is exciting, and what great people. And you know, again, I think we're going to, the list of people that will be recognized is so large that this program won't ever go away. So
0: yeah, it'll be around,
1: always
0: for a while.
1: It'll outlive you and I for sure. Hopefully
0: that means it'll be around for a long time.
1: Exactly. Yeah, we're not planning anything soon, right, Ron?
0: No, but we are aging.
1: Exactly.
0: So let's talk about these last three ladies.
1: So the first two are really very similar, but both had amazing individual careers as Lady Maroon athletes.
0: Both have spent plenty of time here on Party Line as well with their professions and their involvement.
1: And both of them came back and gave back to Butte Central as coaches, and both in the women's basketball or girls' basketball and softball program. So they've given back in a big way. But they were pioneers. They were both part of our first softball teams.
0: I would say probably two of the toughest athletes. I get along with Julie. I mean, watch Julie play basketball. I mean, it was her floor. You get the hell out of her way. These two were the same way when they played.
1: Oh, yeah. Very great competitors. You know, I was fortunate enough to be at Butte Central as a young, you know, early in my professional career to be able to watch these two. I know Teresa was on my staff when I was the girls' head coach and really enjoyed that opportunity. And Katie's been on the staff and coached many of my three daughters, or all of my three daughters, I believe, at some point or time. But, you know, they both run that first softball team. I think we started softball in 1991, spring of 91. It was 90 or 91. Meg Murphy could tell us the exact year. But both of these ladies, Teresa Rader and Katie English, went on to be All-State softball players. Were really part of, you know, the Our girls softball program has been so good through the years with, you know, yep. At one point had the longest winning streak in the nation. It ended up being 63 games, which was just incredible. It was after these two ladies. But
0: I remember the rain out in Great Falls and Butte, and they moved the AA and the AA to Anaconda.
1: Exactly.
0: And that was just the beginnings of Advantage Butte, and we set everything up over there, and Butte Central came in, and Meg's ladies were ready to play and got the job done. Butte High's gals did great. It was just an amazing thing to see both on the same diamonds, but in different tournaments. It was a neat thing.
1: And yeah,
0: again,
1: it was awesome.
0: That was part of Meg's legacy, is all those state championships.
1: Right. And both Teresa and Katie were both outstanding girls basketball players too. So yeah. I know Katie, when she went, they both went to Jamestown to continue their athletic careers. But Katie, for instance, played basketball and softball at Jamestown. So really great athletes and great representatives of Lady Maroon. So we're excited about those two. For sure.
0: And I think, wasn't Teresa a speed skater too? She was part of the Montana Amateur Speed Skating Association, I think, as well.
1: Oh, without a doubt. Yeah, I think she was a great speed skater.
0: Just a great athlete.
1: For sure.
0: Well, those are two great young ladies. And think about that those programs they represent will add so many more names to this Legends Hall of Fame.
1: Oh, for sure. I mean, the list of Lady Maroon softball players that will be recognized is just endless. I mean, it's going to take years to recognize all those girls that were leaders and standouts on those state championship teams. And
0: set the standard.
1: For sure. And even on some of the years that the team just went to state and didn't come home with the trophy, there's great great players on those teams as well. Yep. So, yeah, softball's been a great part of our athletic tradition at Butte Central.
0: A great addition to Butte Central.
1: And it started with Meg and, you know, went on to Jim Patrick and Leonard Kalulis and you know, Kelsey Thatcher, and we've had just some great coaches through the years. Now Chunky, and it's been a really, really a strong program with a lot of great history.
0: Well, softball is so strong in this town, so that
1: it is
0: such a great thing for both Butte High and Butte Central.
1: You know, and the roots of that program go back to the the roots of softball, women's softball in Butte, go back to the Lucky Logger teams in the 50s and 60s.
0: I was a bat boy for them at times.
1: I remember watching, you know, right over here at the
0: Armory
1: Fields, where, you know, I remember watching those ladies play. They were dang good.
0: Well, and I was down, and that's when Judy Martz and her sisters were playing on that team, and I was a bat boy down at Clark's Park during tournaments, and I'd get 25 cents a game to bat boy.
1: Well, my mother was probably in her late 40s. They had a program or a team, it was like the old Aussie League, but they called it the Old Dollies.
0: Old Dollies, I remember.
1: Yeah, but I remember my mother playing softball in her 50s. but there were so many of those
0: still playing.
1: Still playing, yeah.
0: Then went on that, I would say the Lucky Logger Red Devils all of a sudden became the Evans Transfer and Storage team.
1: Right.
0: They also went on and won state championships and did some amazing things over the years.
1: For sure, yeah. So Butte has a great history of. You know, my mother always talked about how much she would have loved to have been an athlete, but they didn't have athletics in the 50s and 60s for the ladies or the girls. And, you know, it's just amazing to see.
0: That started as you and I were going through junior high and high schools when they first started adding high school sports for women.
1: Exactly. You know, track and field and cross country were probably
0: gymnastics.
1: In the late 60s. But, you know, we didn't have basketball at Butte Central. In fact, it'll be the 50th anniversary this winter. Of Lady Maroon basketball. So girls basketball did not start at Butte Central until 1976.
0: Well, and you stop and think, it started at 76, and then many of the stars from Butte Central played at Tech immediately. Bubs, Miriam Paul, Yakwich. I mean, they went straight up there. Trying to remember that, having a problem. Big, tall, black-haired girl. She played volleyball and basketball.
1: Oh, yeah, those are just great athletes.
0: Harrington Wilson, and I mean, the great basketball players from Butte Central, along with some Butte High girls up there.
1: Yeah, there was always a core of Butte girls on the early tech teams.
0: Yep,
1: for sure.
0: And they were good because of it.
1: Yeah, for sure.
0: So, yeah, one more on this list, which this is the one when I saw this kind of, I remember her well, and what an amazing lady. What a great lady.
1: Right.
0: And she was doing things even at Montana Tech when they first started the college programs with Joe Bisey. She was one of those people that stepped up and said, hey, I'm going to help you.
1: Right.
0: And Joe speaks so highly of her. So is she and Peg Sarsfield and Shirley Turley?
1: Right. In our last induction in 2022, we recognized Peg Sarsfield.
0: I knew that.
1: And Peg, well, of course.
0: We were at that luncheon with Joe Bisey to receive the award for Peg.
1: Exactly. And, you know, and Peg was the, you know, really the first, she coached intramural sports at Butte Central. And that's, you know, so she was really the first female coach at Butte Central, along with some strict nuns that probably were involved at some capacity. But Peg was certainly the first pioneer at Butte Central. But Shirley was probably the next.
0: Yep.
1: Official female coach at Butte Central. And I know she moved to Butte

0: role, they fought to make sure that there was fairness. Before Title IX, these were the ladies that set that groundwork.
1: Yeah.
0: Peg and Shirley and Joe Bisey, people like that, they set that groundwork to guarantee that women's athletics wasn't a flash in the pan. It was going to be here to stay, and it was going to be respected.
1: Yeah, it was really interesting at the Butte Hall of Fame induction in July. Susie, good friend Susie Hogarth, Harrington, was inducted, and she talked about being a student athlete at MSUB in the mid-70s and just the discrepancies and unfairness. And they'd go on road trips with the guys, and the guys had twice the dinner budget that the women's team had. You know, just things like that were so unfair. But it's the ladies like Shirley Turley, Peg Sarsfield, Susie Hogarth. They're the ones that paved the way for women's athletics to have that equal footing, which they deserve, right?
0: And those same ladies, along with Joe Bisey, women couldn't be a part of the M Club at Montana Tech.
1: Right.
0: It was only for men.
1: For men, right.
0: And so they started the women's athletics team, and they had their own coats, and eventually fought enough to get them included.
1: Right. You know, and you and I probably have similar experiences. You know, we have sons and daughters, but when you see your daughters in high school sports, you see how important it is from a dad's perspective for our girls to have the equal opportunities and the equal resources and all that kind of stuff. So I really, you know, I'll have to admit, I really didn't pay attention to any of that stuff. But when you have your own daughters, you see how important that is for them to have equality, right?
0: Well, and you go back, Don, we were on that cusp. I know they just started volleyball. They hadn't started volleyball. They had only started basketball for girls at Butte High when I was in high school.
1: Exactly.
0: So right. They had basketball. And you know, you go to the games and there was nobody ever there. The parents, grandparents. Right. But that was it, because I don't even think they put the schedules out.
1: Right.
0: You didn't know when they played.
1: Yeah.
0: So you just knew you couldn't be in the gym.
1: It's great that we've progressed to the point we're at right now, where that's, you know, absolutely, it's so important.
0: He's going further.
1: Yeah. But it's wonderful.
0: And these are the Shirley Turley, those Peg, they're the ones that set this groundwork to build on.
1: Absolutely.
0: And, that's why I was so almost choked up when I saw her name, because I remember Dean Turley when I was going to Tech. Dean of students, and always fighting for the students to make sure that they were treated fairly and by the professors and the administration, so it fit the family.
1: For sure. So that, what a great class, huh? Yeah, it's going to be awesome.
0: Class. And it's coming up on the 11th of
1: September. We'll have a luncheon at 12:30, right after the homecoming parade. And these folks
0: going to be at the MAC?
1: Yep, and it's open to the public, so we'll have some stuff out in the media on how you can make reservations if you'd like to join us here in the next couple weeks. And, it's going to be a wonderful celebration.
0: Love it. All right, we're going to continue our conversation, because now we're going to talk football.
1: Awesome.
0: The upcoming season. Put your coach's whistle away. But we're going to talk football with Donnie Peoples right after we come back from this break on The Party Line.
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0: Welcome back to KBOW Party Line. We've got just a few minutes left before we wrap up your Wednesday edition, and Donnie Peoples with us. And Don, we've done a great job. We talked about education of Butte Central. We got a chance to look at the Hall of Fame. I know you got to run out the door because you're a busy, busy man, but I really want to talk to you a moment about this year's team. I mean, you're getting ready for football season, getting ready to start up. You got a very small senior class, but you got a lot of very good athletes.
1: We do. We're excited about our team. You know, we have we have 10 seniors this year for Butte Central.
0: For football.
1: For football, yeah.
0: Wow.
1: But
0: that is good.
1: It is good. You know, I would, if we had our dream team, it would be 10 to 12 kids per class.
0: Yep.
1: And we have 38 kids out for football, which that doesn't sound a lot for most folks, but in the 35 plus years that I've been the head coach, that's been our norm, 35 to 45. And I think only maybe 3 or 4 years above 40 kids. So we're excited about our numbers. It's grown. You know, a couple of years ago, we were in the low 20s, which was, you know, we went out and won a few games that year. But we just feel like we have a nucleus of kids that have worked really hard. Last year, at the end of the year, we were down to 3 seniors after injuries. We started out with 6, and after injuries, finished the season with 3. So we have, you know, the teams that, the players that, you know, beat Dillon and went on and played in the playoffs against Whitefish. We have 10 starters back on both sides of the ball from those two games. So really excited about that. Kids worked really hard. We did a bunch of football this summer. We did the Tech camp. We did a 7-on-7 tournament at Tech. We done some 7-on-7s with some other schools. We had a really good camp in July. Kids have lifted weights hard, and we just feel like we're going to take a step forward this year.
0: Did you guys do 7-on-7 with Butte High? Because I know a few years ago you did that, and I thought that was so cool.
1: It's been a few years.
0: All the kids working together.
1: Yeah, I'd like to get that going again at some point. I know it's just so busy. They do a bunch of their, you know, they go to different team camps than we do, and they work out at
0: finding
1: different
0: that times. Timing
1: yeah.
0: stuff. Yeah.
1: But it was a great summer. It was Tommy Mallott was that. You know yeah. we got to line up against Tommy Mallott twice a week in the mornings, which was really good for our guys to have him throwing darts at us, right? You know, kind of thing. But yeah, so wish them the best of luck. But you know, It's hard to believe that high school football is here in 9 days from kickoff.
0: So you guys start next Friday at home?
1: We do. We play Lockwood, which will be a huge challenge. They're a big growing school out of Billings.
0: Yeah, they're getting really big.
1: Yeah, their enrollment's
0: Lockwood
1: really...
0: Lockwood needs telling of both. I mean, because they're drawing from the other schools in the area. And I know East Helena, when we first started playing them, when I was doing games with you guys, and there weren't much, but now they're drawing from the schools in city.
1: I really think East Helena is the favorite in Class A this year.
0: You know,
1: they got beat in the semifinals last year at Billings Central, but return a ton of guys, including a big, you know, college prospect quarterback.
0: He's a stud.
1: A bunch of big linemen. So, if I was voting right now, I'd say East Helena is the favorite in Class A for sure.
0: So you open with Lockwood Lions,
1: and then we travel the next weekend to Hardin, and you know that was a really tough ball game in Butte. We beat them on a last-second walk-off field goal, so I'm sure they're going to be riled up a little bit, but. Be a big challenge on the road.
0: It's a long road trip.
1: And then Hall of Fame weekend, we come back to Butte and play Ronan, which will be a tough ball game. And then in Class A, it's bye week after week 3. Then we go on the road to Corvallis and Stevensville in back-to-back weekends.
0: Wow.
1: Tough game. They will both be better, so it's both be tough challenges. And then we come home and play Hamilton and Frenchtown at home. And in my mind, those are the two favorites for our league. So we're happy to have them both at home, but they're going to be really tough. And then we go on the road to Dillon, our arch rival, to finish the regular season off down at their place, which is always an awful tough place to play.
0: Oh, boy, isn't it?
1: Yeah, so it's going to be a really tough schedule. We're excited about it. And, our goal is always has been is to make the playoffs. So hopefully we win enough games along the way to be a playoff team.
0: Well, I thank you for coming in. It's always fun to chat with you.
1: Appreciate all you do for the community and for Butte Central, Ron, so thanks.
0: Well, we look forward to seeing you at the games and on the airwaves this winter.
1: Look forward to it. Thank you.
0: All righty. Don Peoples joining us on the KBOW Party Line. Thank you for spending the hour with us.
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0: Nate Smith, Bulletproof. You're listening to Butte's hometown station, headed right on through this 2 o'clock hour. Hope that you're having just the best day. 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A couple duets up next.
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0: band, Shaboos and Jelly Roll. You know them, you love them. You're listening to Butte's Hometown Station, KBOW. We'll have a little bit of throwback as we are headed towards our Montana news at the bottom of the hour.
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1: Good afternoon. With information that you need at 2:30, I'm Morgan Griffin. News this hour is being brought to you as served by Monteriors. A Helen District Court judge on Wednesday ruled in favor of two of the Montana legislature's most tenured members who, based on a legal opinion issued last week by the Attorney General, had been deemed ineligible to run for re-election only days before the ballots were to be certified. Republican Representative Lou Jones and Steve Fitzpatrick asked the court to grant a preliminary injunction against official opinion from Attorney General Austin Knutson, which would then enable them to remain on the ballot for the November election. Knutson's opinion undid a 14-year precedent that allowed legislators to switch between the chambers every 8 years without running afoul of constitutional term limits, a practice employed by a slew of lawmakers past and present, include Jones and Fitzpatrick. Montana Standard reports that Judge Christopher Abbott sided with the plaintiffs after hearing arguments from both sides on Tuesday. This entire legal process has been jammed into a single week because state law requires the Secretary of State certify ballots by Thursday. Knutson issued his opinion, which had been requested in July by Senate President Senator Matt Rieger, Republican from Kalispell, on August 11th. Abbott wrote in his decision, "The current tumult is entirely the consequence of the choices to request and issue an opinion upending the status quo while an election is underway." Northwestern Energy's plan for energy resources for the next 20 years came up short yesterday. At the Montana Public Service Commission, in a 3-1 vote, the PSC returned the plan to the utility with a revision request to address deficiencies identified by the Public Service Commission analysts. Every 3 years, Northwestern Energy must do an assessment of how much power it will require to meet customer needs in the future and resources it will use to meet those needs in a cost-effective way. The PSC does not have the authority to reject the plans, but does have the authority to review whether they meet minimum requirements and send them back if they don't. PSC staff reports they found Northwestern Energy evaluated short-term energy needs based on the requirements of a compliance program to which it belongs, but did not take a comprehensive look at long-term needs required by state regulation. When Northwestern runs forecasts, Sultan said it uses models in a way that could bias outcomes in favor of resources that are more expensive, such as a power plant. Montana ranchers are reporting facing financial pressure as the nation's cattle herd has shrunk to the smallest size in 75 years. The nation's cattle herd did reach a low of 86.2 million head, according to a January report from the USDA. A July USDA report shows the number has increased to 94.2 million head. KTVQ reports the Montana Farmers Union President Walter Schweitzer told MTN many Montana ranchers are not growing their herds because they are losing money. Schweitzer suspects a lot of ranchers are losing money to meat packing companies such as Tyson Foods, JPS Foods, Cargill, and the National Beef Packing Company. Those companies are known as the Big Four. USDA ended a Biden-era partnership with state attorneys to enforce antitrust laws in September of last year. USDA reported that beef prices increased by 11.8% from June 2025 to June 2026. KBOW News Time is 2:33.
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1: Head on over to the Washout Park in Anaconda at 6 p.m. on Tuesday, August 25th, because Montana Shakespeare in the Parks will be performing The Merchant of Venice. The following evening, troupe will perform Much Ado About Nothing at 6 p.m. in Phillipsburg. Montana Standard reports the season's production of The Merchant of Venice delves into justice, mercy, prejudice, and desire to belong in a fractured world. Much Ado About Nothing explores the delight and uncertainty of love, reputation, and the powerful role that community plays in shaping how we see one another. Let's take a look at our weather forecast. today, we're going to see sunny skies and high of 81. This evening, clear skies with a low of 48. Thursday, sunny and high of 87. Friday, sunny with a high of 88. Currently in the mining city, we are sitting at 78 degrees in sunny skies. 7 mile an hour winds coming out of the west. 81 degrees in Anaconda, Phillipsburg. 84 in Helena. 85 in Boulder. With the information that you need, at 2:35, I'm Morgan Griffin. 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
4: Welcome to your country music news. Well, as Miranda Lambert gears up to celebrate the release of her new album, Crisco, which drops on October 2nd on MCA, three-time Grammy winner will welcome fans to celebrate with a special concert, Miranda Lambert One Night Only in Nashville. October the 1st, Lambert will headline the opening night of a new Nashville music venue, The Truth. She'll be backed by a 12-piece string section as she highlights both hits and new songs from Crisco. Ahead of its release, Lambert teased the album by sharing Sunset Marquee, Till the Going's Gone, and the Chris Stapleton collaboration Song to Sing. Live Nation venue, located in Nashville's Wedgwood-Houston neighborhood, is a 4,400-capacity multi-use venue. Tickets for Miranda Lambert One Night Only go on sale starting on Friday. Well, Tucker Wetmore had originally planned to release another full-length album in 2026, but as the year unfolded, the rising country star realized he was not in the right place to rush another major project. Instead, Wetmore opted for something shorter and a little bit more carefree, six-song Sunburn mixtape. Rather than force himself to complete the full-length record simply because it's part of the original plan, Wetmore decided to change course. I knew that I wanted to give the fans body music, and I still wanted to be proud of it. I really feel like I did everything that I could for it. I got to be able to accomplish that with this record, even if it's a little bit shorter. Ray Stevens is set to be honored in a big way. On November the 9th, the Grand Ole Opry will pay tribute to the Grammy-winning musician with a star-studded concert. Dubbed Don't Look Ethel, a salute to the musical genius of Ray Stevens. Cletus Judd will host the event. All-Star Evening will honor the extraordinary career of him. Artists will include Jamie Johnson, Ryan Millsap, Lynn Greenwood, Colin Ray, Mark Chestnut, Mark Willis, Ricky Skaggs, Gretchen Wilson, Larry Steve, Rudy, the Gatlin Brothers, and Daryl Worley will also perform. And that has been our country music news brought to you as a service by Columbus Plaza and Highland View Manor.
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0: There was some Ray Stevens from 1984 with It's Me Again, Margaret. We have a truck song coming up as we are headed right on towards 3 o'clock here on our Wednesday afternoon.
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0: 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We are headed right towards 3 o'clock on KBOW.

0: Blazer Midwest Chevy Silverado heading around through this 2 o'clock hour. And we have fresh Montana news coming up for you at the bottom of the 3:30 as we are headed right on towards 3. So stick around. We got more great music ahead of ABC News starting in about 6 minutes.
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0: Dance our way to the 3 o'clock hour. Here's the Mavericks with Dance the Night Away.

0: Tyler Childers, all your noseness. You hear from him and this love song as we're headed through the 3 o'clock hour. Coming up soon, we will give you a chance at that big spin. I believe our phone lines are mostly working, so we'll get you on the board and give you a chance to play for 25 Montana Lottery scratch off tickets just a little bit later during this 3 o'clock hour.
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3: 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We are going to hear from her here in just a second. But first, people making possible this hour is ChemNet.
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3: Hello, Nancy. How's your day been treating you?
5: Wonderful. And yours?
3: Oh, it's been so good. So nice to be hearing from everyone once again. Any fun plans before the end of summer here in just a couple weeks? Nancy?
5: Yep, I can hear you. Can you hear me now?
3: 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Do you have any fun plans before, like, school starts or anything?
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3: And I can't believe, because, what, we have sports starting next Friday, and I don't know, the summer's flown by, huh?
5: Right. After summer, then I'll go out and play a little.
3: 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Are you ready to hear this list of sponsors?
5: I sure am.
3: Okay, here you go.
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3: All right, Nancy, for 25 tickets, which one's going to be the winner?
5: Let's try Butte Tin Shop.
3: Butte Tin Shop, here we go.
6: Wendy's.
3: The last one we heard and said, well, thank you so much for playing.
5: Thank you. Have a good day.
3: You too. Bye. All right, that means that we're up to 30. Catherine will be in this evening. And she's been asking me, and she's been wanting to play. So we're going to give her another opportunity after 5 o'clock, just in case you are continuing to listen and want a chance at that big spin. Thank you to Nancy for playing. Thank you to ChemNet for being a wonderful sponsor. 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
1: Good afternoon. With the information that you need at 3:30, I'm Morgan Griffin. News This Hour is being brought to you as service by the Hearthstone Apartments. Silver Bow Mining announced today that it has reestablished underground access at its exploration project near Walkerville by completing rehabilitation of the historic Chief Joseph portal. The company described the complete rehab as a significant operational milestone, said that it represents the first underground exploration undertaken in the Butte Mining District in approximately 35 years. Work on the portal began in May. Montana City reports the Chief Joseph portal, which measures about 12 feet wide by 14 feet high, provides access to the historic Chief Joseph underground decline and workings at the eastern portion of the Silver Bow Mining Rainbow Block. Silver Bow's claims sit atop silver, zinc, gold, and lead veins that Anaconda developed over decades before ceasing zinc mining in 1959. A Lolo man accused of veering off the Hamilton Highway while under the influence appeared on Monday on two charges. John Richard Zivak, age 47, appeared in the Valley County Justice Court on one felony count of criminal endangerment and one misdemeanor DUI charge. According to charging documents, on the afternoon of November 16th, Zivak was driving north on U.S. Highway 93 near Hamilton when he suddenly veered left, crossing through the center turn lane and both southbound lanes before driving off the road. He kept driving for another 300 feet, crossing Lost Lamb Road before crashing into a tree with no evidence of braking, charging documents state. Montana Standard reports a CVAC was transported to St. Patrick Hospital in Missoula for treatment. His blood tested positive for amphetamines and cocaine. CVAC is not currently in custody, having posted a $5,000 bond. Around 40 Flathead Valley residents turned out on Monday evening to protest a Kalispell City Council proposal to add a license plate recognition camera to the city's budget. Parceled under the police department's budget, a $70,000 line item proposed to cover the cost of the hardware for a one-vehicle-mounted camera, plus a future service agreement for a contractor. In the recent months, however, community members have spoken out against such a camera, pointing to nationwide problems with AI-powered cameras and criticizing the surveillance technology. Flathead Beacon reports that the idea to use LPRs for parking enforcement in Kalispell came through a recommendation from Downtown Kalispell Forward Coalition and Parking Advisory Board. Residents of different ages spoke to those concerns at Monday's council meeting, saying that they'd rather use their taxes to pay for additional personnel to chalk tires over adding the newer technology to the city's budget. KBOW News Time is 3:33.
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1: After the city of Missoula purchased Mountain Water in the mid-2010s, the city had decisions to make about the infrastructure within the purchase. Some of that infrastructure included dams and the rattlesnake, and now, with the removal of one of them in 2024, the city is restoring the area. Tuesday, the city made another step towards its rattlesnake restoration goals, celebrating improvements to a trailhead up the rattlesnake. KFAX reports that now this area has been made into a place for restoring the ecosystem, along with enjoyment of the public, as it opens up the area for public recreation. The trail itself is roughly a mile and a half in length, a mile and a half long in length, and is mostly shaded. Let's take a look at our weather forecast. Today, sunny skies with a high of 81. This evening, mostly clear skies with a low right around 48. Thursday, sunny with a high of 87. Thursday evening, partly cloudy with a low right around 53. Friday, cloudy, gradually becoming sunny with a high of 88. And Saturday sees a chance of showers and thunderstorms with a high right at 82. Currently here in the mining city, we are at 80 degrees and mostly sunny. A few clouds down in the sky right now. 7 mile an hour wind coming out of the west as well. 83 in Phillipsburg, 81 in Anaconda and Deer Lodge, 86 degrees in Helena and Boulder. With the information that you need at 3:35, I'm Morgan Griffin. 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

0: Chris Stapleton with Think I'm in Love with You. 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
0: Today is Wednesday, August 19th. It's the 231st day of the year. Today is National Soft Ice Cream Day. In 1692, four men and one woman were hanged after being convicted of witchcraft at Salem in the province of Massachusetts Bay. Story of one of the men, John Proctor, inspired Arthur Miller's play, The Crucible. In 1807, Robert Fulton's North River Steamboat arrived in Albany 2 days after leaving New York on its maiden voyage. In 1812, the USS Constitution defeated the British frigate HMS Gutierrez off the Nova Scotia during the War of 1812, earning the nickname Old Ironsides. In 1814, during the War of 1812, British forces landed at Benedict, Maryland, with the objective of capturing Washington, D.C. In 1854, 31 U.S. soldiers were killed after one of the soldiers fatally shot Bruce Lakota Chief Conquering Bear, sparking the First Sioux War. In 1909, Indianapolis Motor Speedway hosted its first automobile race. 1934, German voters approved the vesting of sole executive power in Adolf Hitler. And finally, in this date in 2010, the last American combat brigade exited Iraq 7 years and 5 months after the U.S.-led invasion marked the beginning of the Iraq War. Birthdays for today, you got actor Deborah Paget from the Ten Commandments, who is 93. Country singer Eddie Ravens, 82. You have bassist John Deacon of Queen, who is 75. Actor Peter Gallagher is 71. There is country singer Lee Ann Womack, who is 60. Country singer Clay Walker is 57. And then you also have singer Carly Osborne, who is 42. It's our time capsule for today here on KBOW, brought to you as a service by Hash Chiropractic. And let's send you back to 1985 for 82-year-old Eddie Raven on his birthday. This is Operator.

0: We got some birthdays. Eddie Raven, first song there, 82. Country singer Lee Ann Womack, we just heard her. A Little Past a Little Rock on, who is 60 today? Come up. The 57-year-old Clay Walker coming up after the break as we are getting ready for today's Ag Headlines on your hometown station.
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0: Clay Walker. 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
1: It's time now for today's top Ag Headlines. Here on the Northern Ag Network, I'm Colton Young. Today, South Dakota Senator Mike Rounds introduced a bill that would create a new voluntary grazing land restoration program. The bill, called the Ranch Act, standing for Rebuilding America's National Cow Herd, would open up roughly 20 million new acres for grazing, which, according to the senator, could support roughly 2 to 4 million additional beef cows. Rounds stated, with ranchers facing drought, high input cost, and a shortage of grazing land, America's beef cow herd is at its smallest size in over 70 years. The act would create a voluntary program helping producers restore eligible cropland into grasslands for grazing. And the Montana FFA Association announced the recipients of the National FFA's American FFA degree. This is the highest degree members of the FFA organization can earn.

0: and only 2% of all members qualify for the degree. Congratulations to the 42 recipients from Montana this year who will receive their American degree at the 99th Annual National FFA Convention and Expo in Indianapolis this October. You can see a full list of this year's recipients on the Montana FFA Facebook page.
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0: One of the big headlines in the cattle market this week has been the impressive Labor Day buying activity and the box beef values. At the end of June is when the choice cutout peaked this year at $4 a pound. Since then, the market has dropped over $40. But here in the past 2 weeks, the cutout has gained $35 back, with over $10 of that already coming just this week alone. Choice cutouts today added just under $4 more, now up to $3.95. That is the highest that we've seen since the third week in June. That's today's Top Ag Headlines. I'm Colton Young on the Northern Ag Network.
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1: From ABC News, I'm Michelle Franzen. Talks are off between the U.S. and Iran. President Trump says he will not commit to a new round of talks yet, but says the U.S. has control over the Strait of Hormuz, even though Iran claims its blockade remains in effect. The president says he is opening up talks again with North Korea's leader, Kim Jong-un, who maintains close ties with Iran. The president telling reporters today he expects to meet with the dictator at some point this year.
2: I can't let Iran have a nuclear weapon. And I know Kim Jong-un very well, and he's going to be fine.
1: At least 431 salmonella cases across 32 states have been tied to now recalled jalapeno peppers, according to numbers posted by the CDC today. This includes a total of 57 hospitalizations and an increase of 86 cases, 21 hospitalizations in 5 states since the last update in early August. The age of those illnesses range from 1 to 85 years old. The jury in the Lindsey Clancy trial sent home early today, the judge telling them due to unforeseen circumstance. The judge telling the jury not to speculate, but to return tomorrow for court to resume. The mother is charged in the murders of her 3 young children. Defense attorneys say Clancy had postpartum psychosis and did not receive adequate treatment. ABC's Peter Haralambos is following the case.
3: They largely heard cross-examination from prosecutors who pointed out that this voice that Clancy was hearing that wasn't actually reflected in any of her medical notes, that she didn't mention it to any of her providers before the incident, and also noted the fact that, you know, she didn't really mention it after the fact to that many people either, trying to cast doubt on that explanation.
1: New promise for patients battling melanoma. Merck and Moderna announced today their experimental mRNA personalized cancer therapy vaccine succeeded in a large late-stage trial. The FDA has not indicated when or if it will approve the treatment. You're listening to ABC News.
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1: In California, the search for a missing woman from Fairfield has turned into a criminal investigation.
9: Chantel Brooks, known as CeCe, went missing over a month ago. The 36-year-old was seen leaving her job as a desk clerk at a hotel on July 17th, and then she disappeared. Initially, police said it was just a missing persons case, but now they believe her disappearance did involve foul play. Dozens of search warrants have been served. Her brother says they're in the dark and want to know what police know.
10: Like, hold on, what's going on? Is there, like, new information that we didn't find out about?
9: Fairfield police are not saying why they now believe foul play was involved. Her family says they're mad and frustrated. Alex Stone, ABC News.
1: Toothbrushes, bags of chips, and cat food cans dropping from the sky. 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
11: In communities across 7 states, Amazon drones can be seen hovering over homes, lowering their payload of household items, and then flying off to make their next delivery. Amazon Prime Air plans to serve nearly 500 cities and towns by the end of this year, dropping off packages within 60 minutes of the order being placed.
1: ABC's Jim Ryan. ABC News has confirmed that Prince Harry and Meghan Markle are moving back to the United Kingdom. There's no comment from Buckingham Palace. Sources tell ABC News that King Charles was made aware Sunday, but made clear there will be no alteration to the Duke and Duchess's role or status. I'm Michelle Franzen, ABC News.
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16: 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Tonight, mostly clear skies, a low of 48. Thursday, starting with a high of 87. Thursday evening, partly cloudy, with a low of 53. And Friday, cloudy, gradually becoming sunny, a high of 88. Currently here in Butte, we are at 81 degrees and sunny, 82 in Anaconda Deer Lodge, 86 in Helena and Boulder. Jumping into the music, Shadaisy, as we had one more birthday for today, their lead singer. It's her birthday with Little Goodbyes. Let's roll into the 4 o'clock hour.

0: Combs back in the saddle. 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

0: 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L. Langley's Love and Life Again, and we are listening to great country music head through this Wednesday. Coming up, Montana News, Afternoon Road Report, and so much more fun stuff, including Alan Jackson up next right here on KBOW.
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1: Good afternoon. With the information that you need at 4:30, I'm Morgan Griffin. News this hour is being brought to you as service by Hoyle Fine Jewelry. Silver Bow Mining announced today that it has reestablished underground access as exploration project near Walkerville by completing rehabilitation of the historic Chief Joseph Portal. The company described itself or described the completed rehab as a significant operational milestone, said that it represents the first underground exploration undertaken in the Butte Mining District in approximately 35 years. Work on the portal began in May. Montana Standard reports the Chief Joseph Portal, which measures about 12 feet wide by 14 feet high, provides access to the historic Chief Joseph Underground decline and workings at the eastern portion of Silver Bow Mining's Rainbow Block. Silver Bow's claims sit atop silver, zinc, gold, and lead veins that Anaconda developed over decades before ceasing zinc mining in 1959. A Lolo man is accused of veering off a Hamilton highway while under the influence appeared on Monday on two charges. John Richard Sivak, age 47, appeared in Valley County Justice Court on one felony count of criminal endangerment and one misdemeanor DUI charge. According to the charging documents, afternoon of November 16th of 2025, Sivak was driving north on U.S. Highway 93 near Hamilton when he suddenly veered left, crossed over the center turn lane in both southbound lanes before driving off the road. He kept driving for another 300 feet, crossing the Lost Lamb Road before crashing into a tree with no evidence of braking, charging documents state. The Montana Standard reports that Sivak was transported to St. Patrick Hospital in Missoula for treatment. His blood tested positive for amphetamine and cocaine. Sivak is not currently in custody, having posted a $5,000 bond. Around 40 Flathead Valley residents turned out on Monday evening to protest the Kalispell City Council proposal to add a license plate recognition camera to the city's budget. Parceled under the police department's budget, a $70,000 line item proposed to cover the cost of hardware for a one-vehicle-mounted camera, plus a future service agreement for a contractor. In recent months, however, community members have spoken out against such cameras, pointing to nationwide problems with AI-powered cameras and criticizing the surveillance technology. Flathead Beacon reports that the idea is to use LPRs for parking enforcement in Kalispell that came through a recommendation from Downtown Kalispell Forward Coalition and Parking Advisory Board. Residents of different ages spoke to those concerns at Monday's council meeting, saying that they'd rather use their taxes to pay for additional personnel to chalk tires over adding the newer technology to the city's budget. KBOW News Time is 4:33.

After the city of Missoula purchased Mountain Water in the mid-2010s, the city had decisions to make about the infrastructure within the purchase. Some of that infrastructure included dams and the Rattlesnake, and now, after the removal of one in 2024, the city is restoring the area. On Tuesday, the city made another step towards its Rattlesnake restoration goal, celebrating improvements to a trailhead up the Rattlesnake. KPEX reports that now this area has been made into a place for restoring the ecosystem and enjoyment of the public. The project opens the area up for public recreation. The trail itself is roughly a mile and a half in length. It's mostly shaded. Let's take a look at those weather forecasts this evening. We should see clear skies, a low of 48. Thursday, sunny, and high of 87. Thursday evening, partly cloudy with a low of 53. Friday, cloudy, gradually becoming sunny with a high of 88. Saturday, chance of rain and thunderstorms, otherwise cloudy with a high of 82. Currently here in Butte, we are at 81 degrees, which was our daytime high. Sunny skies and light wind coming out of the west. 82 in Phillipsburg, Anaconda, Deer Lodge. 87 in Helena and Boulder. With the information that you need at 4:35, I'm Morgan Griffin. 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

0: 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We can start dreaming about the weekend, right? There was Cole Swindell. 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
0: Heading right through the middle of our week, it's time for our Afternoon Road Report here on your hometown stations. And we do have sunshine all the way until Friday, so enjoy the next couple days. We still have the same road construction all throughout southwest Montana, starting on I-90 eastbound out by Whitehall all the way to the top of Cardwell Hill, Airmint Lane, shoulder closures, Montana Highway 2 at mile marker 3.9. I believe it's a bridge, has westbound lane closed and 10-ton weight limit top of Homestake Pass. Rest areas are still closed down the bottom of the hill, Burlington Street. So work on that bridge. So that will affect I-90, and that will just be lasting all the way. It looks like it got extended through December. Finally, Centennial Avenue, that bridge work is going to continue till December as well. So expect detours there on Centennial Avenue here on the hometown streets of Butte. Jumping down to I-15, well, Montana Highway 91 just outside of Melrose, that is closed due to a bridge being out over the Big Hole River, then Airmint Lane and shoulder closures from Dillon through the Idaho border. That's been our Afternoon Road Report. Check 511MT.net for most up-to-date road conditions. 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

0: Mark McCollum burning down. We're not burning down the place because we're headed off to Catherine, who's excited to be in for another evening of country music here on KBOW. There she is. And she will have a chance to big spin. Excited about that. Let's head towards ABC News.
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3: From ABC News, I'm Dave Packer. Five Americans have died in a helicopter crash in Kenya, that according to the State Department. Local authorities say seven people total were on board and there are no survivors.
4: The Kenyan Red Cross responded to the scene. Emergency workers saying search and rescue efforts were hampered by difficult terrain and an active fire at the crash site. Luxury travel and tour agency And Beyond confirmed Wednesday that the aircraft was carrying its guests. In a statement, the company expressing its deepest sympathies to all those affected. Officials say it's unclear what caused the helicopter to go down. Rena Roy, ABC News, New York.
3: President Trump today saying he's reducing the scheduled joint military exercises with South Korea and saying he's meeting with North Korean leader Kim Jong-un later this year.
5: I felt that we were doing a massive war exercise. I thought that was very insulting to somebody that, frankly, has been, during my term at least, very well behaved.
3: Reaction from North Korean state media, quote, "We regard it as one unworthy of comment and have no interest in it at all," and saying there's no knowledge of any discussions between Trump and Kim. In Massachusetts, proceedings wrapping for the day in the Lindsay Clancy murder trial. She's charged with killing her three young children in 2023, but defense arguing Clancy didn't get proper postpartum psychosis treatment. ABC's Peter Haralambos.
6: The jury was sent home after what the judge described was an unforeseen circumstance, but before that, they did hear some critical testimony from the psychologist who treated Lindsay Clancy. He described in detail how he was there for a phone call she made to her ex-husband, Patrick, where she described that she was hearing a voice telling her to kill her three children and then try to kill herself.
3: Merck and Moderna announcing a personalized mRNA-based cancer vaccine that succeeded in a large late-stage trial among high-risk patients with melanoma. You're listening to ABC News.
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3: Family of a woman who went missing in Las Vegas more than a week ago reports getting disturbing messages on her phone.
12: 63-year-old Alyssa Goods was in Vegas visiting a friend who says she left to go to a nearby drugstore on August 8th and never came back. Goods' niece kept calling her on cell phone. Days later, someone answered, hung up, and started texting, claiming to be Goods and asking for Bitcoin. The family says they've gotten nowhere with Las Vegas police.
13: Reaching out to the detective only for her to tell me my aunt wasn't a priority.
12: Las Vegas police telling our New York station that the case is an active missing persons investigation.
3: ABC's Faith Abube. Amazon says it plans to expand drone delivery to nearly 500 cities in the U.S. by the end of the year, a six-fold increase. NASA has called off a mission to save a sinking space telescope, meaning the Swift Observatory is doomed to burn up in the atmosphere. Scientists say a spacecraft launched to lift Swift into a higher orbit can't be controlled, so the mission is off. A Ukrainian couple developed a jellyfish aquarium in Kyiv then fled the country after Russia's invasion, has opened a new private jellyfish museum in Pompano Beach, Florida.
14: Biggest idea here to leave people with the feeling that they know something more about the population of jellyfish.
3: General Manager Irina Poplakanovich says that they have about 20 unique specimens of jellyfish. Dave Packer, ABC News.
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17: Good afternoon. That was ABC News at the top of the hour here on KBOW. Glad to be back in the studio again today. 81 degrees and sunny out there. If you've been out and about, you know we went from kind of chilly this morning to this delicious, crisp, autumnal-like weather for a while. But now it's 81 degrees and sunny with a 9-mile-per-hour wind. So we're back to summer. Don't you worry. It'll come. They told me when I moved to Montana 9 years ago that you could collect two to all seasons in one day. And I think they're about right. We will have, of course, our weather update later on in this program. But right now, let's go to Andy. My hand is like moving back and forth. And today's Ag News, brought to you from the Northern Ag Network on KBOW.
18: Good afternoon, everyone. Andy Schwab here from the Northern Ag Network with today's market news summary. Sadly, the cattle futures fell in unison today after they tried their best to move higher throughout the morning session, but unfortunately, the pressure continued to mount on the latter half of the day, and that led to $4 losses on the feeder cattle futures, while live cattle futures went from $2 gains to $2 losses. Certainly, one would have thought that the higher box beef prices from this morning would have helped push those contracts higher, as since Monday, those choice and select values are up nearly $20 a hundredweight and is potentially leading some optimism to the feedlots as the packers and the feedlots come to the table for this week's negotiated cash cattle sales. Now, the feeder cattle futures likely saw some of the losses from the higher grain complex as September feeders finished their day at 329.12, October feeders at 322 even. Live cattle futures pretty well hit the 217 mark from October to February contracts. As for the Superior Livestock's Bighorn Classic sale, the cattle from our country started getting tested this morning with some of the yearling steers and heifers. For most of the heavy 9-weight steers, they found mostly their prices in that 320 to 330 money, while one lot of 1,035-pound steers coming out of Sheridan, Wyoming, they found their price at 314 hundredweight.
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22: Come on and let's eat, 'cause Montana loves beef. Mm-hmm.
18: The wheat futures were on the higher end of the teeter-totter today after adding 18 cents to some of their contracts. The war in the Black Sea continues to cut off grain exports via the crucial waterway, with rumored Ukrainian proposals to have a ceasefire failing to gain any traction. Technically speaking, most active KC winter wheat futures are actually back at the three-year highs, with a next bullish target coming at $8 a bushel, which they're only about 30 cents off of. Checking out what those futures finish at today. Well, the KC winter wheat is September at 762.5. December Minneapolis spring wheat up 16 on the day at 720. When you run over look at the row crops, September corn up a dime at 473. December seeing the same change at 498. From the Northern Ag Network, I'm Andy Schwab.

0: I've always liked Josh Turner's voice. He just has the timbre of his, the sound of his voice just makes me smile all over me. Josh Turner here on KBOW, and it is time for Today in Women's Sports.
1: 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Paid for by NHTSA. We'd like to salute some of the retired basketball stars who were inducted into the Naismith Hall of Fame last weekend. First up is Shaniqua Holtzclaw, a three-time NCAA champion and six-time WNBA All-Star. Next is Elena Deladon, who won a pair of WNBA MVP awards and led the Washington Mystics to their only championship in 2019. Last but not least, there's Candace Parker, one of the most decorated players in the history of women's basketball. She dominated at every level, winning championships in college and professionally, along with capturing two Olympic gold medals. Now the transcendent star has officially added Naismith Hall of Famer to her resume.
2: It was never about anything else. We were meant to be.
3: A love story that began 27 years ago. Thank you.
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10: Time for the score on KBOW, brought to you as service by CCCS of Butte. For our local side of sports, we are going to start with former University of Montana star Junior Bergen, who has signed with the New York Jets, according to the organization today. Bergen, who graduated from Billings Senior High School, was a seventh-round pick of the 49ers in 2025. He spent last season on their practice squad and signed a reserve futures contract with the team in January. San Francisco waived Bergen, a 5'9", 184-pound wide receiver, just last week at the University of Montana. Bergen stood out as a return specialist. Hopefully he jumps in on the NFL there. He finished his career with 8 punt return touchdowns, tied for most in FCS history. Now joins the UM rival as MSU tied up their head basketball coach for men's, Matt Logie, who received a 4-year contract extension that will keep him at the helm of the program through 2930. MSU Director of Athletics Leon Costello, announced today. Logie led the Bobcats to an 18-14 overall record in 25-26, including 12-6 in Big Sky play. He is in his fourth year in Bozeman and will feature a familiar roster as Bobcats seek to build on last year's success. Montana State is set to return 10 players from the 25-26 season, boasting a 100% retention rate of scholarship players from last season's campaign, adding 3 transfers and 2 freshmen to the roster. Finally fishing with Tech, as a pair of Tech volleyball players received honors this week. Montana Tech's Reese Layton earned the Volleyball Center of the Week award, while Ordinger Jr. Haley Muma laid claim to the Frontier Conference Attacker of the Week honor. We'll be back to the national side right after this.
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10: Well, we talked a lot about college sports there with the local side. We're going to continue to do so, at least a start for the national side, as NCAA eligibility continues to be just a complete mess, because former Ole Miss starters, Daquan Wright, Xavier Harris, and Whitett Williams, all of whom have signed with NFL teams this summer, are among a group of athletes who have now been granted a temporary restraining order today to return to college for one more season. The trio of former Rebel standouts joined 13 other athletes from a variety of sports in a lawsuit filed against the NCAA in Louisiana State Court today. NCAA have not responded to requests for comment as of this evening. The association has appealed similar decisions made in other courts this summer. The list of plaintiffs includes 16 football players, several of whom have signed with NFL teams and participate now in training camps early in the month. Now looking to perhaps fantasy football, because Jaden Higgins has suffered a torn ACL of the Texans. The season-ending injury occurred yesterday during the Texans' joint practice with the Raiders when the 2025 second-round pick ran a route in the end zone and fell awkwardly during the red zone 11-on-11 drills. Higgins was off to a strong start in training camp and started 10 games and had 525 receiving yards, 6 touchdowns during his rookie season. Now finishing up with some baseball, as Mariners, who are nominally a professional baseball team, made history in the worst way as they were blown out 22-0 by the Brewers at American Family Field in a game that tied for the most lopsided shutout loss in baseball modern era since 1900. 22 runs tied the franchise records for runs scored by the Brewers and runs allowed by the Mariners. Incredibly, it was a 1-0 game through the top of the fifth. Then the Brewers scored 5 runs in the fifth, 5 runs in the sixth, 2 runs in the seventh, and 9 runs in the eighth. The highlight of the 9-run eighth inning was when Mariners center fielder, all-star, mind you, Julio Rodrigo, lost track of the outs with the bases loaded and threw the live ball into stands thinking the inning was over. And then went down as a sacrifice fly for Yelich and a 2-base error for Rodriguez that then scored the 20th and 21st runs of the game. And there has been our score for today, brought to you a service by CCCS of Butte on KBOW.
0: Great. Thanks, Morgan. Now for the KBOW weather with staff meteorologist Jeff Womack. 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
12: Lots of sunshine and warmth back for us, but the air quality back into the moderate level. Now we see it staying in the moderate level for tomorrow across the state. Nobody in the unhealthy, but even in the moderate level, just be aware and don't overdo it now. All right, we are going to keep the heat around and add to it as we go into Thursday and Friday. We'll have some showers once again, not only to help our dry situation, but offset the haze a little bit going into later this week. And then for next week, we're going to start off fairly mild and more sunshine. Now, if you're looking for a time where you're not going to have to dodge the storms, well, tomorrow and Friday, I think we're going to be in pretty good shape there. Now, we'll have to watch the winds that come in ahead of Saturday's system. All in all, really not too bad of a weather picture for us. The big heat, the excessive heat, desert southwest, and some triple-digit numbers across California as well. We'll see our system arrive as we get midway through the weekend. Again, that's going to keep that heat at bay for us. As we look across the country for tomorrow, most of the storms around parts of the desert southwest, into Wisconsin and Minnesota, also the Mid-Atlantic, and a few dropping across the Mid-South late Thursday into Friday if you have travel plans that way. Back here at home, we are looking at a whole lot more sunshine to end the week. I've got the latest numbers for you when we come back.
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12: Anaconda overnight tonight, a little breezy, 50 for the overnight low, 89 for our high temperature on Thursday. We're going to try hard to keep the 90s out of here, but they'll be awfully close as we go to 89 on Friday with slowly increasing clouds. Thunderstorms showing up late in the day again on Saturday, 83. Upper 70s for us on Sunday. Low 80s are back for us as we head into Monday, and then partly cloudy skies on Tuesday. Maybe a hit and miss shower, 81. Partly cloudy, and we'll copy-paste that forecast with 82 and hit and miss showers midweek and next week. Here in Deer Lodge, 47 overnight tonight under a partly cloudy sky, 88. Late for Thursday, and then mostly sunny on Friday. It looks like the 90s are going to come back and see us. So is a little bit of wind from time to time out of the north. Now 50s overnight Friday and then Saturday. Get ready for some rain. That'll bring our highs back down to the mid-80s. We'll end the weekend with low 80s, maybe a hit and miss shower. Sunshine back for us on Monday and a high of 81. Thunderstorm chances rise just a little bit as we go into Tuesday. And then for Whitehall tonight, 51. Low 90s for us Thursday. We'll be the hot spot on Friday with 95 and 86 for us on Saturday. It's going to be with some storms and a little bit windy at times going into Saturday, where we've got wind gusts up to about 20, and we'll have to watch that as dry as it is. Now for Sunday, we'll be at 85 and maybe a hit and miss shower. Sunshine, 84 Monday. Tuesday's highs will be in the mid-80s. Here in Butte, overnight tonight, 49 under a mostly clear sky. Sunshine's back for us on Thursday in 87, partly cloudy on Friday, 88 late. Thunderstorms return midway through the afternoon on Saturday, and we'll have a high right around 82. Mostly sunny to start things off, maybe hit and miss shower at the end of the day on Sunday with 80. We're going to start off with sunshine next week. Dry Monday with a high of 80. Partly cloudy on Tuesday, hit and miss shower late Tuesday. Wednesday, maybe a sprinkle, but otherwise partly cloudy and 81. I'm meteorologist Jeff Womack. That's the KBOW Copper 94 weather.
0: I always thank you, Jeff, for letting us know what's going on in our area so we can prepare for some sort of a weekend. 81 degrees and sunny still, 8 mile per hour wind going on here in the mining city. Not too much difference in other areas like Phillipsburg, 81, Anaconda's 84. So it's pretty toasty in summer. Here on KBOW, we've got the news and the updates for you so you can prepare for your day and evening.
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0: Good evening, everyone. With the information you need at 5:30, I'm Catherine Manns. The news this hour is being brought to you as a service of Doc Saloon. Silverbow Mining announced today it has reestablished underground access at its exploration project near Walkerville by completing rehabilitation of the historic Chief Joseph Portal. The Montana Standard reported that the company described the completed rehab as a significant operational milestone and said it represents the first underground exploration undertaken in the Butte Mining District in approximately 35 years. Work on the portal began in May. The Rainbow Block is Silverbow's 878-acre flagship property in North Butte and Walkerville. Silverbow's claim sits atop silver, zinc, gold, and lead veins that Anaconda developed over decades before ceasing zinc mining in 1959. And I have to add that even though the richest hill on earth gained fame for its copper ore, it's not the core focus for Silverbow Mining. The focus of the exploration work here in Butte now is zinc, silver, gold, and lead. Republican Representatives Lou Jones and Steve Fitzpatrick asked the court to grant a preliminary injunction against the official opinion from Attorney General Austin Knutson, which would enable them to remain on the ballot for the November election. Knutson's opinion undid a 14-year precedent that allowed legislators to switch between chambers every 8 years without running afoul of constitutional term limits, a practice employed by a slew of lawmakers, past and present, including Jones and Fitzpatrick. In an update today, the Montana Standard reported that a Helena District Court judge ruled in favor of the two of the Montana legislators' most tenured members who, based on a legal opinion issued last week by the Attorney General, had been deemed ineligible to run for re-election only days before ballots were to be certified. Today's decision maintains Jones and Fitzpatrick's places on the November ballot, but Knutson's office filed an emergency petition hours later asking the Montana Supreme Court to pause the district court decision and delay Thursday's ballot certification deadline. The work of Montana's School Funding Interim Commission is complete after members voted last week to approve a final report, including several draft bills, which, if passed, would add more than $200 million to the education budget in Montana starting next summer. The Montana Standard reported that the bill drafts, which will be considered during an upcoming 2027 legislature, include appropriations for millions towards special education, at-risk youth, school facilities, and English language learners, among other priorities, with some being one-time funds. KBOW News Time is now 5:33.
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0: All right, Shakespeare aficionados, head over to Washoe Park in Anaconda at 6 p.m. next Tuesday, when Montana Shakespeare in the Parks will be performing The Merchant of Venice. The following evening, the troupe will be performing Much Ado About Nothing at 6 p.m. in Phillipsburg's Winnehoff Park. The season's production of The Merchant of Venice delves into justice, mercy, prejudice, and the desire to belong in a fractured world. Much Ado About Nothing explores the delight and uncertainty of love, reputation, and the powerful role community plays in shaping how we see each other. Admission to both performances is free. All right. That's probably going to be a really good time. You know, ever since Shakespeare in the Parks started, I mean, it precedes me coming to this state, but I worked on a couple of productions when I lived in Bozeman back in the day. All right, just a reminder that it is quite sunny, clear, and warm outside. 82 degrees currently in the mining district, mostly clear with a low around 48 tonight, and more sunshine coming our way tomorrow with temperatures hitting about 87. With the information you need at 5:35, I'm Catherine Manns. The news this hour has been brought to you as a service of Doc's Saloon. You're now up to date on Butte's hometown station, KBOW. And up next is the Eli Young Band with Even If It Breaks Your Heart, here on KBOW.

0: Runaway June with Buy My Own Drinks here on KBOW. And we'll just continue with some more music after these messages.
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0: Well, I have mud on my face. I was thinking, of course, of the Fast Cars. But that's, Fast is a song that he co-wrote in 2016 with Rodney Clausen and Luke Laird. So, my bad. I do apologize. But yes, one of his other is the Fast Car, which, of course, is a really wonderful remake of Tracy Chapman's Fast Car. So, my bad. I decided, you know, that my bad. So fast. All right. After these messages, some more music on KBOW. And I promise I won't lead you astray again.
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0: All right. 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